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1: From the wild world of D.C. politics to America's culture clash, brace yourself for the reality check you've been waiting for. 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
2: A little bit of breaking news as we take to the studio today for a Wednesday. President Trump has said he is not ruling out Florida Governor Ron DeSantis to replace former Attorney General Pam Bondi. Yikes! As a Floridian, I hate that news, but as an American, that would be pretty exciting to have a guy like Ron DeSantis as his attorney general. Meanwhile, last night, of course, primary night in a number of states, all eyes on California, where Republicans like Steve Hilton and independent Spencer Pratt performed pretty well. Here was the former reality TV star Spencer Pratt talking about apparently advancing in the runoffs against the incumbent mayor Karen Bass.
3: For Los Angeles.
4: And you mentioned you have widespread support. You've got, you believe, the Democratic machine, to quote you, already behind you.
3: Absolutely. I love you. Thank you so much. I have a great night. Thank you so much. The communists already lost.
2: The communists already lost. Look, you know, you could talk about a moral victory for Republicans and for a loss for Democrats, but again, it ain't over till it's over, and they got a long way to go before they count all the ballots. Let's get a roundup from the primary results from our resident newsman, the one and only Roger P. Shulman, who joins us to kind of break it all down. Look, California, Roger, they might finish counting the votes by Valentine's Day of 2028.
5: I was thinking Christmas, maybe, but it's a bad thing when Democrats are in charge of the counting of the votes. Things go awfully slowly, a glacial pace at best, and that's kidding. The case here.
2: Well, before you give us your primary rundown, which is why you're on, you're also a veteran Florida newsman. You've been covering Florida politics and news for many decades. What do you make of this report that President Trump is actually considering Governor DeSantis to be his attorney general?
5: I think it makes all the sense in the world. He is a lawyer. He was a JAG officer in the U.S. Navy. He has run the state of Florida better than anyone ever thought possible, through hurricanes, through all kinds of situations. Our fiscal situation in Florida is superb. We have huge surpluses. Things are going very well here. And to bring him and his bulldog personality into the attorney general's post, I think that would be a winner.
2: But it would be a loss for Floridians. In fact, yesterday, at his urging, the Florida legislature passed kind of a revamping of the property taxes, which is a big story. Now, that was falsely reported yesterday. A lot of people were saying, oh, they're going to eliminate property taxes in Florida. This is not an elimination of property taxes, but it could be a reduction in property taxes. And now it's going to go to the voters in November. It's got to pass with 60% or more. But if property taxes can be eliminated, can be reduced, that's a pretty big step in the right direction for us Florida homeowners who are paying way too much in property taxes.
5: Well, yes, and it is for property owners only, homeowners. It's not for businesses. They'll still be paying those taxes, and a lot of revenue will still be coming in. It reduces that for us in Florida to $250,000 at first, then to $500,000. And a lot of municipalities are very concerned that they're going to lose money for police and fire. I don't know that that's necessarily going to happen because there's other revenue sources. And those people who are not paying those property taxes will have that money to spend on other things that will be taxed. It might just work out. But it requires 60% of the voters in Florida to approve a constitutional amendment. That might be an uphill battle.
2: Well, I can't imagine why voters would vote against saving themselves money from property taxes. But you're right. It may be a bridge too far. We'll keep an eye on that. But let's run down the primary winners and losers from last night, Roger.
5: Winners and losers. Karen Bass, the mayor of Los Angeles, that enormous city that doesn't work too well. She'll have to defend the poop on the streets, streetlights out, not being ready for the Olympics that are about a year and a month away. Homeless people all over the place, walking like zombies into traffic, and all of the other problems that have beset this formerly great city. And it appears it may be Republican Spencer Pratt running against her who could possibly beat her. He's come out with a lot of common sense things, and people are reacting very favorable to it. Now, as you mentioned, the glacial vote count could be a problem. In California, the governor's race, Gavin Newsom is term limited out. Steve Hilton, a former Fox News host, is the top Republican, has the most primary votes, 27.8%, with Democrat Xavier Becerra, a former California attorney general, a distant second behind him, Tom Steyer third with 20%. But that could change as votes continue to be counted. And we've got some other states, one state in particular. Looks like President Trump's preferred candidate for U.S. Senate in Iowa, U.S. Representative Randy Feenstra, was defeated yesterday. And it looks like Representative Josh Turek will win the Democratic nomination for the Senate and will face Representative Ashley. Now, Trump did not endorse him very early in the race. It was a very late endorsement. And Feenstra was not a very good candidate. He didn't go out and have debates. He wasn't out as much as you would expect a candidate for that post to be. So it was a late endorsement and not a very good candidate. So don't count Trump's endorsement ability out completely, because he still seems he got rid of two senators and a representative quite handily just a short time ago.
2: He's still got a winning track record, to be sure. But I do want to talk about this race in Iowa. Roger, I appreciate the update and the reporting. Thanks. Let's talk a little bit about this representative Randy Feenstra in the Iowa. Thanks, Roger. I appreciate it. Good to hear from you. In Iowa's GOP gubernatorial primary, this is a big story because the legacy media is making hay out of the fact that Trump endorsed candidate lost. This is actually in the GOP gubernatorial primary. Randy Feenstra was the Trump endorsed candidate. A Republican businessman named Zach Lawn wound up winning. I think this is a big deal for South Carolina, and let me tell you why. There's a huge amount of drama in South Carolina over the Trump endorsed candidate Pamela Evatt. She is Henry McMaster's lieutenant governor. Now, South Carolina voters know all about this controversy. It's blowing up on social media. I don't know if social media is real world or not. If social media is an accurate reflection of this process of Trump's endorsement of Pamela Evatt, then she could really be facing a big challenge. And let me tell you why. As the story goes, her governor, again, she's the lieutenant governor of South Carolina, the governor who's been there for many years. I've interviewed him many times over the years. I know him pretty well, Henry McMaster. He has a son who's a lawyer, Henry McMaster Jr., not a very high-profile guy other than being the governor's son. The reporting is that in exchange for Trump's endorsement, Pamela Evatt would be willing to pick Henry McMaster Jr. to be her lieutenant governor. In effect, her running mate. That has gotten a lot of negative pushback on social media. And in fact, a lot of people say it's a deal breaker for them, because to South Carolinians, it's the good old boy system. It's a backroom deal. It's you scratch my back, I'll scratch yours. A lot of people accuse Henry McMaster of slow walking the redistricting process, which ultimately failed in South Carolina. They blew it in South Carolina. Did you see last night the Supreme Court upheld Alabama's redistricting? They would have done the same thing for South Carolina, too. But the good old boys in South Carolina blocked it, slow walked it, didn't let it happen. And so Jim Clyburn gets to keep his district. You know, he'll be, you know, a congressman for another 100 years, because the South Carolina Republican leadership lacked the guts to redistrict as Trump wanted them to do. Now, McMaster allegedly slow walked it. He waited until the 11th hour to call a special session. He dragged this out for weeks, and then it got to a point where they said, oh, well, it's too late now. We've already had early voting. We can't overturn the early votes. Here's the bottom line quickly in South Carolina. If Pamela Evett rejects Henry McMaster Jr. as her vice, as her lieutenant governor, she'll probably win. If she sticks with him, she's going to lose. Alan Wilson's a good candidate. Ralph Norman's a good candidate. You got Nancy Mace in the mix. You got, I mean, it's a hotly contested race. It seems to me very clear that her alleged backroom deal with McMaster is hurting her bigly. And she has a chance to do something here. I mean, yesterday, the sheriff of Greenville County released a scathing statement condemning Pamela Evett, talking about the backroom deal that was struck, talking about all the stuff that people hate about politics. And this is what people hate about politics. Oh, I'll give you an endorsement as long as you know, take care of my son. Now, she hasn't announced Henry McMaster Jr. to be her running mate. And I just had some insight from somebody who knows South Carolina politics pretty well, Joey Hudson, who shared with me that they are likely polling this issue right now. Henry McMaster and Pamela Evett are probably polling this issue to find out if it really is hurting her if she winds up picking Henry McMaster Jr. If it's not hurting her with independents, maybe she'll stick with it. And maybe after the primary next week, she'll announce Henry McMaster Jr. I think she's got to get ahead of this and pick somebody else. That's just me. But let's find out what you think. 800-655-MIKE. 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If she picks somebody else, I think she'll win. 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
1: 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Mark's in the upstate of South Carolina. Hey, Mark, welcome. How are you today?
2: Hey, Mike, I'm doing good. How are you?
1: I'm good. Appreciate your call. What do you make of what's happening in the Palmetto State with Pamela Evett and McMaster and the redistricting debate?
2: So I really do believe what Hobart said. I think there was a lot of backdoor deals going on. I think McMaster held up on redistricting to get the endorsement for Evett, and yep. I don't think she's out of best interest.
1: So what do you think happens if she goes with somebody else? Doesn't that help her?
2: I think it would help her, but I still think she would lose even if she goes with someone else.
1: All right. Let's see what others think. Good to hear from you, Mark. Here's Randy in Greenville. Hi, Randy. How are you, sir?
3: Hey, doing great. She's very competitive here because, as you well know, we have open primaries here. Democrats going to come across in droves to help her across the line.
1: Really? You think Democrats want her to win?
3: Yeah, heck yeah. I mean, they want Lindsay. That's how we got. We're stuck with Lindsay every daggum year. among WORD listeners, no, she's not. It's not gonna happen. But
1: see, that, and that
3: in all these other districts with all the Democrats, yeah, they organize. To skew our results. They love being the spoiler.
1: And you said something that's really important, Randy, because you're right. I mean, I listen to WORD and here there's a lot of negativity about her. Social media, there's a lot of negativity. But there was a poll that came out, I think it was Trafalgar came out after Trump's endorsement. She's way out in front, according to that poll.
3: And Tara says she donates to Trafalgar. So it's not a true poll. You'll have to go with an accurate poll. You'll have to go with something. And give it a week. Give it a week before the polls close.
1: All right. Let me ask you what I asked the guy before you. Look, I admit the Henry McMaster Jr. deal, it stinks. It seems like a backroom deal. Good old, everything that everybody hates about politics is represented in that story. She hasn't confirmed yet that she's picked him. She wants to wait until the primary next week before she moves ahead, which is probably strategically smart on her part. But let me ask you something. If she defies the whole story and picks somebody else, that does help her, doesn't it?
3: It definitely does not hurt her.
1: That's what she needs to do. And I don't know who's advising her. Look, I know all these folks. I saw Alan Wilson and Pamela Evett and Ralph Norman at the big Freedom Fest at Joey and Peg's farm the other night. We had a great event there. Joey was awarded the Order of the Palmetto. It was so fun. We had a great night. They all gave great speeches. And look, there's a lot of personalities involved here. A lot of pot shots taken. You're not going to convince really me or anybody that Pamela Evett isn't a conservative. That's silly. Alan Wilson, Ralph Norman. I mean, look, even I heard Tara the other day say that Alan Wilson's part of the Good Old Boys Columbia Network, too. So Politics in South Carolina is fascinating. It's volatile. We'll see how this thing all plays out. But if Pamela Evatt goes to somebody else as her lieutenant governor and gets ahead of this before the primary next week, I think she wins. Hey, let's go from South Carolina to New York and check in with our buddy Joe Piscopo about a big 250th celebration coming up. You won't want to miss it.
0: Mike Gallagher.
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1: Mike Gallagher.
2: And so the old Blue Eyes himself, and there's a guy who pays tremendous homage to Frank Sinatra. Holy cow. By the way, before we bring Joe in, breaking news, the Marquette poll just came out for the congressional ballot. Republicans have surged 9 points in the 2026 U.S. House ballot. The last poll had Democrats up by 10. Now they're only up by 1, 46 to 45%. This is a devastating poll for Democrats. Okay, keep it going. You know what I like to say? Keep calm. Carry on. You got to vote. You got to show up. You got to get off the couch. And we've got a chance to save this country. And one of the warriors who helps save this country every morning on AM 970, The Answer, is the one and only Joe Piscopo, a legend in his own right. And look at you there in that tracksuit. I love the look. You and I talked on your show this morning. Your jersey, Joe. You look like you're ready to go in and do, you know, be a supporting actor in The Sopranos.
3: You said we had such a good time this morning on the radio, Mike. Thank you so much. Always with love and respect. And if you're watching and listening, I said, I was talking about, I got a tracksuit. Somebody gave me, my gal gave me a tracksuit to wear. I don't wear a tracksuit, you know? The Italians have worked so hard to wear a suit and ties and be doctors and lawyers. In the meantime, she gets me a tracksuit. Look, with the cross.
2: The gold chain. I love it. The gold cross. I love it. What a look.
3: Mike Gallagher, you got a problem with voters. I know a guy. I can come take care of everything. Not to worry about a thing, Mr. Gallagher.
2: Bada bing. Bada bing. Bada boom. I love it. You got an Italian hat on. And look, let me point something out real quick here. You always look like you just stepped right off the pages of GQ. I mean, you're a guy, suits. I mean, you wear 10,000. No, I can't hold a candle to your wardrobe. You look like $1 million. But that's a good look on you. I like the tracksuit. I like it.
3: Look at this, too. Look at it. We got the stripes out the side and everything. And look at me. Matter of fact, I know how to handle the whole thing in Iran, Mike Gallagher. You sent two Italian guys from Jersey and a Buick. It'll be over in 2 days, all right?
2: Right.
3: I got
2: right.
3: It. Look at it.
2: Who says stereotypes aren't true once? Well, no, I kid. Look, first of all, Joe, it's so great to catch up with you, and I don't see you enough, but I'll be back in New York this weekend. Hope to pop in and see you, but you got an event coming up. We're going to celebrate America's 250th in a couple of weeks, and you got to tell us all about Patriots Pasta and Piscopo over at the world famous Carmine's, and everybody's invited to attend, Joe.
3: Yeah, this is great. Thank you so much. Because we talked with Laura Schaefer, our boss, you know, in New York, on Salem, New York, and we said we want to do something that's celebrating the country. 250, let's go big. So she comes up with pasta, Patriots Pasta and Piscopo. And I go, yeah, you know what? There's something to that. And she goes to me, and Laura said, can you get Christopher Macchio? Now, Christopher Macchio, Mike, you know him. He's America's tenor. He's seen at the White House. He's seen with the president. Yeah. He is just the Pavarotti of our time. So I called Chris up. I said, Chris, we're doing an event. It's celebrating America. It's going to be at Carmine's in New York in Times Square, man. It's going to be a big, big event. And I'm going to do a show. Be honored, Christopher, if you would join us. And he's going to join us. So this is huge. Christopher Macchio, myself, it's Patriots Pasta Episcopo, Carmine's, with all that big servings that they always have in Times Square. Oh, yeah. And we're going to celebrate America in a big way, my friend.
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2: To order the tickets to spend a great night of classic hits and great vibes. And, you know, Joe, you are truly one of my favorite people in the world. I've always got you on every morning on the app and wherever I am in the country to listen to you because, look, you and I have a sort of a similar happy warrior mentality. You and I, and we tell this story, we're going to both tell this story till our

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1: Colleagues who blasted him early on and were not on board, and then after a period of time, then they turned themselves around and they suddenly became very supportive of President Trump. Are you cynical about that, or do you think they just finally saw the light?
2: Yeah, they finally saw the light, and I'm welcoming everybody. I go like that because even in the business, you know, where I was kind of not blackballed, but, you know, once you and I, and we were the only two early on, and I think President Trump knows that and appreciates that, Mike Gallagher, because I know the president loves you. You are his favorite broadcaster, by the way. I'm just saying. But when people started loosening up a little bit and they saw the great job that President Trump is doing as president, they pull back a little bit and they want to become part of it. You know, and I say, you know, I'm so along with the lines of Jesus with forgiveness. And I say, I'm not going to hold any grudge. Come on board. Because right now, I always say, Mike, and you hear me say it on the show, you can't marginalize. We can't, on all these elections, you can't marginalize. The president, what the president is doing in all the districts, you know, and enlightening and emboldening and running people to win, and he's got, you know, he's got a perfect record in this. We could make a real difference in November. And after what happened in Los Angeles, like just last night, there's an inkling of hope. If Steve Hilton's going to show up a little bit, an inkling of hope in Los Angeles. And if there's an inkling of hope in Los Angeles, we're not going to lose Jersey because we've lost Jersey at this point, New York, Illinois, Virginia. I think there's hope. And I think whoever wants to come on board, come on down, my Gallagher. Yeah. You know what I'm saying? Right?
1: I got our big, big tent. Joe Piscopo is with us. Yeah. Of course, the morning host on AM 970, The Answer in New York City. And of course, a legend, a guy. You know, I always think about you because you said you're sort of blackballed, for your sort of common sense brand of conservatism. But you know what? I was so proud when they did that big, I guess it was the 50th anniversary of Saturday Night Live. And of course, you were one of the stars of Saturday Night Live back in the day.
2: Yeah.
1: And I think, as I recall, they started that whole special with you. I mean, they had you first up. And it's like, that's a good sign because, your legacy wasn't ignored. Your contributions to that heritage show weren't avoided. Mm-hmm. And I think that speaks well of them, Joe.
2: Yeah, they did put me up in the bleachers in the nosebleed seats, but
1: well, there's that.
2: I was with Rob Schneider and Jimmy Brewer. It was all the guys there. All right, we love you. Go sit up there. Where is everybody? You know, Al Sharpton had better seats than I did. I'm just saying, but that's okay. I know it's okay. You know, but again, I got to tell you, Lorne is great. I don't think they, and you know what I think it is, Mike, cause you and I, and I learned from you that all those years ago in the Empire State Building, when I sat down with a Mike Gallagher, when I first met you, and I said, wow, that guy's a conservative. Wow, that guy's nice, man. He's a nice gentleman. And I go, and I was a diehard Blue Dog Democrat, conservative Democrat, but I was a diehard Dem. And then I learned from you how, you know what? You don't have to be crazy. You and I, we will rant. We will get excited about things. And I learned from you, but I don't get nuts. And I think people see that. They don't see that. We aren't mean-spirited. That's what I'm looking for. We're not mean-spirited. We do it for the good of humanity, for the good of country. Our faith is strong. And people see that. So I don't think they're threatened by it, Mike. I don't think they're threatened by you or I, friend. I don't think so.
1: And Joe, you're so right about this election coming down to the normals versus the crazies. If you told me a couple of years ago that the 2026 Democrat Party would include supporting a Nazi sympathizer in Maine or an Al-Qaeda sympathizer in New Jersey, I mean, look, the Democrat Party right now, and you saw Bernie this week and all these guys, they're lifting up Graham Plattner. This is an actual literal Nazi sympathizer with a Nazi war tattoo that he has proudly had on his body for years. He's got all kinds of personal baggage with the terrible behavior on his wife. New Jersey, this character, literally a supporter of the blind sheik, a supporter of an Al-Qaeda front. That's the Democrat candidate for office, Joe. Let's face it. Today's Democrat Party has gone full-blown bat crap crazy.
2: And on, why I love doing the show,

0: Andy McCarthy came on. He was U.S. attorney who actually locked up the blind sheik in the 93 World Trade Center bombing. Who, this guy, the guy that's running Hamawi, he's the guy, he actually testified. He testified at the trial to put, and now maybe the guy turned his life around, this guy, but he was affiliated with the blind sheik, and now he won in the 12th congressional district in the state of New Jersey, which is a diehard, Marxist, it's a progressive, district that cannot be won, we don't think, by a Republican, but the guy was at the trial of the blind sheik, he aligned himself with the blind sheik, and now he's going to be a congressman from New Jersey, and people tell me I'm nuts because I support Donald Trump. That's what gets me. They don't understand. Matter of fact, if you look at what happened with that kid who died in London, you know, in England, the kid that was stabbed, you know the five story, times. And I'm sure you covered it. Oh, yeah, and I can't breathe. I can't breathe. That's the decline of Western civilization. Right. Who's stopping the decline of Western civilization in America? And it's President Trump. And if President Trump's not there, think about where we would be. All these people would go in. It's a dangerous time. But you and I, if we could keep the happy warrior mentality, I think we could turn people around so they see the light, Mike. I really, honest, I'm hopeful in that regard. And I think we will prevail, my friend. You know what I'm saying?
1: I absolutely believe it, and I'm hopeful that everybody turns out for Patriots Pasta and Piscopo at Carmine's in New York City, right in Times Square, Wednesday, June 24th. Tickets are available at am970theanswer.com, am970theanswer.com. And let me just wrap up by saying this to you, Joe. You are truly one of my favorite people in the world, and it's fun to know you because, of course, obviously you're a big deal. I've been in restaurants with you, and waiters have come up and wanted pictures with you, and you're so gracious to all of your fans. I mean, you've had this legendary career of TV and movies and Johnny Dangerously and Broadway shows like Grease. And what you've done, how you've turned this morning show at AM 970 The Answer into this stalwart of New York radio, I'm so proud of you and so impressed with the journey you've been on. Because, look, it's a very unusual path, and you've just done just an extraordinary job. You're gracious. You're a class act, and I'm so proud to count you as a friend because you mean the world to me, Joe, and I'm so thrilled to know you, and I'm excited for the big celebration on June 24th.
0: Mike, you blazed the path, my friend. You led the way. You've been such a great influence on me personally, as a human and as a broadcaster. And I'm honored to know you, man. So I'm so humbled by your words. God bless you too, Mike Gallagher. I'll see you at Patriots Pasta and Piscopo, my brother. Love you back.
1: You got it. Love you. All the best. Keep fighting the good fight. The great Joe Piscopo joining us. And again, am970theanswer.com, for tickets. It's going to be a great event, you know, and, to be joined by this Christopher Macchio. What a night. What a great event that'll be. And you're going to love the food at Carmine's. Patriots Pasta and Piscopo. 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
1: Wow, Tracy just gave me some good news. We're in the final days of our Angel Tree summer camp campaign, and admittedly, it's been a little slow this week. We're doing great. We got like 835 or 840 kids going to summer camp, but Tony in Minnesota offered $1,000 for me to buy my American flag lapel pin that I have on right now that I'm wearing on my coat. So I'm going to happily take that off, and we're going to ship it off to Tony for his $1,000 support. 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I wear one of these every day on the show. 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I know it's because we're so far over our goal, but let's not stop now. 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These kids, a lot of them find the Lord. A lot of them make decisions that are a lot different from the decisions that their mom or dad made. 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Let's watch that number go up. Right now we're at 837 kids, and I would just love to get to 1,000 by the end of the campaign. 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And a big thank you to Tony from Minnesota for coming through again for us with our Prison Fellowship Ministry and the Angel Tree campaign. Look, as I said to Joe Piscopo, the Democrats are stone-cold crazy. Larry Kudlow over at Fox Business pointed this out yesterday. Larry Kudlow over at Fox Business.
2: This is like an underwater earthquake at CBS News. It's not.
1: Okay, I guess we don't have the clip ready. All right, we'll cue it up and get it ready for you here in just a moment and start over with but it's true. I mean, Larry just said he was talking to Victor Davis Hanson, and these folks are crazy people supporting a guy with a Nazi tattoo, supporting somebody who actually testified, as Joe Piscopo pointed out, on behalf of the blind sheik, the guy who blew up the World Trade Center the first time? I mean, are these guys, this is how bad things have gotten for the Democrat Party. And that's why, I mean, I'm so excited and very enthusiastic about this Marquette poll. A 9-point surge in the generic House ballot. Republicans now neck and neck with the Democrats. Stay calm, carry on, and be sure to vote. Coming up, I'm not real sure how excited you are about the firing of Scott Pelley. Maybe we'll get Michael Harrison's take on this. He's the founder, the publisher of Talkers Magazine. There's a big event that I'm going to be attending this weekend. He's a great, great ambassador for the talk media industry. Also, their big heavy 100 list is coming out today. That and more with Michael Harrison and you coming up. 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
1: Now, but Republicans have erased the entire Democrat lead in the generic congressional ballot in the last month, according to a Marquette poll that just came out. Look, the truth is, you look around at who the Democrat candidates are around America, an Al-Qaeda sympathizer, a Nazi sympathizer, Graham Plattner in Maine, with all the problems and the baggage that this guy's got. The Democrats are full, they've lost touch with reality, and they are going full-fledged bat crap crazy. We'll break it all down for you coming up. We're also going to give you a preview of a big event in New York City, sponsored by one of our favorite organizations and a good friend of the show over the years, Michael Harrison from Talkers Magazine. He'll pop in to tell us a little bit about that event and their big heavy 100 list coming out today. 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

0: From the wild world of D.C. politics to America's culture clash, brace yourself for the reality check you've been waiting for. 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
1: You know what's really remarkable about the way the left and Democrats criticize Trump supporters? And I shared with you a clip from a guy named Paul Krugman this week from the New York Times, who said that MAGA supporters are like Nazis. We got to purge the country of MAGA after Trump leaves office. That's what he said. There are people who won't talk to other people. I've got a number of people in my life I haven't spoken to in a few years now because they refuse to call me a friend anymore because I'm a registered Republican who voted for Donald Trump. There are people who've lost jobs because of their support for President Trump. There are people who have been shunned. I have no doubt there's a business, a mail place that I used to do business with. And I walk in smiling. I tip them all at Christmas time, nothing but nice to them. A couple of them treat me like dirt. I mean, I can see how badly they treat me. The one girl over at this place will be real nice to the customer in front of me, is a total jerk to me, and then real nice to the person behind me. And you know in your heart, you know, people who've been discriminated against, and certainly black Americans or people of color who can feel discrimination occasionally directed their way, you know what it feels like. We are treated in many cases like we're scum of the earth because of what we believe politically. But there is nothing that Republicans support that comes close to candidates who are actual Nazi and terrorist Al-Qaeda sympathizers. Nothing close. The state of today's Democrat Party is such that it is looking at Graham Plattner, a Nazi sympathizer, with his Nazi war tattoo and all the various stuff that he's done in his personal life, and a candidate in New Jersey, Adam Hamowy, who testified on behalf of a terrorist, Omar Abdul Rahman, the so-called blind sheik, who was responsible for the 1993 World Trade Center bombing. It turns out Hamowy has other associations that are terrorist related. He volunteered for an organization called the Benevolence International Foundation, a group that was exposed as a front for Al-Qaeda, which provided financial support for Osama bin Laden. The state of today's Democrat Party is that they're openly endorsing, and it's not just some fringe people, Bernie Sanders, AOC, hey, they're all lining up behind this guy in Maine. A Nazi sympathizer, an actual Nazi sympathizer, and in New Jersey, an actual Al-Qaeda sympathizer. These are Democrat candidates that the Democrats want to take office. So you know what? I like our chances because I fully believe that Americans are going to reject this utter lunacy. According to a Marquette poll that just came out moments ago, Republicans have surged 9 points in the congressional generic House ballot. We're now neck and neck with the Democrats. The last poll had Democrats up by 10. Now the Democrats lead by 1, 46 to 45%. And this came out after we shared with you yesterday how Republicans need just a small amount of the toss-ups in order to retain control of the majority. We've got to keep it going. And this is going to come down to the normals versus the crazies. And believe me, they are crazy. There's no more political ideological differences here. This is good versus evil. If you're a political party that endorses a Nazi sympathizer, you're embracing evil. If you're a political party that lifts up an Al-Qaeda apologist and a guy who testified on behalf of the blind sheik, this guy in New Jersey, you're now becoming the party, you've become the party of violence. We already know the political violence the Democrats have endorsed. We already saw them celebrating Charlie Kirk's assassination. We already saw how they can be physically violent towards so many people. We heard Paul Krugman this week from the new, formerly of the New York Times, retired from the Times, saying we got to purge America of MAGA. This is who they are. As Larry Kudlow, quoting Victor Davis Hanson yesterday on Fox Business, observed.
2: My friend Victor Davis, who's going to be here in just a minute, is writing how Democratic Party itself has been hijacked by a bunch of left-wing Jacobins. Right. Crazy people, of whom Mayor Karen Bass is a card-carrying member. Today's Democrats don't mind Nazi tattoos. They want the southern border to be open. Everything's always about racism or DEI, cashless bail, biological men and women's sports, arrest violent felons and then put them back out on the streets, radical abortion on demand, and virtually no place for God and religion. For some reason, these left-wing Democratic Jacobins have completely lost touch with working-class folks. Working-class folks of all colors, of all shapes, of all sizes, which is why Donald Trump has whooped them two out of the last three elections, maybe three out of the last three elections.
1: He couldn't resist 2020. Careful, Larry. They'll call you an election denier. He's right. He's completely right. I like this contrast because I'm convinced that this country, the greatest country in the world, is not going to continue with this violent insanity that the Democrats have become. It's just not, it's not sustainable. There's too many of us and there's not enough of them. Last night in California, Spencer Pratt did pretty well. Looks like he's going to advance to the runoff. Now, who knows? It's going to take him weeks and weeks to count all the votes because of how corrupt the election system is in California. It looks like Steve Hilton is going to advance to the Republican, to the runoff as a Republican candidate for governor. Again, who knows if he can win? It's California. I'm not too hopeful. But the fact is, the success of Spencer Pratt and Steve Hilton already is a massive wake-up call to Californians. Their stranglehold is loosening. Their grip on leftist, woke, insane ideology is starting to evaporate. This poll comes out, this Marquette poll, Democrats, Republicans are neck and neck now in a dead heat for the congressional midterms. 46 to 45. And again, I broke it down to you yesterday. Democrats have to win every single toss-up in the House races. The Republicans' chances to retain the Senate just went up this week. There's a lot of good things being reported on, a lot of good news. So I want to turn to you. Do you like our chances? Are you optimistic about the future of America? You know, social media isn't the real world. We forget that. We forget that some of these bubbles we're in, we see all the negativity, we see all the gloom and doom. That's not the way most people are functioning. And I have to believe that most Americans who are normal are looking at what the Democrat Party has become in a state of shock and horror. They can't believe that this is a political party that is now perfectly comfortable lifting up and endorsing Nazi and Al-Qaeda supporters. That's today's Democrat Party. With that in mind, do you agree with me that we should like our chances? we're going to win in November. Now, you got to get off the couch. You got to go vote. You must show up. But if Americans' eyes are being opened and people are going to get off the sidelines and go vote, we're going to keep this country on track. We're not going to give up to the crazies. And again, they are crazy. They're nuts. And again, final point, no Trump supporter can come close to supporting a Nazi sympathizer. There's nothing you can say that can change anybody's mind that if you support the policies of the Republican president of the United States, you're somehow equivalent to supporting somebody who testified on behalf of a terrorist, the blind sheik. We can't hold a candle to that. Trust me, the Democrats are in a league all of their own. They have gone fully bat crap crazy. 1-800-655-MIKE. 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Your voice, your call, your perspective coming up after I remind you a little bit about your doggy, your pooch, your little puppy dog, your fur baby. How much do you love your dog? If you love your dog, you want to keep them healthy. 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You don't want them to be scratching all night. You know, I was in South Carolina last week. 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
1: There's a live look at Los Angeles. Of course, we're heard on AM 870 The Answer in L.A. and watched on Salem News Channel. Thanks for tuning in. SNC.TV for all the ways you can watch. And look, there's a big political bombshell in California in terms of the overperformance of the Republican, Steve Hilton, the independent, Spencer Pratt. I don't know how it's going to turn out. Again, I've got not a lot of confidence in California, but a lot of good things are happening. And again, for Republicans to have surged to be within neck and neck of the Democrats right now in this Marquette poll, Dean in Pennsylvania writes on the text line, I find it hard to believe with the Democrat Party's corruption and terrible policies, the Republicans are still just running neck and neck with the party that's always complaining and has nothing to offer. It's hard to believe. It's hard to believe that anybody would pull the lever for a Democrat unless maybe they're not aware of what the actual policies are or who the candidates are. John's in Texas. John, how does anybody pull the lever for a party that supports Nazi sympathizers and terrorist apologists?
2: Your guess is good as mine. It's terrible. I think terrible work ethics. Mrs. Bass, terrible work ethics, fruitcake spending, questionable morals. I mean, you just, and what that guy says, I mean, I don't see how the Democrats can keep voting for these people with their track record. She's got 4 years, ain't really got much to show for it except messing everybody with the Palisades. I mean, Trump went down there and talked to her straight up. Do you remember that? And
1: I mean, this is a woman who ran off to Africa for a jaunt as the fires were burning down everybody's home. And John, the corruption, $100 million raised, and none of those victims got any of that money. I mean, the corruption is it stinks to high heaven in California. And look, if you think that they're corrupt about something like the Palisades fires, what do you think they're going to do with the counting of the election? How do you think they're going to count the ballots? I don't have any trust in them at all. Joe's in South Carolina, first time caller. Hi, Joe. Welcome aboard. How are you today?
3: I'm good, Mike. How are you?
1: I'm good. Appreciate the call.
3: Yeah, I just wanted to comment about, you know, you were saying about them supporting the Nazi, the Al-Qaeda. They got to be out of their minds. You know, I think that the Democratic Party, I see Bernie Sanders over there raising this guy's hand. I'm like, how more desperate can you appear? And anybody that has half a brain looking at this, I don't know how they go and pull a ticket for people like this.
1: You want to know the craziest part of Bernie Sanders' endorsement of Graham Plattner, the Nazi sympathizer? Bernie Sanders is Jewish.
3: Isn't that crazy?
1: You know, I mean, this is how nuts it's become. You've got Jews standing up and saying, hey, that Nazi guy, that guy with the Nazi war tattoo, he's our guy. You're right. That's how desperate, that's how afraid they are. The party has fallen apart. They're completely imploding. They've got no ideas other than we hate Trump. Well, that ain't going to work. 800-655-MIKE.
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0: Gallagher.
1: One of the joys of my job is to get to visit with people, really special people. Michael Harrison is a great advocate for our industry. For many, many years, Michael has been publisher and editor of Talkers Magazine. Talkers Magazine is the talk media industry's leading trade publication and journal. They have something every year called the Heavy 100, the 100 most influential and prominent talk hosts in America. I was very honored to be number 9 on their 2025 list. The new list is coming out today. We're a little nervous around here. I'm a little cranky. Who knows if I'll get to hold that position. I'm also going to be part of a panel. I'm going to host a panel later this week, Friday, actually, at Hofstra University, where Talkers is going to have their big annual gathering. Let's welcome the founder of Talkers Magazine, the one and only Michael Harrison, who joins us. Now, Michael, I'm nervous. Number 9 last year. I don't know. When the list is coming out today, right?
2: The list is coming out today, shortly after my appearance on the show.
1: Yikes.
2: And I could imagine how excited, intense,
1: or nervous, or apprehensive? But, you know, can we bribe you? Is there anything we can do? I mean, because I'd be thrilled to stay at number 9, but who knows what the list will look like?
2: I think you're going to do just fine. first of all, being in the top 10 on the Talkers Heavy 100 is a tremendous accomplishment. People ask, how do you do the list? And the list is a combination of hard facts and subjective opinion. We have an editorial staff, and we fight about this for about 6 months every year. And it comes right down to the wire as to who's in it and what the positions are. But I always tell people, the people toward the top are self-evident, to use a historic term. These are self-evident people, and you're up there in the self-evident list. Then as you go down the list, it becomes more subjective. Sure. And if you think about it, you know, it's because of the nature of this game. It's an art and a science. But I'll give you a hint. You did just fine. You'll be happy, and you should be happy because you are a tremendous success in your chosen field. And there's something about being recognized by trade publications or industry associations, your peers, as they say, that's really special, especially in this highly competitive industry. So I congratulate you, Mike, and I consider it an honor to know you and be your friend all these years and be an observer of your career, which is right now, it's at the peak of its power, its influence, and its prestige, and people really like you because I want people to know that not just are you a sharp, you know, clear thinking, forthright person on the air, but you're a really nice person off the air, and everybody in the business, middle or right, they all love you, and that's to your credit. So congratulations.
1: You're very kind. Thanks for your kind words. You know what Talkers means to me. I mean, I'll never forget to my dying day. I'll remember that moment when back years ago when I was a local host in Albany, New York, and I made the Talkers Heavy 100 list for the first time. And I called my wife. I said, honey, I'm on the Talkers Magazine Heavy 100 list. It's such a big deal. And I'm very, very honored. And I consider it a blessing to stay on that list all these many years. And before we talk about your big event at Hofstra, which is a really big deal for our industry, I'm curious, and you're the go-to guy. I always see you quoted in the New York Times and USA Today. A lot of journalists go to you for your takeaway on all things broadcast related. I happen to believe that the Scott Pelley firing last night at CBS really doesn't resonate that well with our audience. I mean, look, people come and go, and 60 Minutes is an institution. He'll probably go off and be independent like so many have done, which I think is a good thing for him if he wants to do that. But do you have any takeaways on this whole drama playing out at CBS with the new management, the Barry Weiss sort of taking over and 60 Minutes sort of revolting, and Scott Pelley allegedly told them off, and then he winds up getting fired last night at 9 p.m. What's the Michael Harrison analysis of that drama over at CBS?
2: The best I could do to take advantage of my kind of unique position in the industry is to be as objective and academic as possible, as opposed to take one side or the other, fueled by my political bias or passions. You know, the First Amendment and freedom of speech are complex subjects. Freedom of speech is much more broad and subjective. The First Amendment is specific. The government does not have the right to stop you or any organization from expressing a political opinion. That's the First Amendment. However, with

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1: Conservative or Republicans or whatever you want to call it, they think this is wonderful because they think CBS is being liberated and 60 Minutes particularly is being set free now to tell the truth. Liberals, Democrats, centrists, and old fans of the CBS that existed before its current management are horrified because of everything from nostalgia to their idea of what journalism and free speech should be. So it's a controversy, and it is the collision of those two concepts, yep. Government interference versus private rights to run your company the way you want. Influence that the Trump administration has played in terms of programming on late night TV and all of that has raised concerns about freedom of speech in general. Yeah. It's a real sticky wicket and one that we all are very interested in following. Well, but personally, I'm not going to get involved in, oh, this is the worst thing that ever happened or this is the best thing that ever happened, because it could be the worst or the best depending upon your point of view.
2: What a time to be alive and what a time to be in the business that we are in. Michael Harrison, founder of Talkers Magazine. This week, you've got a big event at Hofstra. I'm honored to be hosting a panel with a whole bunch of great broadcasters. Tell us a little bit about the Talkers event and why that has become such a must attend for people in our industry.
1: Well, it certainly has a history. This is the 28th event that is called the Talkers Conference. Talkers, it used to be called the New Media Seminar. And it's a place where movers and shakers, influencers within the industry, get together once a year and hash out the issues of the industry. Interestingly, back to what I said before about left and right and politics, because it's such an important part of news talk radio, and I think you'll agree that the broadcasters, left or right, seem to get together and they don't carry on the political discussion at this event, but rather join as a unit with the commonality of free speech and broadcasting as what brings them together. So the issues this year are obviously free speech. The issues are economics, because the media industries of all kinds are facing very difficult going, if you will, in terms of making a living. And the big issue is, as all these platforms, I mean, you and I are on video right now. You and I are technically doing a radio and a television show. The question is, what is radio? And how does radio maintain its specialness, its attitude, its aesthetic, if you will, going into this age of cross-platform broadcasting? There's no, you know, what's a newspaper? What's a motion picture? What's the difference between a movie and a TV show? I mean, I'd hate to be in charge of the Oscars versus the Emmys.
2: Yeah, exactly.
1: I mean, think about it.
2: Exactly.
1: So that's what we're really talking about.
2: I can't wait to see you. And I just on a personal note, I'm so grateful for your years of support and your advocacy for our business, for everybody, right, left, and in between. Talkers is a gem. And look, I urge everybody to go to talkers.com, because in a few minutes, the annual Heavy 100 list is going to be revealed, and you're going to find out if old Gallagher is on the list or not on the list. And Michael, I'm telling you, you made my day, because you've already telegraphed that I should be in a good mood. So thank you for giving us a little preview.
1: Would you think, even if I didn't like you personally, you deserve to be there? I mean, remember the words I said, self-evident.
2: Well, self-evident. Talkers is a gem, and I appreciate you so much, Michael Harrison. God bless. We'll see you in a couple days. Talkers.com if you want to find out who made this year's Heavy 100 list. Talkers.com.
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1: I just reposted something on my X account from a guy named Mike Bales about the hatred that people have for Trump supporters. I know Fred in the Dallas, Texas area wants to weigh in on this in just a moment. I want to share that with you here in about 60 seconds because it's real important. It kind of puts things in perspective as we talk a little bit about lunatic candidates like this Graham Plattner and this character in New Jersey and what the Democrats have become. Nothing comes close to supporting President Trump. I mean, an actual Nazi sympathizer, a literal Al-Qaeda terrorist apologist, those are Democrat candidates today. 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I hope you follow me on X, at Gallagher Show. 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So Mike Bales writes, he's the president of the United States. Not your ex, not your personal villain, and not the cause of your misery. You don't have to support him. That's America. But if someone is simply backing the sitting president and it makes you rage, cut people off, attack families, or act like garbage, you are the problem. You've turned politics into a personality disorder. Nonstop outrage and toddler meltdowns online. Grow up. He won. The sky didn't fall. Pay your bills. Care for your family. Touch grass. And move on. Isn't that a great post by Mike Bales? He's a retired fire chief and proud Navy veteran out of Georgia. I'm going to follow him as we speak here on X. You might want to follow him as well. And again, I hope you follow me at Gallagher Show on X. But isn't that true? Here's Fred in Texas. Hey, Fred, did you hear what this guy wrote on X about how people who have disowned other people because they support Trump, they're the problem, not us?
2: No, sir, I didn't see that, but I can look it up. I believe it, though. I mean, a lot of crazy people out there.
1: It's just a shame.
2: Yes, and it's an honor to talk with your first-time caller.
1: Oh, thank you, Fred. That's very kind of you.
2: I had a situation a few weeks ago. I'm out in my front yard, and a guy walks by. I never seen him before. And he, as he passes the tree, and I no longer see him, and I acknowledge him, I kind of did a little wave, and he backs up and pokes his head out and calls me a effing pedophile. And it took me a minute to, took me a few seconds to figure out what did he say? And by that time, he's two, you know, three, four houses down the street. And I yell at him, what did you say? He kept walking. Well, a week later, I'm out in the front yard again getting mail, and a car drives by, and windows down, hey, you effing pedophile. Now I'm really pissed. I got this guy on camera. I zoomed in on the car. I figure out what kind of car it is and where it came from a dead-end street area in my neighborhood, so I get an idea where this guy's from. So I'm searching and searching for 2 weeks looking for this car, and finally I found the car, and I didn't see nobody out there, so I drove by a few times and tried to catch him out in his front yard. Well, last weekend I did. I caught him out in his front yard. I'm in my Suburban, and I rolled the window down. I says, hey, come here. I says, why are you calling me that pedophile? And the first thing that came out of his mouth was Trump.
1: And I That's what it is.
2: What in the heck did Trump got to do with this? And then now it makes sense.
1: Right.
2: That somebody did that online, what, a month ago?
1: That's the point of this little essay, and I do hope you can look at, check it out, Fred, because that's what this Mike Bales writes, and that's how people are acting. They're acting like garbage. That person acted like garbage, like utter trash to you, and they're the problem, not you. That person, as this Mike Bales wrote, turned politics into a personality disorder. This nonstop outrage. And again, let me just point out, Trump doesn't come close to being a Nazi sympathizer or an Al-Qaeda apologist, and that's who the Democrats are supporting. You go look at Bernie Sanders lift up Graham Plattner and support him. Look at Democrats supporting this kook in New Jersey. So it's a fascinating way to put things in perspective, and I appreciate you sharing that with us, Fred. I'm sorry you went through that. It's too bad. Hey, we're all going to enjoy each other's company in November with the Gulf of America cruise, and more people are signing up. I think we're getting close to 300 people, but there's still room for you to join us on the Eurodam, a beautiful cruise ship from Holland, America. Scott Jennings and I will be your co-hosts. We'll be joined by Larry O'Connor, our new morning show host on the network, Kurt Schlichter from Town Hall, Jennifer Horn from KRLA. We're going to entertain you every night on the world stage. By day, we're going to explore Cozumel and the Grand Cayman Islands and the Bahamas. You want a vacation you'll never forget? Come along and join us and celebrate America's 250th. There's nothing like being on a cruise ship with hundreds of like-minded patriots. It's the Gulf of America cruise. We set sail from Fort Lauderdale on November the 14th. It's 1 week. For details, text the keyword cruise to 94878. 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That's MikeOnline.com. And we hope to see you in November on the Gulf of America cruise. That's a wrap for a Wednesday. We thank you for joining us. Let's do it again tomorrow. Great job to the team and to you for tuning in. Keep it here all day long for news, opinion, and passion. I hope you make it a perfect Wednesday. Be safe. Keep fighting the good fight. I'm Mike Gallagher. 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
3: Negotiations are continuing. I'm Sue Guzman, Fox News. President Trump denying reports that peace talks with Iran have broken down. Fox's Peter Ducey.
4: The president says fake news reports that the Islamic Republic of Iran and the USA stopped speaking a few days ago are false and erroneous. The conversations between us have been going on continuously, including 4 days ago, 3 days ago, 2 days ago, 1 day ago, and today. Where they lead, one never knows. The president also now admits he has recently used some nasty language while talking to Bibi Netanyahu. He did a podcast with Miranda Devine for the New York Post. He confirms an Axios report about some F-bombs over the phone, and he elaborates that he is perturbed, his word, that Netanyahu keeps attacking Lebanon to their north.
3: On Wednesday, the House of Representatives sent a rare pushback to President Trump, voting in favor of the War Powers Act, several Republicans joining Democrats. Another state is being investigated by lawmakers following accusations of Medicaid fraud.
5: House Republicans are investigating Medicaid fraud in Ohio. This comes after they found fraud in Minnesota. Texas Republican Brandon Gill claims that bad actors from the Somali community operate in both states. At a hearing, Gill tangled with Democratic Ohio State Senator Nikki Antonio. But Antonio pushed back, saying Republicans control Ohio state government. House Republicans dared Democrats to oppose anti-fraud bills. One bill on the floor increased oversight for child care programs. Another bill blocks people from bilking the needy out of government aid.
3: Fox's Chad Pergram. President Trump announcing Wednesday night he will nominate Todd Blanche to serve as Attorney General, tapping his former personal lawyer for the post. An official announcement expected Thursday. Blanche has been serving as acting AG since Pam Bondi was fired by Trump in April. 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
3: California is still counting votes in the L.A. mayoral primary and the gubernatorial primary to decide who will be on the ballot in November. Fox's Anita Vogel has the latest.
10: The latest numbers show Spencer Pratt trailing Mayor Karen Bass by just 5 percentage points, and the very progressive city councilwoman Nithya Raman in third. The fact that there will even be a runoff is a bit of a blow to Bass, who has been in politics representing California for decades, but failed to convince L.A. voters she's done enough to combat the homeless crisis and to help the victims in the Pacific Palisades. And in the heated California governor's race, former Fox News host Steve Hilton is still holding on to a slight lead over another career politician, former HHS Secretary Javier Becerra, with billionaire progressive Tom Steyer a distant third.
3: General election will be held November 3rd. NFL Commissioner Roger Goodell ducking Congress as questions mount about the increasing number of football games on streaming platforms and the mounting costs for fans.
11: Roger Goodell has declined an invitation to appear at a House Judiciary Committee hearing on June 10th. Committee Chairman Jim Jordan is one of several elected officials raising concerns about the price fans have to pay to watch NFL games and whether the league streaming deals comply with the 1961 broadcasting law that granted the league a limited antitrust exemption. Courts have previously ruled the law applies only to broadcast networks, not cable, satellite, or streaming. There's been bipartisan sentiment in favor of updating the statute. The Justice Department is investigating the NFL for potential anti-competitive practices. Tom Rigotti, Fox News.
3: SpaceX says it plans to raise up to $75 billion when it goes public this month. Shares expected to cost $135 in an initial public offering. SpaceX could have a market value nearly $1.8 trillion and could make Elon Musk the world's first ever trillionaire if that happens. I'm Sue Guzman. This is Fox News.
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4: Keeping the ceasefire in place, I'm Ted Lindner, Fox News. President Trump says the ceasefire is still on despite Iran's strikes on Gulf state neighbors, as a permanent peace deal remains elusive.
5: President Trump is downplaying Iranian airstrikes on Kuwait, a barrage that killed at least one civilian and wounded others.
6: There's a reason for everything, and we hit them pretty hard the night before, and actually last night.
5: The president says he considers the ceasefire with Iran to still be in place.
6: It's a different part of the world. You know, I'd say in that part of the world, ceasefire is when you're shooting in a more moderate manner.
5: President Trump says he also believes Iran is moving closer to signing a deal to abandon its nuclear program, an agreement he says that could come together by this weekend. At the White House, Jared Halpern, Fox News.
4: Meanwhile, the president's suffering a rare defeat in the GOP-led House in a largely symbolic vote. Democrats, joined by a handful of Republicans, voted to curb his war powers in Iran. If the measure did make it to the president's desk, he would likely just use his veto power. Israel and Lebanon agreeing to renew their fragile ceasefire and create a number of security zones inside Lebanon. Hezbollah militants will be banned from those zones. The renewed ceasefire comes after a heated call from President Trump to Israeli Prime Minister Bibi Netanyahu. President Trump announcing on Wednesday night he'll nominate Todd Blanche to serve as Attorney General, tapping his former personal lawyer for the post.
7: I'm instructing Dan and everybody else that's involved in that very complicated process, which is going to go, I think, very quickly, that we are going to make him permanent Attorney General.
4: Blanche, of course, has been serving as acting Attorney General. And the New York Knicks take game one of the NBA Finals in San Antonio, knocking off the Spurs 105-95. The Knicks finishing the game on an 11-0 run, Jalen Brunson scoring 30 points. Game two happens Friday night. 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
4: California is still counting votes in its gubernatorial primary to decide who'll be in a position for the primary elections. Fox's Anita Vogel with more.
0: The latest numbers show Spencer Pratt trailing Mayor Karen Bass by just 5 percentage points, and the very progressive city councilwoman Nithya Raman in third. The fact that there will even be a runoff is a bit of a blow to Bass, who has been in politics representing California for decades, but failed to convince LA voters she's done enough to combat the homeless crisis and to help the victims in the Pacific Palisades. And in the heated California governor's race, former Fox News host Steve Hilton is still holding on to a slight lead over another career politician, former HHS Secretary Javier Becerra, with billionaire progressive Tom Steyer a distant third.
4: A milestone birthday of Hollywood icon Marilyn Monroe being marked with a memorabilia auction.
10: Marilyn Monroe would have turned 100 on June 1st, and Julian's Auctions is teaming up with Turner Classic Movies for the sale that even has items she personally owned and used. Among the lots, Marilyn's lipstick and other cosmetics, an early 1949 signed contract, and an annotated script from her last unfinished film, Something's Got to Give. There are pieces related to some of her other movies, including Gentlemen Prefer Blondes, The Misfits, Bus Stop, and more. The auction also includes never-before-seen items like film footage and photographs, handwritten notes and letters, and even a 1954 handwritten recipe for stuffing. Tanya J. Powers, Fox News.
4: And Donald Trump is the name of a rare albino buffalo named after the president for having similar hair. The animal's been drawing crowds from across Bangladesh since he arrived at the National Zoo last week. The buffalo, originally meant to be slaughtered for the Muslim Festival of Sacrifice, but have since ordered him transferred to the Bangladesh Zoo in the capital instead. I'm Ted Lindner. This is Fox News.
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3: Says the talks are still ongoing. I'm Sue Guzman, Fox News. President Trump says the ceasefire is still on despite Iran strikes on the U.S. and Gulf state neighbors. Fox's Jared Halpern has more from the White House.
4: President Trump is downplaying Iranian airstrikes on Kuwait, a barrage that killed at least one civilian and wounded others.
5: There's a reason for everything, and we hit them pretty hard the night before, and actually last night.
4: The president says he considers the ceasefire with Iran to still be in place.
5: It's a different part of the world. You know, I'd say that part of the world, ceasefire is when you're shooting in a more moderate manner.
4: President Trump says he also believes Iran is moving closer to signing a deal to abandon its nuclear program, an agreement he says that could come together by this weekend. At the White House, Jared Halpern, Fox News.
3: California is still counting votes in its L.A. mayoral primary and the gubernatorial primary. That'll decide who will be on the ballot come November. Fox's Anita Vogel.
6: The latest numbers show Spencer Pratt trailing Mayor Karen Bass by just 5 percentage points, and the very progressive city councilwoman Nithya Raman in third. The fact that there will even be a runoff is a bit of a blow to Bass, who has been in politics representing California for decades, but failed to convince LA voters she's done enough to combat the homeless crisis and to help the victims in the Pacific Palisades. And in the heated California governor's race, former Fox News host Steve Hill is still holding on to a slight lead over another career politician, former HHS Secretary Javier Becerra, with billionaire progressive Tom Steyer a distant third.
3: General election will be held November 3rd, and President Trump announcing Wednesday night he will nominate Todd Blanche to serve as Attorney General, an official announcement expected today. Blanche has been serving as acting AG since Pam Bondi was fired by President Trump in April. 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
3: For the first time, the House has passed a war powers resolution that would end U.S. strikes in Iran.
9: Four Republicans joining Democrats in voting yes. The measure directs President Trump to stop U.S. military action against Iran or get Congress's approval to declare war. It now heads to the Senate before it can go to the president's desk. House Republicans had delayed a vote on the measure 2 weeks ago, but criticism over the three-month-long war has continued as the conflict drags on, with Democrats calling it reckless and costly.
3: Fox's Kristen Goodwin reporting. The Secretary of War sets off for Europe. Fox's Jonathan Savage has more from London.
11: Secretary Pete Hegseth will travel to Belgium for a meeting of NATO defense ministers at the organization's headquarters just outside Brussels. This as the United States continues to consider its military commitment to Europe. Last week, a German newspaper reported the U.S. intends to significantly reduce military contributions available to assist European allies in a crisis. That could include fighter jets, warships, and mid-air refueling aircraft. On Saturday, Secretary Hegseth visits Normandy in France to commemorate the D-Day landings, a pivotal moment in the Second World War. Jonathan Savage, Fox News.
3: A man shot and killed by the FBI in Bakersfield, California, after police say he took 10 school employees hostage in a downtown office building, holding them for nearly 16 hours. Authorities say Anthony Scott Searles Harris told them he had a bomb strapped to himself and to some of the hostages.
12: There were a total of 10 members of our community whose lives were changed yesterday. Unexpectedly, but we are thankful that they have been reunited with their loved ones after this ordeal.
3: Assistant Police Chief Jeremy Blakemore, U.S. Southern Command confirming it launched a kinetic strike against a suspected narco-terrorist vessel in the Eastern Pacific on Wednesday. Two males who were aboard the vessel were killed. I'm Sue Guzman. This is Fox News.
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3: Naming his pick for new attorney general. I'm Ted Lindner, Fox News. President Trump announcing on Wednesday night he'll nominate Todd Blanche to serve as attorney general, tapping his former personal lawyer for the post.
4: I'm instructing Dan and everybody else that's involved in that very complicated process, which is going to go, I think, very quickly, that we are going to make him permanent attorney general.
3: Blanche has been serving as acting attorney general. The president saying the ceasefire is still on despite Iran's strikes on Gulf state neighbors as a permanent peace deal remains elusive.
5: President Trump is downplaying Iranian airstrikes on Kuwait, a barrage that killed at least one civilian and wounded others.
6: There's a reason for everything, and we hit them pretty hard the night before, and actually last night.
5: The president says he considers the ceasefire with Iran to still be in place.
6: It's a different part of the world. You know, I'd say in that part of the world, ceasefire is when you're shooting in a more moderate manner.
5: President Trump says he also believes Iran is moving closer to signing a deal to abandon its nuclear program, an agreement he says that could come together by this weekend. At the White House, Jared Halpern, Fox News.
3: Meanwhile, the president suffering a rare defeat in the GOP-led House in a largely symbolic vote. Democrats joined by a handful of Republicans voting to curb his war powers in Iran. If the measure did make it to President Trump's desk, he would likely just use his veto power. Israel and Lebanon agreeing to renew their fragile ceasefire and create a number of security zones inside Lebanon. Hezbollah militants would be banned from those zones. The renewed ceasefire comes after a heated call from President Trump to Israeli Prime Minister Benjamin Netanyahu. And the New York Knicks taking game one of the NBA Finals in San Antonio Wednesday night, knocking off the Spurs 105-95. The Knicks finishing the game on an 11-0 run. Jalen Brunson scoring 30 points. Game two is Friday night. 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
3: California is still counting votes in its gubernatorial primary to decide who will be in a position for the primary elections.
11: The latest numbers show Spencer Pratt trailing Mayor Karen Bass by just 5 percentage points, and the very progressive city councilwoman Nithya Raman in third. The fact that there will even be a runoff is a bit of a blow to Bass, who has been in politics representing California for decades, but failed to convince LA voters she's done enough to combat the homeless crisis and to help the victims in the Pacific Palisades. And in the heated California governor's race, former Fox News host Steve Hilton is still holding on to a slight lead over another career politician, former HHS Secretary Javier Becerra, with billionaire progressive Tom Steyer a distant third.
3: Fox's Anita Vogel. President Trump out with a Truth Social posting this morning, writing the Democrats are at it again. They're trying to steal the governor of California primary and the mayor of Los Angeles primary away from two great Republican candidates. Here we go with the very late and massive numbers of mail-in ballots. The president writing that a short time ago on Truth Social. A milestone birthday of Hollywood icon Marilyn Monroe being marked with a memorabilia auction.
12: Marilyn Monroe would have turned 100 on June 1st, and Julian's Auctions is teaming up with Turner Classic Movies for the sale that even has items she personally owned and used. Among the lots, Marilyn's lipstick and other cosmetics, an early 1949 signed contract, and an annotated script from her last unfinished film, Something's Got to Give. There are pieces related to some of her other movies, including Gentlemen Prefer Blondes, The Misfits, Bus Stop, and more.
3: That's Fox's Tanya J. Powers. And Donald Trump, the name of a rare albino buffalo named after the president for having similar hair. The animal's been drawing crowds from across Bangladesh since he arrived at the National Zoo last week. The picture's making the rounds on social media. The buffalo originally meant to be slaughtered for the Muslim Festival of Sacrifice, but have since ordered him transferred to the Bangladesh Zoo in the capital. I'm Ted Lindner. This is Fox News.
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1: And I wanted to talk to you anyway about the UFO reports, what you think of them.
2: The best thing about it is it's really exciting. We got complete vindication because basically what happened was is the government admitted that we don't know what these spots, these objects, these bright lights are, but basically you can help the government because the thing we're finding out is government's not that bright and they need our help. So that's where Coast to Coast AM comes in and George Norrie comes in. Because you're going to have people on here that will give the government investigators an idea where to look, how to look, and what to look for. So it really does a lot of validation of the history of this show. And this is a huge step forward to getting to the truth because for the first time, we have the U.S. government admitting that there's something to this. Really admitting there's something to this. And that's the big step for all of us.
0: Classic Cuts.
3: The title and cover art of Wings' Band on the Run album makes it all seem very criminal. But that's not what Paul McCartney was thinking when he wrote the eponymous song.
4: I had a song called Band on the Run. I was forming the band. We were getting together. And the song, in writing itself sort of thing, came to that phrase, Band on the Run. And I thought, oh, that's nice, because if it makes it as a recording, it will be a great album title. It will be nice for us as we're going on tour. We can be the band on the run, sort of thing. Because it doesn't always mean on the run from the law. I mean, on the run to me is just like band on the road.
3: Band on the Run was released in the spring of 1974. Yeah.

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1: 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New crop fall corn bid 4/22. 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We're going to stay with ADM, but we'll swing back over to Decatur and the corn processing plant. They're showing first half of June corn, 4/41. 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One Earth Energy in Gibson City is showing 4/26 for cash corn. New crop fall corn bid, 4/45, and that's delivered to One Earth Energy, the ethanol plant in Gibson City. And do remember, all these prices are subject to change without notice and irrespective of the overnight markets, with a special thanks going to Napleton's Auto Park of Urbana with the largest inventory for Central Illinois. Visit them today, won't you? And thank you for joining us. I'm Gail. Good morning to you.
2: That's really important for the U.S. livestock sectors to be aware of and not let foot and mouth disease kind of slip off the radar. And then pseudorabies, what an interesting situation that was. Hopefully, we are on the other side of the kind of field ops. There is a second round of surveillance that will be conducted with the prems that are located within a 2-mile radius of that index premises, and that I'm told can happen as early as June 12th. And so assuming that we don't see any additional cases out of that surveillance, USDA can report back to the World Organization for Animal Health that we've completed, you know, all of our surveillance requirements, and hopefully can declare ourselves free again of the virus from our commercial swine herd. So lots going on, but again, different diseases than we've talked about in the past.
3: I know the Swine Health Improvement Plan. I guess give us an update, and for those who aren't familiar, maybe tell us, you know, what we've been doing to this point as well.
2: So this was modeled after the National Poultry Improvement Plan, a really successful program in the poultry industry. The initial intent with the Swine Health Improvement Plan was to allow for certification freedom from classical swine fever and African swine fever. We have seen a lot of industry support because the value of certifying a herd free of those diseases from a trade standpoint, we just all know that that's going to be or could be very valuable and very helpful should we see an incursion of one of those diseases. And so to have a formal program that's eventually codified by USDA that they can take and sell to trading partners is something that, again, the industry has gotten behind, and there's been a lot of support for that. As far as the status of the program, we are still technically in pilot phase. We're waiting on USDA to approve a federal advisory committee. There's a lot of work happening in the background by NPPC to get that across the finish line. And after we see approval of a federal advisory committee, we hope that the approval of the final rule and official codification comes soon after.
4: Dr. Anna Forsyth with the National Pork Producers Council. Herd health certainly top priority within the organization and the industry. As a reminder, even though with all that talk, pork that you have is perfectly safe and delicious to eat. I remember talking this spring to National Pork Producers Council president. He said, if anything, one benefit from this emphasis on herd

0: Good morning and welcome to the Thursday edition of Byers and Company. It's a sunny day in downtown Decatur. 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

0: Good morning and welcome. Hope you're having a great start to your day. We are ready to go and ready to roll. There is a lot to get to here today. A ton of guests. I got around to some of them. Debbie Bogle also joining us from the United Way a little bit later in the program. It was a thrill last night to be over at DCLI at DMH, the Residential CNA Program open house and live broadcast of the Morris Code. That is such a great space for them. All of the CNA students are going to be moving in this week. Nick, it is unbelievable. You know, Eternity, who's been with us so many times, you probably remember when she came in as just a kid, right? You know, going into that program. She has just grown leaps and bounds. And now she's running that home, decorated that entire home, set it all up, ready to go. It's pretty sweet.
1: Nice. Yeah, it's the thing that Dr. Morris was that's jumped out to me about what they're doing with that very part of it is the on-campus experience. It's the thing that's much like college. You can live in Decatur and drive to DMH. You can live in Warrensburg, drive to DMH, and go back home and it'd be fine. But those moments at night, sharing the trials and the tribulations, the knowledge learned, the ability to walk over and maybe even have lunch in the cafeteria and just to be immersed in it,
0: yeah,
1: is another added layer of
0: open up a whole new world. Yeah. This has now been condensed to a 4-week program. Once was a 6-week program, which was still incredibly short window of time. It's now 4. And Eternity was going over like what the daily schedule was going to be. Oh my goodness. It was like, you know, here's what we do, like boom, boom, boom, boom, boom, boom, all day, including family dinner, to your point about being immersive, you know, all in together, as a team. And then they'll be doing it all over again. The house is fantastic. Kudos to Decatur Memorial Hospital for making sure that was available for this cause. And it was a lot of fun. And a lot of people stopping by last night to see it. And pretty amazing. You know, that worked as sort of like kind of a Ronald McDonald House for a number of years.
1: Yeah, I remember that being sort of its function.
0: It was called the Lodge. Mm-hmm. And I noticed like little plaques like on the window seals and like any place like this was donated by, you know, the United Auto Workers or the, you know, the Carpenters Union or whatever. So people got behind in building that and restoring that home so that patient families would be able to use it. And I think what happened, it was explained to me last night during COVID, that was one of those things that just never rebounded back. And so the space is now going to be used for a great purpose, and it was a lot of fun to see all of the CNA students who were going to be there were there last night, you know, talking about how they were going to decorate their rooms and what they were going to bring with them. It was just great energy, a lot of fun.
1: That's awesome. Yeah, continue to grow that program, continue to turn out model citizens and contributors to society and giving people pathways to you know, be set up as best they can. I love it.
0: Yeah, it was great. So thank you. And thank you to Lindsay as well, for helping set up the broadcast, last night. You can check out the podcast at nowdecatur.com if you didn't get a chance to, listen to it live, the Morris Code. And then got home, around 7 or so, and finally got in front of the TV about 8 o'clock, watched I think 75. I got in late into the game, but man, the Knicks, huh?
1: That was a really good basketball game. They were back and forth. They were playing. The Knicks were playing so fast.
0: Yes.
1: That the Spurs looked like they were having a hard time just keeping up with the speed. But they were making they competed all the way to the end and it ended up being like a 10-point game. But it had been 14 points in the other direction and Jalen Brunson hurt early and, you know, they rested him and got him good enough, and then he came on and went lights out
0: yeah.
1: and forth.
0: I mean, that's a killer, right? You know, on the road, you know, you got a home game for, you know, the Spurs, and to give up a 14-point lead, you know, late in the game and lose that at home for the opener, right? That hurts.
1: Yeah, that put them back on their back foot. 70% of the time, the team that wins game one wins the NBA finals. So you are reeling a little bit.
0: Is it really that high?
1: Yeah, it is that high. And here's the interesting thing to me. If the Spurs had just done what they were supposed to do, they wouldn't have had to win a game in New York. It would take 7 games, but 4
0: wins. But they
1: could
0: do them all at home. Yeah.
1: Now they got to go to Madison Square Garden and they have to at least win one.
0: Yeah.
1: And now the whole circumstances have changed. I'm not freaking out if I'm them. You know what you need to do. Yeah. You know what corrections you need to make. It's going to be a good series. And then you get hockey, and it's going to be good, too. So this is really good time.
0: Yeah. I think the one thing I learned about the Spurs is that, you know, in that series against the Thunder is, like, they bounced back after tough losses. Yeah. You know, that series went back and forth and back and forth. And one team would look dominant, and then you go, okay, and then it just reverse course the next game. But you're not right. You're not wrong about Madison Square Garden and going, you know, into the – the beast. They may not have matching t-shirt colors, but that's a crowd.
1: Oh yeah. And it's going to have people that, there's a level of complacency with season ticket holders. I'm one of them. You show up, this is what we do. I don't need to rah-rah. I don't need to get into the,
0: I'm a veteran.
1: This building is going to be filled with people that are self-professed lifelong Knicks fans, and this is their dream. I mean, they're coming there actively to live their fantasy out. Yeah. And so I imagine
0: long,
1: there's gonna be
0: long time coming.
1: Yeah, I imagine it's gonna be pretty wild.
0: Yeah, it was a good game. Mm-hmm. You know, the thing to me is weird about watching Wimby, and I don't understand the game to any nuance level that you do. There's just times where he looks freakishly good at everything, and there's just times he just looks awkward.
1: The awkward is just, he'd look awkward baking.
0: No, I don't mean just because of his size. I just mean muffins. He just kind of looks lost. Like, I mean, like, he never looks dominant.
1: He's never lost. He's never lost. He's one of the top, like, five players in basketball.
0: I know he is. I'm just saying he feels like it's, how do you have that big guy, that big a guy? And it's like, he's just not a part of things sometimes. And it just looks like, I don't know. Maybe it's not him. Maybe it's what they're running. And I don't know. It just, to me, he can look so dominant and so unbelievable and unstoppable. And then how do you give a 14-point lead, you know, at the end of the game? It's like they just go to sleep.
1: That's more there. He plays off ball, meaning like
0: as opposed to a lot of
1: Jalen Brunson's bringing the ball up and it's either going from him or to him or from him to someone else and back to him. Wimby is off the ball. He's not a ball handler. And so a lot of times you see the plays happen and he's, I guess to what your perception is, he's just kind of standing around. And I think they would benefit by cutting him a little more at certain times or taking advantage of the size advantage. But one of the things he does that doesn't look like he's doing anything is sometimes they just throw the ball up high near the rim and he comes out of nowhere and it's an alley-oop that nobody else would be able to
0: even get to. Yeah.
1: So yeah, he looks a little different than everybody else because of his unbelievable size.
0: Well, when they put it on, they can put it on. And sometimes it just feels like they just don't. And I'm not quite sure, you know, and I watched that in several of those games leading up to this. It's like, okay, which team here is dominant? I mean, who's going to show up tonight?
1: Yeah. And it's, you know, what is freakish and what looks odd is a 7'4", 7'5" guy knocking down all his free throws and shooting the ball from 5 feet behind the arc and making them. And it's like, it used to be big guys just go down there and bang around, and now he can play the whole court. It's crazy.
0: Well, it's going to be fun, I think. I don't feel like this is going to be some, you know, 4 or 5 games, you know, in and out. I mean, I feel like this has the potential to run the whole stretch.
1: Yeah, maybe. We'll see. I enjoyed game one.
0: All right. Make County Fair is underway. There's a lot of things going on. We'll tell you about that a little bit later in the program as part of our Hot 25. But I also wanted to mention to you, we have a bunch of contests going on with our text, studio texter, and one of those things just literally announced yesterday, and that's the Decatur Park District Summer Family Fun Giveaway. And this runs until June 10th. What is today?
1: The 4th, so a week from yesterday.
0: Yeah, so we just started it yesterday, and it runs until the 10th, and so there's a limited window here to get in. And let me tell you this, this isn't one of those things you can flood your entries. You only need to be entered in one time. And in fact, all you will be entered in is one time. So all you have to do is send the one text. That's it. And you're in. And then early next week, we'll draw the winner, and you're going to win literally family passes to the Overlook Adventure Park, family passes to Splash Cove, family passes to Scoville Zoo, and season lawn tickets to the remaining shows that are on the regular schedule to the Devon Lakeshore Amphitheater.
1: That's nice. I mean, I don't even know how to describe that in a way that does it justice. That is a full summer of freedom and ability and savings at a time where man, sometimes things are just unbelievably expensive, first of all.
0: Particularly if you're going over and over. I mean, it multiple times.
1: Yeah, and now you have the ability to kind of work within your schedule, work within your means, and get to go do things on the fly, experience things that maybe you would have had to cut back on.
0: All right, so it's simple. You just text the word play, P-L-A-Y, play, to 217-875-1340. Don't put anything else in the text, just the single word play, and you are automatically entered into the contest. And that's all you have to do, and you're good to go. And then we'll pull out randomly a winner, and then what is it, next Tuesday, I guess, we'll have the winner, and then you'll have the rest of the summer to enjoy all of those things. Overlook Adventure Park, Splash Cove, the Scoville Zoo, and the Devon Lakeshore Amphitheater.
1: Unbelievable. That, what a package.
0: I'm like, yes. You know, we have access to a lot of things. I don't have access to that.
1: You know, there's a mentality too when you're a member or season ticket holder, like the Lincoln Museum's one for me. Having that membership in my pocket, going over to Springfield and going, do you want to do Lincoln today? Like you just, it changes how you think about going about your everyday life. And so now you're sitting there going, do I want to do pool today? Do I want to golf? I don't know. I got a concert later.
0: I bet this would be a good day for the zoo. I bet the animals are out. There's a nice breeze.
1: I don't want to do all that today. Let's do that tomorrow. We got a show tonight. I don't want to be going for 12 hours. You could.
0: But you can.
1: Yeah. So, I mean, what a nice pass.
0: So, parents, grandparents, families, if you're looking for affordable summer fun, we've got you covered. Text PLAY to 217-875-1340 for your chance to win a family fun package packed with adventures from the Decatur Park District. Simple and easy to do. Very easy to get in. And we also are giving away concerts individually through the Hot 25 to the Devon Lakeshore Amphitheater. You can listen for that and lots of other stuff as we get into the summer of fun. So make sure you text PLAY to 217-875-1340. A little later today, Debbie Bogle saw her last night over at the live The Morse Code from the DCLI at Decatur Memorial Hospital. Saw Tanya, saw a lot of folks over from the hospital. Saw people who really care about this program. You know, they were there to kind of see the house and see, you know, how it had been decorated and stuff. But, man, are they invested. From the DMH side.
1: Yeah, they seem to be well aware of the changes in the world in so many ways of how they've got to reach people, how people need to be communicated to, messaging, career opportunities, self being there in 20 years. You know, what you need to be there to be alive as a hospital in 20 years, you got to have people in there.
0: I know.
1: You got to have nurses. You've got to have doctors, you've got to have people.
0: And there were, you know, nurses, you know, that were, you could just see in their eyes the pride they take in seeing these young women, you know, becoming, you know, CNAs and heading into the nursing arena and like how they've grown and they've been there every step of the way. It was just a lot of fun. I know we have problems. I know this doesn't solve everything, but it's solving a thing. And it was really fun just to see the bright eyes and the pride and everybody just kind of walking through and ooh and ah and, you know, and the passion they have for these young people, which is contagious.
1: That's great.
0: A lot of fun. All right, let's do this. JC's got your 3-day forecast. What's it going to look like for the fair, for the boat races? If you missed it yesterday, we had Shane in with Clay talking about all the details coming up this weekend for the boat races. 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We'll be back with more right after this.
2: Good Thursday morning, everybody. We'll continue with a lot of sunshine for the rest of the day here in Central Illinois. It's going to turn breezy. Temperatures will warm up a little bit as well. Look for daytime highs around 84. Partly cloudy, down to 65 overnight tonight. A mix of sun and clouds on Friday. A chance for some scattered storms in the afternoon. Daytime highs in the mid-80s. Partly sunny, scattered storms in 86 on Saturday. I'm meteorologist J.C. Foltz.
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0: I'd like to thank Chris and Crystal, who have the same last name but different phone numbers, for the tip. You got three phones in your house, four phones in your house. You can enter four times.
1: I was going to say that. This is one where you're recruiting all the kids. This is, I was literally going to say this. This is a time when a teen phone is a perk to the family.
0: Yeah, it is. So you only get one entry per phone.
1: Yeah.
0: But if you've got multiple phones, I was just looking at the entries coming in, and I thank them. It sounds like husband, wife, whatever, same last name, but different phone numbers. Each one of those phone numbers will be a different entry.
1: That's a great idea.
0: So the fan running onto the court last night in the game to take the selfie with Wimby.
1: Yeah, and then a fan also causing problems for Jalen Brunson after the game before his post-game interview.
0: I didn't see that. What happened there?
1: I don't know what happened. Oh. But it caught his attention, and they had to pull him away, and he was very visible. I mean, we're talking seconds after the buzzer went off.
0: Immediately after.
1: Yeah. So, yeah, fans, man, come on.
0: Well, the crazy thing about the guy running in to take a selfie is that, yeah, people can go, oh, well, the guy just wanted a selfie. But, you know, you have no idea what the guy's intention is. Running onto the floor.
1: Hank Aaron famously said in that video that's used so positively of the fans running
0: around with him,
1: he said in his brain he thought it was over. Yeah. He said he thought he was being attacked.
0: Yep.
1: And so when you're that person and they're crossing their boundaries, you have no reason to expect that they just want to a selfie or to congratulate you or something.
0: Yeah, I don't. That happened in the fourth quarter. The crazy thing is, you know, it was pretty quick, you know, security workers grabbed the guy. But if he had other intents, it wouldn't have been quick enough.
1: No, no, not at all.
0: And that's not even, I'm not saying that's a lack of security. I just mean, you know, somebody, basketball is so unique, you know, maybe outside that, maybe even like the PGA, as players get close to the ropes and stuff, you know, where you have that kind of proximity.
1: There are clips, whole, curated clips, you could watch it for 10 minutes, of Messi's personal security guard being a missile.
0: Yeah.
1: There's been dozens of people that try to do this for him, to the point where he has a dude on the sideline that goes out and he just gets him.
0: Yeah.
1: I mean, they're just watching the whole time, and it's happened like a dozen times.
0: Yeah, so everybody else is looking here, and he's looking at the folks. But the crazy thing is Wimby smiled and posed for it, kind of, in the picture. And I don't know what else you do. I mean, it was probably just a genuine reaction of, like, what the hell?
1: Well, he probably sensed the person's energy, you know, and felt it was, like, diffused. I've seen people take swings when they're...
0: Oh.
1: Yeah.
0: And I wouldn't blame them.
1: Yeah.
0: It was just an odd look, you know, because, you know, what do you do? You're out here, and this is your job. You're out here in your office.
1: Yeah.
0: And next thing you know, you got a guy who runs, you know, halfway across the court. I mean, he didn't just, like, jump in 2 feet.
1: No, security guard was right on it, though, to be fair. Like, guy got
0: his picture.
1: Well, yeah. I mean, but was draping the back. Wouldn't have been a touchdown, but it would have been a completion with some yardage. You know, I'm just not a big fan of it.
0: I'm not either.
1: I had a friend that stole second base at Busch Stadium.
0: Nah.
1: I went to jail.
0: Yeah, you just can't do that. I thought Wimby handled it okay, but man, it would be easy to not have any idea what the hell was happening if you're out there and next thing you know, you got some dude running at you full speed. That's just right. Not cool. Mm-mm. Not good at all. And then whatever else happened towards the end of the game, just let these guys play.
1: Yeah.
0: Root, cheer, have fun, but you don't do this stupid stuff.
1: Yeah, don't go to jail for nothing.
0: All right. Well, he got his picture. I hope they delete it. We'll be back after the news. Stay tuned.
2: This is RJ Crace with your stories now. State lawmakers have approved a bill aimed at making social media safer for children. It would require age verification through a device's operating system and limit features for minors, including location sharing, algorithm-driven feeds, and overnight notifications. The measure is designed to reduce exposure to harmful content and addictive online features. The governor says he plans to sign it. Decatur residents can celebrate Juneteenth at events in Central Park and the Devon. The African American Cultural and Genealogical Society will have their 32nd annual Juneteenth celebration on the 20th. Festivities include the Emancipation Parade at noon downtown, then plenty of activities in Central Park from 1 to 4. The Devon will host Decatur Juneteenth on the 19th starting at 3. Entertainment will include the events headliner Capital Sound. Both events are free and open to the public. More stories, podcasts, and videos at nowdecatur.com.
3: Good morning once again, folks, here on your Ag Check radio station. We're talking about the world screwworm that is confirmed in Texas. They've crossed the border. And I know that it's not a real pleasant thing to talk about, but we need to be talking about it because the response time to this and also the eradication of that before it gets too awfully crazy into the United States is so very important. It's not just a food safety issue, and this is what the Secretary of Agriculture, Rollins, said yesterday as far as the food supply system, and it's primarily transmitted through the animal movement, which is why producers in that area and anywhere else that they may move into need to follow all of the guidelines. This is what she said.
4: The call to action here, the response to this pest will entail our producers and companion animal owners to follow animal movement guidelines and restrictions and not move animals near the zone without proper treatment and inspections in place. This fly typically moves great distances because humans move animals, not because the fly flies to new areas. This is a really important point. The only way this spreads is through animal movement. It's not because the fly flies tens of miles or hundreds of miles on its own. For us to contain this pest in the limited area where it currently exists will entail everyone respecting the common good of all Texas producers and following our protocols and our animal movement restrictions.
3: She also went on to say that this isn't just a cattle or livestock issue. It says warm-blooded. So pet owners in the southern states need to be really taking a close look and a close eye at any domestic animals as far as any wound.
4: This is not just a livestock issue. It's not just a cattle issue. It is a pet issue as well. And in fact, in some of the cases that have been found within 20, 30, 60 miles of the Mexican border in Mexico, many of those were feline cats and dogs. So the pet issue is really, really important. We have deployed additional trained USDA dogs down to the border that will be working with all crossing and all pets that are crossing, and we'll be limiting those pretty significantly now going forward.
3: Yep, absolutely. So it's very, very dangerous, and we need to control it. And it doesn't affect the food that you're eating as far as the meat. However, if it's not controlled and eradicated as quickly as we can, it will start affecting the meat industry. For more information, you can go to screwworm.gov. That's screwworm.gov. And some of the things we can take precautions of and be watching about this dangerous disease. Thanks a lot for joining us this morning. Lord bless you. Good morning.
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6: I had a dream so big and loud, I jumped so high, I touched the cloud.
0: Good morning and welcome. We're back here on a Thursday. Hope everyone is having a great start to their day. Sunny morning in downtown. Paul Osborne at the top of the hour. Mark Topper a little later today. Wendy will join us to tell us what's going on at the Macon County Fair the rest of the week. Councilman David Horn announced his mayoral candidacy this week. He'll be with us at 8 o'clock, and then Debbie Bogle a little later from the United Way. There is a return of an event that I wanted to tell everybody about. You can, if you're following us on the Hot 25, we'll be covering it, but man, is this fun. The Decatur Municipal Band is bringing their Disney Magic to Central Park on Monday, June 15th, with its second annual family concert, which is part of their broader concert series. But they have costume contest, and it is insanely fun.
1: We went last year, and on Monday, after leaving the Arts Council, they were playing. And I came home and I was asked immediately, are they doing that Disney night again? That would be fun if they're going to do that again. So this is a very on topic for me right now. So
0: yeah.
1: This is big.
0: 7 p.m. The free event begins at 6, mm-hmm. With all the activities and stuff. And the concert starts at 7 o'clock in Central Park. They're going to do, I know the Decatur Public Library's Ridiculous group is there. There's going to be a children's sing-along. There's going to be a costume contest, a contest featuring categories for royalty, hero, and most creative. And then the concert's going to have popular Disney films and television shows are going to cover Mary Poppins, Babes in Toyland, Mulan, Incredibles, Frozen 2, and so on and so forth. They got featured vocalists. It's just going to be a lot of fun. Food vendors, Dipped in Delicious, DeBoe's Wings and Cuisine, 343 or 343 Barbecue, and it's partially funded through a grant from the Heart of Illinois Community Foundation. So put it on your calendar for the 15th.
1: Yeah, and don't try to be late. Because
0: the early is the fun.
1: Yeah, and also the room, because that event was well attended, and there were food trucks and kids with brown and white all over their mouth from ice cream. Sure. And they had their Cinderella dresses on or what have you, and ice cream on their faces, and the sounds were great. It was just a really, really, really nice night.
0: Yeah. And of course, we know about the municipal band, 1857, one of the oldest continuously operating non-military bands in all of the United States and Canada, literally North America. So put it on your calendar for the 15th. And if you're not able to be there, we'll cover it for Now Decatur as part of the Hot 25. So you can also pick yourself up some It's Hot Bob t-shirts that night.
1: Great. Yeah, it was a great event.
0: I remember you telling me coming in the next morning about how cool it was.
1: Yeah, and the price, it was priced just right. $0.00.
0: Yep. Unless you wanted to buy, food or ice cream or whatever. But yeah, absolutely. So put it on your calendar. All of the pre-activities starting at 6 p.m. on Monday, June 15th, with the actual concert itself at 7. And get dressed up and come down, bring the whole family and have a blast.
1: Wonderful.
0: Yep. It's a good band too. I mean, they're really, really good. So I wanted to ask you about, we've kind of been in and out of the NBA a little bit here today. Steph's new, sneaker era.
1: $400 million deal. Yeah.
0: How is this pronounced?
1: I don't know.
0: Okay. There's a few NBA players that have had a deal with this Chinese shoe company, right?
1: Yep.
0: Okay. Hang on a second. I'm pulling it up right here. I did not read this in a sports outlet. I read this in GQ.
1: Yeah, $400 million. I mean, that is massive. Under Armour, do you hear about them as much anymore? No.
0: No.
1: Their biggest guy is now signing $400 million deals somewhere else. I mean, that tells you something.
0: Is it lining or leaning? It's L-I-N-I-N-G.
1: I think it's leaning.
0: Okay, leaning.
1: I think.
0: Now he's not the only, I was not familiar with this brand at all.
1: Yeah.
0: But evidently there are some other people, Jimmy Butler and Dwayne Wade, I guess, had some. So this isn't brand new, but new to his stature. And at 38, he's still like.
1: I mean, Dwayne Wade's
0: For sure.
1: Yeah, Hall of Fame. And Jimmy Buckets is, a great player as well. But yeah, Steph's probably better than both, but not significantly more regarded than Dwayne Wade. He's global. So yeah, that's big.
0: So I saw a picture of the shoes, or at least a representation of it, right? Mm-hmm. Which I thought, okay, those look pretty cool. I just had never heard of this shoe company.
1: Yeah, that's one thing. There's several shoe companies in the NBA, not several, probably like a handful of companies like this. That have global market share, and they are attaching to some of these mega stars in the NBA, and in the NBA, footwear is like last night. If you're watching the game, Karl Anthony Towns is wearing green and yellow shoes.
0: Yeah, it's very different than it used to be. Like,
1: It is part of the culture. Big
0: sure.
1: Time.
0: But the only question I had, he's 38 years old, just signed a 10-year contract. Now, this is probably will precede his like career, meaning on the court. But I can't think of, there's not a bigger name, right, playing right now. I mean, there may be better or younger, but I mean, that guy's Hall of Fame, Olympic hero, all of the, so maybe it's just more of an ambassador role, after.
1: And the creator.
0: Yeah.
1: I mean, he's very hands-on in the creative process, and he's synonymous with winning, and people love him. His brand is pretty well intact, meaning like people like him. He has TV show. He has all kinds of different things. Yeah.
0: But $400 million for 10 years.
1: Yeah. Their motto is anything is possible is that brand.
0: Okay.
1: And they have all kinds of athletes. But, we're getting to the point now where there's no walls. It's the whole world.
0: Sure it is. But to their smart business acumen, we're talking about the shoe company this morning because of him.
1: Yeah. and people will buy these shoes because of him. And you know what? It also says we're not talking about them, whoever them are to this company. Let's talk about us and not them, whoever they are.
0: So what's going on then in this world right now? Because it seems to me just the advertising that I see, you know, in and around sporting events, that there's been a lot of like, you know, I see so much more New Balance today than I did, you know, a few years ago, just in the big name athletes that have signed with them and some of these other, you know, where is, I'm sure Nike's share is still gigantic, but I mean, how has this whole thing shifted over the last couple of years?
1: Well, you know, there's still the big gorilla, and you're right. But there are companies that are putting together resources to attract big stars on a couple levels. Hey, you want some equity, or you maybe not ownership of the company, but ownership of your line. Do you want to have a hand in designing your shoe? Do you want to market it? Do you want to be part of?
0: And that's still a huge deal, right?
1: Yeah. It's when you're that big, you don't want to just put on a shoe somebody made for you. And so I think that there is opportunity for a lot of growing companies. Noble is getting big. There's several that are just wrestling away market share.
0: Yeah. I just feel like I didn't see New Balance at all around basketball most of my life. And then now they've got some pretty big
1: Kawhi
0: names.
1: Kawhi Leonard and a baseball, Shohei Ohtani, a lot of the WNBA
0: players. Cameron Brink.
1: Yeah. So I think there's opportunity for some companies to come in and make some money. And Nike, part of their big problem is just the global nature of it. Customers are looking at how they do business and things like that and going, you know what? I don't need that. I'd rather go with a company that I feel better about. And that's not to say that some of the other ones aren't, you know, participating in some of the same problems as Nike, but consumers have choices, so they will make them.
0: All right. I haven't been to a shoe store in a long time. I mean, like just a, you know, a sneaker store.
1: Oh, sneaker store. You've been to Flea Feet, but yes.
0: Yeah, but I meant like a where they've got everything. I just haven't been to like, you know, I'm just wondering, is this something that's readily available or is this mostly online? I mean, can you buy this product in St. Louis or Chicago?
1: Yeah, you can get it in stores, but certainly online for sure. They have stores now like that are like, I think Foot Locker is the one that pairs with this, that you walk in one door and it's regular Foot Locker like you knew. And then you walk through a little hallway and then there's the House of Hoops and it's all the
0: different stuff.
1: All the cool limited edition or special colorways of basketball players and famous athletes.
0: Yeah.
1: So it's a massive, massive industry.
0: Well, I just thought that was a lot of money and an interesting 10-year contract for a guy who's 38 years old.
1: Yeah. I mean, that just further why they can charge what they charge for basketball and sports and why we pay it.
0: Yeah. And I didn't realize he was with Under Armour before, which I also don't think of.
1: He was Under Armour. Yeah. And they botched that thing and ended up stealing his social media followers and everything when they decided to split. So now they are fighting in court.
0: Crazy.
1: Just took his account and renamed it. And he was promised he would get them.
0: I don't understand that kind of mentality when it comes to business, meaning like if you're in the business, okay, we didn't want to lose him. I get that. But don't you want to get other people?
1: Yeah. But I mean, the same token, you're in the whole business of growing your audience and everything like that and just losing that. It probably means that you're starting over.
0: I know, but you got it. Now people have watched how you treat people, you know, so.
1: But they probably have their side too. I'm not sticking up for them, but I mean, they're probably like, look, we had millions of followers. We did it together. He left. Why should he get all that? And we start with zero. We want to give you a contract, but we have no followers. Do you really want it?
0: I guess I would think that's the whole idea of signing a famous athlete is, you know, you don't do it on your own. They do it for you.
1: Right. But then when he's done, they leave you with nothing is probably not a deal that they thought they were signing up for.
0: Maybe not. That's a cutthroat business. Yeah. Anyway, I just thought it was interesting. There's a, you know, the global nature of sports today and how they make decisions and why you're playing NFL games in so many countries and all these things that are, it's so interconnected now. And, you know, now you've got a shoe company that, not that I am the gauge at all, but I mean, I'd never heard of, you know, paying $400 million to a 38-year-old player for a 10-year contract because that's how big it is and how they're trying to get entry into, you know, this gigantic platform.
1: Yeah. Yeah,
0: I read about it in GQ, not sure. Sports Illustrated.
1: Yeah, makes sense. And Steph Curry transcends all that.
0: Yep.

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2: Good Thursday morning, everybody. We'll continue with a lot of sunshine for the rest of the day here in Central Illinois. It's going to turn breezy. Temperatures will warm up a little bit as well. Look for daytime highs around 84. Partly cloudy, down to 65 overnight tonight. A mix of sun and clouds on Friday. A chance for some scattered storms in the afternoon. Daytime highs in the mid-80s. Partly sunny, scattered storms in 86 on Saturday. I'm meteorologist J.C. Foltz.
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7: I've been doing better than the last 4 cold Decembers I recall.
1: Good morning and welcome. We're back here on a Thursday, a little later today, in our moments segment. We're going to talk about, every single one of those, late 90s Michael Jordan cards that every kid wanted and what they're worth today. It was a fascinating story.
8: I've seen them on tables at the card shows, and in my books or in top loaders. I probably had nearly all of them.
1: Yeah, the big
8: still do.
1: But it's crazy though. I think of that as like so long ago. Like, wait a minute, no, I was on the air during that. Should have been paying attention to the kids and buying up, what $3 packs or whatever the hell they were, including one of those where there was it was so funny because the story is talking about like parents taking their kids into like the card store. They're like, no, you know, there's only one card in that pack, kid. And it was like $3.
8: Yeah.
1: Parents like, what?
8: That was high.
1: I know, but it's not even, it's like one of those stories of like, I went to the World Series in 1952 and it was $2.50. Anyway, we'll get into a little reminiscing on that. So I thought it would be fun since the NBA Finals are underway and, World Cup is about ready to go. Very excited about that. I got to sort of look ahead and kind of figure out and get the timing of all this there's a lot of, it's kind of fire hose to me right now.
8: 48 teams.
1: Yeah, I just got to kind of wrap my head around the

0: structure and where and when and all of that. But we've got Monaco this weekend. Kevin Magnussen's going to race a NASCAR this weekend.
1: All right.
0: This for the first time.
1: You can get like probably lower quarter of the pack and fit right in nicely as he normally does.
0: Or it may be just Days of Thunder. Or he just takes them all out. Because that was, he was known for that too.
1: And somehow just either not finishing or finishing in the bottom quarter.
0: Yeah. Even after taking everyone out. He's going to show up, which I thought was interesting. I'm assuming a lot of this translates, meaning, you know, racing an automobile.
1: I mean
0: knowing what the car can do.
1: Taking corner, like track positioning. You know, dragging and how to accelerate or decelerate in and out of corners and everything like that, he will be a master of.
0: Yeah.
1: It's just whether he can translate his knowledge into making the car do what his brain is telling it to do, which will be significantly different.
0: I would think so. I think the nuances are probably the same, but the stark reality of what you have to do is completely different.
1: Yeah. He should be fine, though. He knows how to race cars and race people. So we'll just see. As long as he knows how to use the machine. There are some people that can't even get it going.
0: Trackhouse Racing's All-Star Project 91 team is returning to the upcoming NASCAR race. They're doing this at a naval base at Coronado. And Kevin Magnussen's going to be behind the wheel. Is going to make his debut in the NASCAR Premier Cup Series. This Justin Marks created this Trackhouse thing. The goal of Project 91 is to provide opportunities for notable drivers outside of NASCAR to compete. So what they're doing, just like the other conversation we're having, is how do we bring eyeballs and influence, and not all racing is, you know, not every NASCAR fan, you know, knows about F1 or vice versa, and bringing somebody in who's notable on Drive to Survive and was quite a character on there for a number of years, right? Pretty smart.
1: Yeah, it's a neat, I don't think it's very smart in the way of they're going to be competing for championships, but I think it's a brilliant pairing for sponsors to go, man, we're going to get different people hawking our wares every single, you know, every so often, different names from that have interests that are going to be talked about each week. And so they're going to see our logo, our patch, our car or whatever. I think that's a very interesting proposition to a sponsor to a brand.
0: And I think they're there not to compete to do the other. They're there just to sort of grow the global brand. Kimi Raikkonen's done this with them. And what's the guy's name? The Castroneves, the Indy Kiwi driver. So they've done a lot of this.
1: Yeah. I think it's a neat idea. Nothing worse than, you know, getting your car painted with your brand and then the driver's a dud or your team sucks and you're just driving around in the last place car all year thinking you had a shot. This is, hey, I want this hot shot driver. I'll put some money on that.
0: Yeah. So we'll go get the driver who drove for a year and team sucked. And
1: I mean, it's still interesting.
0: I know. Haas is actually, if you think about where they are now.
1: Mm-hmm.
0: And I like Gunter and I still think Gene's cheap and all of that, but they are way ahead of where they were when Kevin Magnussen and Nico Hülkenberg and others, Mick Schumacher, were trying to gruel it out, you know, as a team that didn't have a lot of resources. Or at least the team owner didn't put a lot of resources.
1: I think they did fairly well for what they were with what they had, which wasn't much.
0: No.
1: Just finishing two cars every week and taking some money is probably fairly valuable.
0: Yeah, but they're in like seventh place now. Yeah, you know, so they're competing in the mid, field, and they've got certainly with Oliver Bearman, you know, a really talented young driver. But I always liked Kevin Magnussen. I mean, like, the guy.
1: He seemed all right.
0: Yeah. So anyway, he'll be doing the NASCAR thing.
1: That's cool. I wonder if there's any stars racing in St. Louis aside from, you know, the regular lineup this weekend.
0: I don't know how their rules work. Like, I don't know how this team, you know, which is clearly different than most of the teams, you know, missions. I don't know how, if there's special exemption races they get into.
1: Yeah, I don't know. Cause the Indy 500, you hear people kind of flying in to get to do it for a weekend. So
0: yeah. I don't know how all that works, you know, the different governing bodies and what their rules are. I mean, clearly you've got what's going on with NASCAR and their own internal championship and the teams that are there week in and week out that are competing. And then I think you have these kind of one-offs that are a little different. I don't know enough about it to know. I just thought, well, that'd be fun to see Kevin Magnussen in NASCAR.
1: Mm-hmm. Yeah, that'd be neat.
0: He's only 33 years old.
1: Yeah.
0: I would have guessed him to be older than that.
1: Yeah.
0: I mean, just for time spent watching.
1: Yeah, I mean, yeah, but you got to realize that when these guys come up, they're up. And this is the same thing with basketball. It's like, yeah, LeBron could have a 20-year career. He started when he was 18 years old.
0: Oh, yeah.
1: I mean, like, you know, it's
0: No, that's right.
1: Yeah, you know, the math just gets going.
0: The interesting thing Kevin Magnussen said about the NASCAR race was that he's already been, he had a seat fit and he's been going through the pit stop procedures. And if you watch NASCAR and you watch F1, I can't imagine an F1 driver sitting in a NASCAR pit stop, not just screaming their head off.
1: Oh, yeah. Oh, yeah. Because we're talking about
0: two seconds
1: and 30 seconds. And that made me think of something. He likes to trade paint, but it's dangerous on open wheel racing.
0: Yeah.
1: This might be his.
0: Oh, look, he could literally be Cole Trickle.
1: Yeah. He could be grinding the numbers right off his car and somebody else's each lap, because this might be for him.
0: Yeah. Cue that. Give me some good loving song and, we'll go out there and smash paint.
1: Yeah. I love it. Rubbins Racing, they said.
0: That's exactly right. All right. Hey, don't forget to text PLAY, P-L-A-Y, to 217-875-1340. It is our big summer, big giveaway with the Decatur Park District. And I want to remind you how big this is. Literally, one winner is going to get family passes to the Overlook Adventure Park, family passes to Splash Cove and Scoville Zoo, and season lawn tickets to the remaining eligible Devon Lakeshore Amphitheater shows. That's your season tickets, not the extra shows, but the season tickets. That's a huge package.
1: Yeah, it's a big lineup.
0: You're going to have half of June, all of July, all of August, all the way to Labor Day for the pool and the concerts and everything else. The zoo, I don't think, closes until, you know, the end of September, getting ready for Boo at the Zoo. You got a lot of...
1: Yeah, Boo at the Zoo is October.
0: Yeah. So, yeah. Mm-hmm. A lot to be able to consume. And we understand, look, I got my power bill the other day and I'm like, oh, this is pleasant. It's only, you know, I couldn't believe I was saying it in my head. Like, it's only $200.
1: Lucky.
0: But that's been the first one in a long time. And then what did I get? Also an email that June 1 rates are going to be going up. Filled up my gas tank the other day, you know, $69. That, you know, okay. But that's $20 more, you know, than it should have been or would have been for the last couple of years. You go to the grocery store and it just adds up, you know, over everything in your life that you can't drive your car without gas. You can't eat without food. You can't do the things, you can't turn on the air or you know, operate if you don't have power. It's just things, everyday life, just expensive, expensive, expensive. And you put everything else on top of that. We just realized it's tough. You're making decisions. Do I go to this show I really want to go to? I don't know. Can we afford to buy the tickets, even if they're not expensive? Do we go to the zoo? If we go to the zoo and you take our treat, you're going to go, then, you know, you can buy ice cream. You can you know, have some fun. So this family giveaway, and I want to thank the folks at the Decatur Park District for providing this experience for us. We really appreciate it. All you have to do is text the word PLAY to 217-875-1340. You're automatically entered. One text per phone. We'll be back after news.
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3: This is RJ Crace with your stories. Now, the Decatur Municipal Band will bring Disney Magic to Central Park on the 15th with their second annual family concert. 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The Decatur Running Club will host the annual Rock Springs Ramble on Saturday, featuring a timed 5K race and a children's fun run at Rock Springs Conservation Area. The kids' ramble is for ages 10 and under. It starts at 7:30. The 5K goes off at 8. 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
4: In on the deal? John Jalosi, Fox News. President Trump is keeping a positive mind over negotiations with Iran despite the recent strikes between the two countries over the last couple days. Fox's Griff Jenkins at the White House.
5: Despite Iranian reports that peace talks have ceased, President Trump says Tehran has not left the negotiating table and a deal could soon come. The president also says Iran has agreed to one of his red lines. Iran has long maintained its nuclear program is for civilian purposes only, a claim heavily disputed by Iran's enriching uranium to 60%, with questions remaining over what will happen to the so-called nuclear dust. The world's leading nuclear watchdog issued a warning over the dangers posed by Iran's inventory of near-bomb-grade uranium. Talks have also been challenged by Israel's increased fighting in Lebanon.
4: And four House Republicans joined every Democrat voting to limit President Trump's Iran war powers. Meantime, the Senate appears to be on track to begin the process of funding CBP and ICE without any Democratic votes needed. It comes after DHS Secretary Mark Wayne Mullen issued a warning to protesters at a New Jersey ICE facility.
6: If sanctuary cities don't play ball, he's open to pulling CBP customs agents from their airports. By the way, he also pushed back on Democrats who claim DHS attacked ICE protesters at that facility over in New Jersey. Meantime, Democrats repeated their calls to not only abolish ICE, but to dismantle DHS as well. The upper chamber slated to kick off a marathon session that Republicans hope will end in the passage of some $70 billion in funding for ICE and CBP over the next 3 years.
4: That's Fox's Kevin Cork in Washington. Republican lawmakers appear to have cleared two major hurdles, dropping the DOJ's controversial anti-weaponization fund and removing funding for security related to President Trump's White House ballroom. 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
4: The president made a big announcement when it comes to acting Attorney General Todd Blanche.
9: I'm instructing Dan and everybody else that's involved in that very complicated process, which is going to go, I think, very quickly, that we are going to make him permanent Attorney General.
4: The president praising Blanche for taking after Pam Bondi's firing in April. Trump is expected to make his formal nomination sometime later today. Meantime, President Trump defends a Justice Department compensation fund that was scrapped amid bipartisan opposition. Fox's Jared Halpern at the White House.
10: Even though Acting Attorney General Todd Blanche says the Justice Department is not moving forward with a near $1.8 billion anti-weaponization fund, President Trump is not committing to a permanent end of the program.
9: The weaponization fund, as far as I'm concerned, was a beautiful fund.
10: The president says he believes many Americans do deserve compensation, including those prosecuted after the January 6th Capitol riot.
9: These are people that are great people that were destroyed. Their families have been destroyed. Many suicides.
10: But the compensation fund faced near immediate backlash from lawmakers, including from several Republicans in Congress. At the White House, Jared Halpern, Fox News.
4: Votes are still being counted in California, leaving a pair of key primary races up in the air.
11: The latest numbers from the Associated Press show Hilton with about 28% of the vote. Democrat Javier Becerra is in second place at nearly 26%. And fellow Democrat Tom Steyer is in third place with roughly 20%. But millions of votes still need to be counted, which, of course, could change the results. And part of the delay is because so many people in California vote by mail. And those ballots, of course, take longer to receive, verify, and count. Hilton is frustrated. So the uncounted ballots could lean Democratic, but Hilton thinks he'll maintain his lead because people are hungry for change.
4: And that's Fox's Madeline Rivera. Only Karen Bass, the incumbent mayor, has secured a spot in a November runoff election. I'm Gianna Gelosi. This is Fox News.
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15: Good Thursday morning, everybody. We'll continue with a lot of sunshine for the rest of the day here in central Illinois. It's going to turn breezy. Temperatures will warm up a little bit as well. Look for daytime highs around 84. Partly cloudy, down to 65 overnight tonight. A mix of sun and clouds on Friday. A chance for some scattered storms in the afternoon. Daytime highs in the mid-80s. Partly sunny, scattered storms in 86 on Saturday. I'm meteorologist J.C. Foltz.
0: 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We'll check in with Mark Topper and Tupper on sports, and Wendy will stop by to tell us what's happening this week at the Macon County Fair. 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
0: Good morning and welcome. Beautiful sunny day in downtown Decatur. There is so much happening between now and the end of the weekend. We're going to try to do all of it a little bit of justice here before we're done this week. But you've got the boat races, you got the Macon County Fair, you have the Officer Chris Oberheim baseball tournament with all the activities going on there. There's just event after event, concerts at the Devon, all kinds of great stuff.
1: First Friday
0: at the Arts Council, just talking about that last night with Debbie Bogle. I have not yet seen, I want to go over and get a sneak preview, so I'm going to come down Friday and see it with everybody else for the first time. So just tons and tons and tons and tons of activities, which is good, Paul.
16: Yeah, that's what you like to see. A lot of good things happening in Decatur. Gets people excited and not like the old days and people saying nothing to do in Decatur. Yeah, well, you still have some people say that. They're just not looking around and paying attention.
0: They're not trying. You got to try just a little bit. Not much, just a little bit. And then once again, on 6:15, just a quick reminder, that second annual Decatur Municipal Band family concert with all the costume contest and the parade. You know, what a treat. Jim Culbert's has been doing that for so long. You know, I know they got a guest soloist that night. It's not the oldest. I think people sort of pitched it as the oldest, and that was sort of not exactly accurate, but it's one of the oldest, continuous, bands in all of the United States and Canadian history. So all the North America.
16: Yeah, I mean, you talk about the history of Decatur, the band is right there. And when you think of all the events have happened in this city's history, the end of the war, World War II, and all of that, band was there.
0: Yeah.
16: And it's just like you can't separate the municipal band from so much of Decatur history.
0: Well, this special concert does a lot of the Disney films and television shows, and so it's really family and kid-oriented, and they do all kinds of great stuff. So show up at 6 for all the pre-activities. The concert starts at 7 on Monday, June 15th. Then they do their regular Monday concerts, which are always really enjoyable. And the park is, I can't even close my eyes and see the old park.
16: Yeah, there's
0: the concrete band shell. Yeah. I remember, you know, we did our show there several times to kick off the Decatur celebration, but it was just, you felt like a bunker or something, right? It didn't feel like, it's such a great place now to be able to see from all over the park and sit under the shade of a tree, wherever you want to go, and enjoy the music.
16: Well, there's a lot more greenery in the park too, you know, a lot more grass and that. And even when the art fair and events like that are held, it's a very nice setting, you know, to have that event. As you mentioned, that that band shell, I mean, that was, it was like a bunker that's out there, just concrete, very unforgiving if you trip, you know, going up.
0: I can't believe even now they're risk managers. Like, you could, like, just fall right off the front of that. I mean, there was just nothing. But anyway, it's beautiful. You had a lot to do with the redesign of that and raising money for the fountain and all of that. But come down on these Mondays when they have these shows. It's great. But if you have a family event you want to go to, the 15th is the date you want to do that. And I think they're doing stuff from Mary Poppins, Babes in Toyland, Mulan, The Incredibles, Frozen 2. They've got a whole concert that's geared towards families and kids. So come on out. Boat races this weekend, Macon County Fair this week. We got hard to almost keep track of all of it.
16: It really is. And I know certainly as a newspaper publisher, you know, many decades, I remember the time when you kind of search for things to do. During the summer, you kind of like, you know, almost made up stuff like you want to see this and that to keep it. You don't have that problem now.
0: No.
16: You have the problem of getting everything in that's happening.
0: Our problem is how are we going to be at as much of it as we can be and do it justice, which is a good problem to have. And then don't forget, courtesy of the Decatur Park District, we're giving away literally an incredible experience for the Family Fun giveaway. We started this yesterday. The deadline and the winner will be drawn on June 10th, so you have just a few short days to get involved. If you text the word PLAY, P-L-A-Y, to 217-875-1340, one family is going to win family passes to Overlook Adventure Park, Splash Cove, Scoville Zoo, and season lawn tickets to the Devon Lakeshore Amphitheater. That is for all summer long, and we're just trying to, like, make it a little easier. I realize, and you've written about this extensively, everybody's living this extensively, and things are just so much more expensive. We don't want you to have to put fun on the side because you just can't afford to spend maybe what you could, or you're just a little wary about where things are going price wise. So we're going to send a family all summer long to all of those things.
16: Yeah, that's great. Yeah, certainly that will make the family summer, I'm sure.
0: Absolutely. And then we're also giving away all the individual concert tickets to the Devon with our Hot 25 promotion with the Bob Brady Auto Group. And you can find the text codes at nowdecatur.com. We update those weekly as the calendar goes on for all the new concerts that are coming in. But our studio texter number is the same, 217-875-1340, just different codes that you will use to get into different drawings for the Devon all season long. Is that like the last? That's not fair. There's a lot of happy places, but it is a happy place.
16: Yeah.
0: I mean, there's just no one. I don't think I've ever seen anybody arguing about politics or anything there.
16: That's why
0: it's happened. But it's just the majority of it is just people smiling and dancing and having a good time.
16: You know, and I think that's what, you know, that's what people are looking for. I think more and more it's just they want to, like, just have fun now. They want to laugh again. You know, I think a lot of the old TV series like Golden Girls and that, people are watching it. It's just so, you know, a lot of those, because they're so divorced from what all the hate and everything else that they hear today, that they'll just sit there and laugh.
0: Feels like a different time.
16: Yeah. It was a different time.
0: Yeah, I didn't watch the Golden Girls then.
16: I didn't either.
0: But so who knows? People are doing it. All right. So we've got two candidates. We have the mayor and her announcement this week of running for reelection. And we have Councilman Horn, who I thought he had announced before, but then he sent out a press release Tuesday, I think, maybe Wednesday.
16: Right. Yeah.
0: He'll be in with us later today at 8 o'clock. So we know we have two names in the running for mayor.
16: Well, and as I mentioned, I think in the City Beat column, I think it's wise to get your names out there, announce you're running. It seems awfully early when you're talking, you know,
0: June. Next spring.
16: Yeah, it's April. The election's in April. But by the same token, it also kind of sets the stage for anyone else who might be thinking, well, you're going to face an incumbent mayor. You're going to face a councilman who's been there for several years. And so do you want to take them on, or do you want to maybe run for council instead? And I think this is going to be an interesting race. I think it's overall, I think it's going to dictate the future movement of this city. There are two definite different lifestyles and governing styles as far as the two candidates are concerned. And when I say lifestyles, I think it's, I meant how you approach that office and what you do as mayor. I think we're going to see that develop, and maybe with all the months between now and then, we'll have a lot of interesting conversations, get to know what we choose or the public chooses to go with.
0: All right. Do you have any idea about the rest of the council?
16: I really don't. I would expect Pat McDaniel to run again. Any conversation that I've had with him, and I've kind of been on the street when I read into him and talked to him. My feeling is that he will run again for that position.
0: All right. So here's the thing, though. If you do the math, just the math, and I have no idea about what Dennis Cooper is going to do or what Lisa Gregory is going to do or Pat. Uh-huh. But with a potential change in mayor and with three council seats up, that's four votes.
16: That's a majority.
0: Yeah.
16: Majority vote. Yeah.
0: So, I mean, you could have dynamic change.
16: Well, and I think that's what why this election is going to be so important. I think because it can change the direction of the council or keep the council heading in the same direction. I certainly know from personal experience when you're on there and you're mayor and you end up in the minority end of any vote, it's rough road from there. Because, you know, trying to get a majority vote on your plans and your hopes and what you feel is best for the city is extremely difficult. And I think we're going to see that one way or the other, a confirmation of the way the council is now or something different after the election.
0: Okay. And just what are you, and I realize it's a long way off. I mean, it really is. We've got right now, you know, you're watching primaries and it's been interesting to watch this mayoral race in Los Angeles, you know, and then you've got clearly in the fall, it's going to be all, you know, about that. And then it will pick up again about locally. But I think your assessment about put your flag in the ground early and let people know. And then there's probably going to be a vacuum before it heats up again.
16: Yeah, I think that's what happens. You've made the announcement and your name is out there. You've said, I'm running again. If you're the present mayor and you're the council member who it came as no surprise. There wasn't an official announcement made, but I think we've known for months that he was planning on running for mayor this next time. And so it's out there, and it gives people a chance to kind of maybe watch more closely as to what is happening. I think Julie, that I've known for, you know, for many years, as you have, and she was certainly very supportive of me when I was mayor. She's probably at this point and running again. Going to be faced with some discontent about roads and everything else and taxes. And I think that's the problem probably that she will face. But by the same token, do you want a radical change of government? And so I think the issues that are present, some which the mayor has no control over, it depends on how strong that message gets out about what is being done now and the forward thrust of that by the mayor's office. And then the challenger taking it on saying, yeah, I've been trying to do this differently now. You have a chance for us to do something different. I think that's what it's going to come down to.
0: Yeah. The last city manager, before our current city manager, who was recruited and brought here by the previous city manager, yeah, left, you know, this job and is now a city manager of a larger community in Iowa, a community there's a lot going on. Blamed one council member for his leaving.
16: Yeah, and a council member was Councilman Horn.
0: Yeah.
16: And so, as I say, there's going to be a different – you're going to have a choice of lifestyle in terms of the mayor's office. You know, do you want a mayor that's more involved and checking and indicating a lot more authority and input into what is happening to the city manager and others? Do you want a mayor – that realizes that position is one that's different than the city manager's position, and you work with the city manager. So the public, I think, is going to – these are the only two candidates we're going to have.
0: And we don't know that.
16: Yeah, we don't. It's a long time. But we do know these are undoubtedly, at this point, the two strongest candidates. You have an incumbent mayor, been there.
0: Name ID, yeah.
16: Yeah. And so but I think the challenge this time is more about what's happening in the community and how this community moves forward. Who is the best person to do that? Someone that we know, that's been there, that's worked with the industry and so many other, or and on the other side, someone who's always out there spending all of his time talking with people and trying to build up a base for this.
0: Yeah, which I don't think is a bad strategy, but it is also, I think the people, I still today think a lot of people don't understand the makeup of our government. I mean, as far as the city is concerned, right?
16: Right.
0: You know, you have council members that are elected at large. They're not aldermen. We've had people try to persuade the public to change that form of government into an aldermanic system that has failed every time. Right. I haven't heard that recently, but there was a long stretch where there was a lot of push for that, where aldermen would be elected to represent a very specific geographical area of the community.
16: Yeah, yeah. And that was certainly a push during the time, a couple of pushes when I was mayor to change it.
0: Yeah. But they had the opportunity to try that. It didn't work, and that's fine. They have that over in Springfield. And then the way that works is then you get an at-large, you know, mayor that's a full-time mayor. Mm-hmm. But then they also have a full-time city manager. They just don't call them city manager. So you're paying two people then, you know, at the top to do the same job your city manager is doing.
16: Well, that's right. I think, as you mentioned, from comments I've see so often in social media, that people don't really understand, like, you know, why do we have a mayor and a city manager? We're paying two salaries. Well, do you know how much you pay the mayor here? You're talking like minimum wage and less.
0: Yes. I saw someone say, well, if it's not enough money, why did you run? It's like, that's not the point. You know, you have, and I think we have a really good city manager. You know, she's not out there bold and, you know, like all over the news, but she seems like a serious person, you know, who has a lot of good ideas and works well with people and doesn't seem like there's a lot of drama there. She's just a professional.
16: Well, you're right. I haven't heard much drama at all.
0: But that's what you want, right?
16: Oh, yeah.
0: I mean, you were there in close with this. You worked with a controversial city manager.
16: Yes, I did.
0: And Steve Carman. I always liked Steve. I thought Steve had a big brain, you know, but he wasn't a people person.
16: No, he had no problem with me being mayor and Steve being city manager. He didn't want to be out there. He just wanted to do his job. Well, and there's a good example that you mentioned. When he first came here, as you know, he hadn't been here very long, and he saved this city $1 million because he knew a lot about finance. And
0: they were doing something silly, and that's because we had played games with that position for a while and put people in there that had no background or expertise in. And so, yes, and I thought he was really smart, and I thought he was a big brain, as I said. He just didn't handle the people relationships as well as he could have or maybe should have, and that caused a lot of problems.
16: It did. And I think, in Steve's case, and as you say, worked with him for years, met with him every day in the mayor's office, 2 o'clock in the afternoon to discuss what was going on. And this is a guy, you know, and knowing him that well, that really always had the best interests of the city.
0: Yeah, I don't think the guy wasn't Darth Vader. And then we've had our share of differences in personalities, and that should be expected. You know, if you're on a board and you hire an executive director, you know, they're going to bring certain strengths. They're going to have certain weaknesses. And then we went through a time, unfortunately, during COVID where we had a city manager that didn't have a big brain, was awful at relationships, and was awful. And then I was really happy when Tim decided to come back. But I think Tim was in a place in his life where clearly he's hireable because he just went to Des Moines or wherever in Iowa in a much larger population. They were happy to get him. He just wasn't going to put up with that nonsense.
16: Well, he didn't have to.
0: Yeah.
16: Yeah. I mean, there were opportunities elsewhere.
0: Yeah.
16: And I think when you look at the and this council manager form of government, there has to be a balance there. And if it gets out of balance, you've got serious problems. The city manager, you know, needs to do the city manager's job, the mayor's job, and council members, you know, what they're elected to do. And I think when you look at that, if any one of those gets out of balance in this form of government, you've got some serious problems.
0: It's always been out of balance. I don't know that I've ever seen it in balance. Well,
16: I think it was more in balance when Tuna was there and you had people coming in. I mean, that whole council changed.
0: Yeah.
16: And for a while, a lot of things got accomplished because everybody was working together.
0: I just think the vast majority of the 30 years I've been doing this, there is always a council member or council members that wants way more authority, way more time, way more attention, wants to do sleepovers at the firehouse, wants to send 600. There's always been, and it's all over the political spectrum. Some maybe from the left, some from the right. There's always been that personality around.
16: Yeah, and I certainly don't deny experiencing some of that. That I can tell you a lot of stories about how that went on, you know, behind the scenes, and then how publicly things that were resolved behind the scenes and explained, and that it became a public issue again because of the attention someone would get.
0: And it is hard, I think, for a lot of people to believe some of the silly gamesmanship that goes on. And, you know, standing outside the Civic Center with the people who are about to appear as citizens and coordinating your comments and then acting like, now, is there anyone here?
16: Yeah.
0: You know, that's... Yeah. Childish.
16: While the mayor is watching you out the window, yeah, talking to those people. I remember that one. And I remember saying, well, you were just talking to them outside. Yeah. You know, of course they're here.
0: Or the people who want other political careers. I mean, one of the most famous was, you know, Bill Mitchell, literally walking in the side door into the council chambers and telling Mary Anderson that he really supported this plan and hopes it passes and it's a great thing for the community, and then said, I'm voting against it.
16: Yeah, there's so many games that are played, and when you see that firsthand, I covered council for years and years, before I became mayor. And once I sat on the other side of that desk, I saw a lot more than I ever saw in covering it. And I think the general public does not know a lot of that stuff that goes on.
0: Look, I'm grateful that people are running. I'm grateful that people step up, agree or disagree, whatever. It is important. And so we'll have Councilman Horn on with us at about 40 minutes or so after Mark Tupper and the folks from the Macon County Fair come in and talk to us. The future matters. We got a lot of things we got to fix in this community. I am not looking through rose-tinted glasses. We have some things that are working. We have things we need to invest in more. There's not all the answers are there, but it is going to be important what happens next spring.
16: Well, and I think we also need to make wise choices. What is the responsibility of the mayor? Are you blaming the mayor at this point for things that he or she has no control over at all? It's not even, under their jurisdiction.
0: Well, that's part of it.
16: Yeah, and you get blamed for everything. But you, as mayor, you're the spokesperson for the city.
0: Then that comes with all the other stuff.
16: That does.
0: Fair or unfair, that's just the way the life works. Paul, we appreciate it. Have a great week. Enjoy all the activities. We're going to take a quick break for your forecast. Here's JC back with more right after this.
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15: Good Thursday morning, everybody. We'll continue with a lot of sunshine for the rest of the day here in Central Illinois. It's going to turn breezy. Temperatures will warm up a little bit as well. Look for daytime highs around 84. Partly cloudy, down to 65 overnight tonight. A mix of sun and clouds on Friday. A chance for some scattered storms in the afternoon. Daytime highs in the mid-80s. Partly sunny, scattered storms in 86 on Saturday. I'm meteorologist J.C. Foltz.
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3: This is RJ Crace with your stories Now, fans of vintage design, retro style, and mid-century modern decor can step back in time during an exhibit at the Madden Arts Center. The Decatur Area Arts Council's Form and Function, a mid-century modern time capsule, opens with a public reception tomorrow evening from 5 to 7. Organizers describe the exhibit as a stylish time capsule designed to highlight the creativity, nostalgia, and visual identity of the mid-century modern movement. The exhibit will be on display through August 7th. Decatur's Public Works Department will conduct routine fire hydrant flushing across the city from now through the 22nd. Officials are asking residents to minimize water use while the flushing is going on in their area. Temporary water discoloration and slight drops in water pressure are possible during the process. City officials say there are no health or safety concerns. You can find a map of flushing locations and dates on the city's website. For more stories, podcasts, and videos, visit nowdecatur.com.
18: Fox News, I'm CJ Papa. President Trump hammers the four Republicans who sided with Democrats in the House vote to curb his war powers with Iran, calling the group bad. Meanwhile, a timeline in place seems to be emerging.
19: If it happens, it could happen like over the weekend.
18: He's talking about peace.
20: Despite Iranian reports that peace talks have ceased, the president says talks are actually going pretty well and that a deal may soon be at hand. The president also saying Iran has agreed to let the U.S. go in and get that so-called nuclear dust, the near bomb-grade enriched uranium, if a deal is signed.
18: That's Fox's Griff Jenkins at the White House. He's the acting attorney general. President Trump last night in the Rose Garden told the crowd he wants to elevate Todd Blanche to the top of the Justice Department. That would require a Senate confirmation. And still no winners in the California primary vote for governor, as well as the race for Los Angeles mayor. 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
15: Good Thursday morning, everybody. We'll continue with a lot of sunshine for the rest of the day here in central Illinois. It's going to turn breezy. Temperatures will warm up a little bit as well. Look for daytime highs around 84. Partly cloudy, down to 65 overnight tonight. A mix of sun and clouds on Friday. A chance for some scattered storms in the afternoon. Daytime highs in the mid-80s. Partly sunny, scattered storms in 86 on Saturday. I'm meteorologist J.C. Foltz.
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22: Well, you know, if you want to know why Knicks fans love Jalen Brunson, and I mean love, love, love him. You saw it all last night, man. That kid is a 190-pound piece of grizzle. He is so tough. Hurt twice last night. First his knee, then his ankle. Pushed the pain to the back. Dug in. Just, you know, wasn't making shots, but just dug down deep and took the game over at crunch time and played like a maniac down the stretch. He has all the moves a 6'1 or 6'2 guy has to have. He has the floaters, the teardrops, the scoops, the up and unders. So clever and crafty. And, and helps the Knicks win 105-95. And now you know why the Knicks have not lost a basketball game since April 23rd. New Yorkers like tough guys, and Jalen Brunson is as tough as they come. There's a lot of great players who would look better on the cover of a magazine, but this is who Martin Scorsese casts as the Bronx hitman. I mean, he makes those off balance shots in traffic. They beat him up. late game corner three, fights through physical defenses. And the Knicks are now 12-0 in the playoffs. This is an amazing story they are writing right here now. I thought Karl Anthony Towns did a nice job on Victor Wembanyama. Karl Anthony had 18 points, 12 rebounds. And Josh Hart, who is one of the three Villanova starters, Jalen Brunson is certainly one of them, on this Knicks team, he had 15 rebounds and 6 assists. Victor Wembanyama, 26 points, 12 rebounds. That's not a bad game, but there's just a lot on his shoulders. And I keep reminding myself, he's 22. He's kind of figuring this stuff out on the fly here. He only had 6 baskets last night, 6 of 21. So, welcome to the finals. So San Antonio regroups and refocuses, and what doesn't change is that Jalen Brunson, that he is a bulldog on a mission, man. That he is. I can't wait until he lights up the Garden. These Knicks fans are wild right now, and for good reason. Jalen Brunson and the Knicks are on a heater. Game 2 tomorrow night, 7:30 ABC. A lot of pressure on the Spurs in this game. They got to win this game, too.
0: All right. 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
0: Back here with Mark Tupper and Tupper on Sports. All right, Caleb Williams in the cover of Madden Football. Is this still a jinx?
22: I don't know. Video games are way more Nick Smith's territory than mine, and probably more years than mine. But I certainly am aware of the football video game named after John Madden, and I know it's a big, big deal to be picked to grace the cover, which is why I was more than a little surprised to see that Bears quarterback Caleb Williams is the pick for Madden 27. I mean, I love him. He's incredibly exciting. He made some plays last season that I'll be looking at for years to come, but the cover of Madden 27 seems a little premature to me. I mean, he's not yet been named to an all-pro team. He's never even sniffed around a Super Bowl. He may be a future Hall of Famer, but future is, to me, that's who he is. I'm thrilled for him because I know that he's having fun with this, but I think it's an honor he might earn like 3 years or so down the road. I would guess this will annoy some young stars in the league. Myles Garrett, who was traded to the Rams this week, I saw was mentioned as a more worthy candidate, and his resume supports that. He's a 2-time Defensive Player of the Year, a 7-time Pro Bowl pick, a 5-time All-Pro selection. Last season set the NFL single-season sack record. So picking a third-year quarterback with 1 career playoff win seems too much too soon. And I guarantee you Ben Johnson, the Bears coach, did not like this. I know he rolled his eyes at this. He wants him to have that, but in due time. But Caleb Williams is a quarterback, and quarterbacks are a lot sexier than the best defensive players. And he did write a pretty exciting story last season. So he gets it. I'm guessing somebody sacks him this season and say, how you like that cover, boy?
0: There you go.
22: It'll all come to him. Sport Talk tonight, please join us 5 to 6. Tim and Scott and I will be in the studio, a lot to talk about, including Major League Baseball, NBA Finals, and the rest. So 5 to 6 tonight.
0: All right. We'll look forward to it. And if you're not able to get with the boys live tonight, you can always listen to the podcast right after. I don't know how that selection is it still a jinx? It wasn't for a long time. Like there was,
1: they called it the Madden curse.
0: Yeah.
1: And that was quite a while ago.
0: Yeah.
1: I think Mark asked me to jump in on it, but he handled it totally fair. I think that Caleb Williams is an exciting young player in a major market that fits the generation and the people that they want to go to. I mean, Patrick Mahomes was on there a few years ago.
0: Yeah, I kind of feel like it's not really advertising to the league. It's advertising to the people who
1: So he fits for me. And you know, other names like Fernando Mendoza, like, you know, who's never even thrown a snap, would have been kind of exciting. So hopefully Caleb keeps on this trajectory, but he's a fun player.
0: But do they normally do the best, or is it like the most exciting?
1: Just like, for example, Eddie George was on there. Never the greatest player in the NFL or anything like that, but totally, totally fine. You're happy to have it. Vince Young.
0: Yeah. Caleb Williams is as fun to me to watch as any player in the NFL. Just quickly before we go to the break, just see the Ben Johnson press conference. I think it was yesterday where, you know, here's what happens in the media today. Back in the day, you know, 25 years ago, you would have had a little recorder, you know, to record, and you would put it on the lectern or wherever they were going to be and just hit, you know, record and record all that. Now everybody uses their phones.
1: Yep.
0: And so somebody had their phone up there and it started ringing during the middle of the press conference and he got really annoyed.
1: Oh, I bet. I bet.
0: But this is easy to do. I mean, you turn a ringer off. Okay. I mean, there's ways to do that, but it's still then going to vibrate on the thing or whatever.
1: Straight up turn off the cell service. You don't need it on. You have one thing to do.
0: I know.
1: It's that. That's pretty janky. One side note on Caleb Williams. If his career goes the other way, it will be the worst Madden cover they've ever picked.
0: Well, no, it'll be the Madden curse. It'll be the return of the curse.
1: I mean, he hasn't done anything yet.
0: Yeah.
1: But they're kind of giving him his laurels a little early.
0: That's okay.
1: I'm fine with it.
0: There's no one I'd rather watch play. He's fun to watch. And if you're playing the game, I'm assuming he'd be a fun player to play as.
1: And it's a great, great looking cover too. So I'm excited for him.
0: Good for him.
1: That's cool.
0: Hey, we're talking about it. The Bears are in the picture, right?
1: That's exactly right. A lot of big games this year for the Bears.
0: All right. We'll take a break and we'll get back here. Wendy will join us in the studios. Our Hot 25. We've got several going on over the next 10 days, but the Macon County Fair is one of them. She'll give us the breakdown from here on out the rest of the weekend. And then Councilman David Horn. A little later today, Debbie Bogle from the United Way. Stay tuned.
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1: On all cylinders here with all the events that are going on, all the giveaways that we have, a lot to keep up with. 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You can find out about the Macon County Fair. You can find out about the boat races. There's just so many things for people to choose from over the next few days. Wendy Hardin is in studios with us here today wearing two hats. She, of course, heads up the efforts here with the CIMG and our family here, but also is on the fair board. And the Macon County Fair is underway. You guys have had some big success already, right?
2: Oh, man, it's been really busy already. So Downstate Classic kicked off the week, and we had a huge crowd for that.
1: That's horse racing, ladies and gentlemen, for all of you people who don't speak fair.
2: I do speak fair a lot. So it was a great day. We've had beautiful weather, and we went on to the pageant last night and named our new queens.
1: How was that?
2: Great turnout. We moved it to the grandstand this year.
1: Okay.
2: Beautiful stage. We have great directors and a lot of girls turned out. So it was a good night.
1: And who was the queen?
2: Our new queens are Bonnie Steinberg, and she is our little miss.
1: Okay.
2: And then Quinn Wagoff is junior miss. And Aurora Cobrain is our new Miss Macon County.
1: Well, it's important to say, because you're going to be running into them everywhere over the next months, right?
2: Yes.
1: You're going to be down at the Devon or wherever it might be, and all of a sudden there's crowns.
2: Yes, yes. So we've had a really great group of girls the last few years, and they've kind of went out and done the food drive and different things.
1: Absolutely.
2: And volunteering, and that's part of what we asked
1: them
2: to do.
1: The group last year was exceptional.
2: Oh, man, weren't they? Yeah, we were really sad to see them go, but really excited to see our new group come in.
1: Well, congratulations to them and their families and supporters. That's a pretty big deal. All right, give me the highlights. What's coming up the rest of the week? And then also, your volunteers and your people. I mean, and you wouldn't have to go into all the stuff, but, I mean, you got people there till 4 a.m. last night. People just have no idea what it takes to do the things that people like to do and like to go to. And it's okay. I'm sure you don't want them to know,
2: right?
1: You know, but it is a lot of work.
2: I'll tell you, we're a working board. So I left about 10, 11 o'clock last night, and the guys stayed doing some work on the grounds until about 4 a.m. this morning. So it takes a crew of people. We have some great volunteers that come out, and I do encourage you, if you want to volunteer, please, we ask that you reach out to us, and we've always got a job for someone. From everywhere, from hours for school to, you know, FHA, FFA, all those things. So
1: it takes
2: a crew.
1: And in use year round, but this short time here, there's an awful lot of people involved in a lot of different things. So give me the details. What's going on? How much does it cost? Parking, all the stuff for the rest of the week.
2: So, you know, parking and your entry fee is the same. So it's $5 to get on the grounds. That's all you pay to get on the grounds. But tonight we start with Baker Blankenship in the grandstand. He's an up-and-coming artist, country music artist. Over 70,000 streams a day is what he's getting right now. He's not mainstream yet, but he'll be there very, very soon.
1: So this is your chance to go, I saw him then for a ridiculous ticket price, you know, at the Macon County Fair. And then he'll be too big to bring back.
2: Right. Yeah. I mean, it's going to be really exciting. It's very intimate. Our grandstand is very intimate. He's going to do some meet and greets after the show and sign some autographs and those type of things. So I would definitely come out tonight to see Baker Blankenship.
1: So there's still tickets available if I want to come out tonight and just buy him then?
2: Yes, you can just walk up and buy them at the ticket office right across from the grandstand.
1: Okay. What time is that show?
2: That the gates open at 6, and then the show starts at 7:30.
1: Okay, and then what's heading over the next couple of days and then into the weekend?
2: So Friday is our rodeo, Saturday is our tractor pulls, and Sunday is the demolition derby. Those are the grandstand acts. I would highly recommend coming out and trying the bourbon chicken, if you're going to try food. Bourbon chicken, and we have the new Donut Daddy.
1: Donut Daddy.
2: Yeah, so he's mini donuts. I haven't tried them yet. I did have bourbon chicken yesterday, but Donut Daddy is supposed to have the best donuts around.
1: All right, so this runs through Sunday, June 7th, and there's rides, and I mean, you got all your fair stuff that's going on all day and into the evening, right?
2: Yes, so the carnival each day opens like tonight at 5 p.m., Friday night at 5 p.m., runs till 10 or 11. Armbands are tonight for $27, so I

0: really encourage you to come out tonight. It's a huge savings for families. And then Saturday 1 to 5 is also, sorry, Saturday and Sunday 1 to 5 are armband days too. So,
1: Wendy, with the concert being there, any special consideration for families that are not coming for the show, but, you know, they're going to come for the rest of the activities? Is parking going to be crazy? Do we need to come at an earlier time, or any tips for that?
0: I would try to not come right at that probably 5 o'clock, 5 to 6 o'clock hour. If families are coming out, maybe around 6:30, 7 o'clock after everyone's already loaded into the grandstand and parked.
2: Yeah, because there's an influx of people trying to get
1: It'd
2: in.
1: Be a lot easier
2: show.
1: Getting out too.
0: Yeah.
2: And leave before the show's over.
0: And the show actually will probably end right around the time the carnival ends. So I would say your 9:30, 10 o'clock time frame. I would, you know, if you're family there, I'd probably jet out.
2: All right. So overall, pretty successful week so far. Despite all of the other logistical stuff that you always have to deal with.
0: Yeah, that. But, you know, we're very fortunate with weather this year. And it is going to be hot, Bob. Like,
2: look,
0: for real.
2: It is. It's hot, Bob, even if it's not hot. Everybody's
0: right?
2: Now, I know that we've had all over the place in the forecast, right? And Friday, Saturday, Sunday all look like there's some chances. But if you look at the hours that's going to impact us, it looks like most of your stuff and all the other things that are going on are going to be in pretty good shape.
0: Yeah,
2: including
0: absolutely.
2: The boat races.
0: Yep. And we can take a little bit of rain, you know, on Sunday with the demo derby. We don't worry so much. We can always make things happen. The big days that we worry are Friday and Saturday for the safety of our animals. So, Sunday, we can take a little bit if we have to take any at all.
2: All right. Well, then we'll be hoping that's exactly where it lands, if it lands. $5 admission, folks. This is a pretty good deal to get out and enjoy. I'm 170 years. I mean, you think about it, you're going to go out and do, and clearly rides are different and concerts are different, but what people were doing in Macon County 170 years ago.
0: We have a mechanical bull. Nick, are you going to come out and ride that?
1: I've ridden mechanical bulls. It's fun.
2: Have you really?
1: Yeah.
0: It's new this year.
1: Yeah, and it has all the padding around on the side, so you get flung off at some point. You think they do it well enough that you feel like I'm fine, and then it starts to get going, and then you're gone.
2: Well, if you're old enough, like I am, you remember the arrival of Urban Cowboy. This was a thing, but only in the deep south, like in Texas, and then it was all of a sudden on movie screens everywhere, and then bars, and it just blew up.
0: Mm-hmm.
2: I mean, they were everywhere. I mean, there were just rental businesses that will bring them in for a night, and all over the U.S.
1: How's it work there, Wendy? Like, is it a ticket? Is it part of the carnival?
0: It's right outside of the carnival by the Bourbon Chicken, I will say. But no, you just, go up and purchase a ride from him directly. But they almost had me last night. Had I not had a dress on, I would have done it.
1: Yeah, wear some pants and have a blast.
2: Yeah, otherwise you're going to be a sensation on social media.
0: Let's not do that. I don't think CIMG would like that. No,
2: I didn't mean you. I meant like anybody coming out.
1: Tank tops not advisable either for the ladies.
2: The what?
1: Tank tops.
2: Yes, gravity.
0: Yeah.
2: Can be your friend or not. So get out and support the Macon County Fair. 170 years. Please, on behalf of Nick and myself in the community, thank all your folks out there, board members, volunteers. There's just hundreds and hundreds of people that it takes. And they're watching the Doppler just like everybody else. They don't want to put all this work into it and have it be that you can't come out and enjoy. And with all the stuff, it's a pretty good ticket price to get in, affordable, and I know they keep that in mind as well. It takes hundreds and hundreds of people. So thank you for what you do, and please pass along our thanks to all of the friends and folks that are doing it with you.
0: Thanks for supporting us.
2: No, happy to do so. 170 years in this community. Pretty amazing stuff. If you want to go to their website, you can go to MaconCountyFair.com. You can click on the schedule of events. 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If you want to like take a screenshot of that or print out a copy for yourself, is a great go-to guide about all the stuff you need over the next number of days. Wraps up on Sunday, and congratulations to the new queens. Can't wait to see them out and about in the community. We'll take a break. Back with more. 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
3: Well, good morning to you folks, and thanks a lot for joining us on this Thursday morning on this June the 4th. And we're talking about a food issue as well as an agriculture issue. And it's the future of the USMCA. That's the United States-Mexico Trade Agreement. That is drawing attention from both agriculture groups as well as consumer goods, the foodies, across North America as that trade pact approaches its required six-year review this summer. Nearly 160 organizations at the last count representing the United States and Canada and Mexico food and agriculture sectors, recently sent a joint letter. That's 160 of them. A joint letter to trade officials in all three countries, urging them to renew and strengthen the agreement. The Agriculture Coalition for the USMCA, another group, of course, launched by the National Corn Growers Association, helped organize the efforts. Well, the group noted that the USMCA has strengthened integrated agriculture markets and helped to make North America one of the most food-secure regions in the world since taking effect in July of 2020. Now, it seemed like an awful long time ago, but it has stabilized the trade with our neighbors, United States, Mexico, and Canada. And it's so very vital. USMCA strengthens the resilience of our integrated agriculture markets, and over the last 20 years has made North America the most food-secured region in the country. That was a quote, direct quote, from the coalition letter that was sent to the USDA and the United States, Mexico, and Canada agreement folks and those sectors that are looking at it, coming to an agreement and or a review this summer. The agreement is scheduled for review, I believe, on July the 1st, coming up in July, and the farm organizations do say that the USMCA provides certainty for producers and the foodies of this nation involved in that 160 group organizations say it's good for consumers as well, giving protection and assurance of good quality and volume of good quality food. Safe food, I might add. Folks, thanks a lot for joining us here on your Ag Check radio station. I'm Gail. Good morning.
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7: This is RJ Crace with your stories. Now, state lawmakers have approved a bill aimed at making social media safer for children. It would require age verification through a device's operating system and limit features for minors, including location sharing, algorithm-driven feeds, and overnight notifications. The measure is designed to reduce exposure to harmful content and addictive online features. The governor says he plans to sign it. Decatur residents can celebrate Juneteenth at events in Central Park and the Devon. The African American Cultural and Genealogical Society will have their 32nd annual Juneteenth celebration on the 20th. Festivities include the Emancipation Parade at noon downtown, then plenty of activities in Central Park from 1 to 4. The Devon will host Decatur Juneteenth on the 19th starting at 3. Entertainment will include the events headliner Capital Sound. Both events are free and open to the public. More stories, podcasts, and videos at nowdecatur.com.
8: Presidential pushback, CJ Pop of Fox News. The fourth time is the charm for the House.
9: The concurrent resolution is adopted.
8: Well, voting to clamp down on the president's ability to wage war with Iran, it's largely symbolic and untruth social. The president calls the vote meaningless, bashing the four Republicans, labeling them bad, joining all the Democrats in the middle of my final negotiations to end the war with the Islamic Republic. Fox's Trey Yinks in Tel Aviv.
10: The president spoke from the Oval Office on Wednesday about the negotiations with the Islamic Republic of Iran, saying the United States has a very powerful deal they are negotiating. The House of Representatives voted 215 to 208 to pass the War Powers Act resolution that symbolically aims to restrict President Trump from taking additional military action against Iran.
8: Now, the president can veto the bill if it passes the Senate. There's another ceasefire in place between Israel and the terror group Hezbollah, but the Israelis are still in Lebanon for now.
5: The ceasefire deal between Israel and Lebanon is dependent on the Iran-aligned militants of Hezbollah halting their attacks. Its renewal was announced by the State Department yesterday. But Israel's defense minister, Israel Katz, says troops will remain in the south of Lebanon, a so-called security zone meant to protect residents of northern Israel. The ceasefire will create some pilot areas inside Lebanon, where Hezbollah would be banned. The plan is a boost to hopes of an end to the war with Iran. The Iranians say any peace deal must cover the conflict in Lebanon too. Jonathan Savage, Fox News.
8: President Trump sent to reveal his $700 million plan to use federal money to help revive the U.S. coal industry. The announcement expected at 3 p.m. Eastern time. And the New York Knicks winning their 12th straight playoff game, taking game one of the NBA Finals over the Spurs, 105-95 in San Antonio. Game two tomorrow night. 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
8: Well, President Trump wants remote acting Attorney General Todd Blanche, who the full-time leader of the Justice Department. As for that plan, that is drawing pushback from both sides in Congress.
13: Acting Attorney General Todd Blanche told lawmakers the Justice Department is not moving forward with a nearly $1.8 billion anti-weaponization fund. But President Trump says he's not sure if that compensation fund is on hold or dead.
14: I'd have to ask the lawyers, I don't know.
13: He told reporters.
14: As far as I'm concerned, it was a beautiful thing. It was something I didn't make it, but I heard that. I thought that was the greatest thing.
13: The fund was created as part of a settlement with President Trump and members of his family to end the lawsuit against the IRS. Lawmakers say a process already exists for Americans seeking compensation from the government. At the White House, Jared Halpern, Fox News.
8: Officials in California are still counting ballots from Tuesday's primary races, and President Trump posting on Truth Social earlier the Democrats are at it again. They're trying to steal the governor of California primary and the mayor of Los Angeles away from two great Republican candidates. Here we go with the very late and massive number of mail-in ballots. Community members gathering at the Minneapolis Central Library to talk about driverless ride-hailing in the city.
15: Waymo vehicles driving around Minneapolis. Right now, the company says it is conducting mapping and testing with a trained specialist behind the wheel. Some rideshare drivers worry the technology could threaten their livelihood.
16: Waymo is just like it's going to take over the jobs.
15: Waymo tells Fox 9 it doesn't have an exact launch date on when its services will be available for public, but it does say that it's continuing to test for safety and its framework as the months continue on.
8: That's Fox 9's Leon Purvis reporting. New claims for unemployment claims they rose slightly last week to 225,000. I'm CJ Papa. This is Fox News.
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2: Good Thursday morning, everybody. We'll continue with a lot of sunshine for the rest of the day here in Central Illinois. It's going to turn breezy. Temperatures will warm up a little bit as well. Look for daytime highs around 84.
18: Partly cloudy, down to 65 overnight tonight. A mix of sun and clouds on Friday. A chance for some scattered storms in the afternoon. Daytime highs in the mid-80s. Partly sunny, scattered storms in 86 on Saturday. I'm meteorologist J.C. Foltz.
2: Good morning and welcome to the 8 o'clock hour of Byers and Company. A lot to get to here today. Debbie Bogle will join us from the United Way. Councilman David Horn announcing his mayoral bid in studios. 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
2: Good morning and welcome. We're back here on a Thursday. 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Free family passes to Overlook Adventure Park, to Scoville Zoo, to Splash Cove, and also tickets to the rest of the summer shows at the Devon Lakeshore Amphitheater. 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Only one text per phone, but if you have several phones in your family, make sure to send multiple texts. Your name will go into the drawing even more. Councilman David Horn joins us in studios. He announced Tuesday, is that correct?
19: Yes.
2: I got the email. You were up and at it early, something like 7:01 a.m., that you are running for mayor. I mean, this has been kind of the understanding, I think, of a lot of folks, but why the official announcement this week?
19: Well, first of all, good morning,
2: Brian.
19: Good
2: morning to you.
19: And thank you for having me. Yes, I've been thinking about running for mayor ever since that I was reelected to Decatur City Council in 2025. And now is the time to take the next step to become mayor of Decatur. I am a public servant at heart. I am built to serve people. And I'm proud of the work that I've done for the nearly 68,000 residents of the city, and I can do even more as a mayor.
2: Okay. Now, you ran for mayor in what, 2019?
19: Correct.
2: I just want to get that because, man, I've slept and these years go by fast.
19: They do.
2: What's the difference just from you as a human being and what you've learned and the difference between David Horn today and 2019?
19: I would say that it's six more years of experience on the city council, six more years of seeing the issues that are associated with the city. And I now have a much more holistic approach of what is taking place on a day-to-day basis and the needs of our residents than I did in 2019.
2: Okay. In your press release, you said that his priorities as mayor will include public safety, job creation, neighborhood revitalization, and reversing population decline. Mm-hmm. Those are your banners.
19: Yes.
2: All right. Let's talk about those individually. As mayor, or even now as councilman member, what is your job when it comes to public safety?
19: Well, one of the things that concerns me right now associated with public safety is the number of fires in the city of Decatur. We are at a record number of fires. We're likely to be at over 450, and it was just a few years ago that we were at 250. And fires, of course, are extremely dangerous. They threaten lives. They threaten property. And I'm very concerned about that. And the city can play a role in reducing the number of fires, and whether that is the first thing we need to do is identify what the causes of the fires.
2: And don't you already know that?
19: Yes and no. I mean, certainly when you get the monthly report from the fire department, you see how many fires are of a certain type. But what we don't see is things like where these structure fires, which would be the main ones that I would be concerned about, where they are occurring, and what is the remediation step that we need to take? Is it a smoke detector, for example? Is it a need for demolition of vacant properties? That
2: Is that where most of these fires are happening, or in vacant properties? And if so, are they being set by people not intentionally to burn a place down, but to try to stay warm or to start a fire inside? I know we've had those kinds of losses.
19: Yeah. So an estimate that I have seen from the state of New York, and that's the only estimate I have seen, indicates that about one third of all fires are taking place in vacant properties. And obviously these fires are not starting by themselves.
2: Right.
19: And so whether that is someone who is not authorized to be in that property, that is squatting in that property, whether it's individuals that are performing criminal activity, that we don't know.
2: Okay. And so what can the mayor specifically do about that? What would you as mayor specifically do?
19: Well, the first step I would do is I think we can do a better job of figuring out where these fires are taking place and what remediation steps can be done.
2: Okay, when you say where, I mean, all of that information is there. The fire department is called to a place to put out a fire.
19: You would think, Brian, that there would be a map using geographic information systems that you could see.
2: And through 911, you know, I've seen the video screens myself inside the fire department and firehouses. That's all tracked.
19: It is not that there is not video of these fires and our brave men and women of the fire.
2: I'm talking about you can just see where the activity is real time. You get the 911 dispatch.
19: Yes, I'm familiar with those screens as well. What I am saying is if the city council wanted to know where are the fires been for the past 5 years, can you generate a map for us so that we can begin to do remediation steps? That map does not exist. We have the technology to get that information. We just don't have it.
2: And right have now. You requested it?
19: You know, I can't remember whether I've made a formal request.
2: You just made it sound like that as mayor, you would make this sweeping change to make this available when you say it's not available, but you haven't requested it.
19: I think it is fair to say that the city staff are aware of my concerns about the number of fires and that they are aware that we have the technology to get the information on where they're located.
2: All right. Well, how about this? I'll send a request to the fire chief and see if I can't get that for you.
19: Well, if that would help us address fires.
2: That's first part, but then what do you do after that? And how can the council take steps to keep somebody from breaking into an abandoned piece of property and whether accidentally or on purpose or intentionally starting a fire? What can the council do about
19: that? Well, that's the neighborhood revitalization piece.
2: Okay.
19: Right? I mean, we have thousands of nuisance cases that our city staff are addressing each and every year. And the city council needs to find ways to reduce those number of nuisance cases. I'll give you one example. A couple of years ago, the city council passed a vacant and distressed property registration ordinance. That was, again, a couple of years ago. I'm not sure that the city has really moved forward with the ordinance that we have passed. And that creates a struggle for us because it makes it more difficult for us to be more proactive in working with property owners when a problem does occur.
2: Okay. Revitalizations of neighborhoods is a big, big topic of conversation. I mean, it's not just people who aren't mowing their lawns or people who rent from a place that's owned by somebody that doesn't even live here that's not mowing their lawns or taking care of things. How do you revitalize neighborhoods? And we're talking neighborhoods. This isn't just one place. Mm-hmm. Where do the financial resources come to do this?
19: Well, in terms of financial resources for neighborhood revitalization, there's one thing that we need to keep in mind. As we improve the places where people live, many of those metrics, like calls for service, go down. And so that saves the city resources.
2: In the long run. But there's still got to be investment up front.
19: That's fair enough. I mean, one thing that was recently announced in the budget that the state passed is that the push tax that is associated with video gambling will be implemented by July of 2027. This is estimated to bring in $4 million a year of general fund revenue to the city. That is a great place to start in terms of putting money from gambling losses back into the neighborhoods where they're being lost.
2: All right. And what can you do for $4 million?
19: So as one example, a demolition of a single derelict property is estimated to be about $15,000. So that it for $1.5 million, that's 100 derelict properties that can be removed with that $4 million. But the other thing I would mention that we should do with this $4 million is we can commit in 2027 to another property tax levy that is flat like we did in for this 2026 year. And so that's something else that we can do with that $4 million.
2: All right. But yet you still only get a little over 15% of the taxes coming in from homeowners in this market. I mean, the city itself. People talk about taxes and they don't want to look at the pie and who gets what and how much. They feel like they're overtaxed. They don't get the services and they lump it all in together. There's a limited amount of money that you're going to have to work with, whether you're a city council member or where you're, whether you're our next mayor. I mean, it's easy to make promises.
19: I am confident that we can once again keep the property tax levy flat for this next budget
2: okay,
19: year.
2: There's no doubt about it. That promise doesn't necessarily equate with answers to the things that you're putting out there.
19: It does in the sense that when Macon County has the eighth highest effective property tax rate in the United States – and we want to
2: attract. And what can the city council do about what Macon County's tax rate is?
19: Well, we can, we're part of it.
2: Yeah, you're 15%
19: of it. We are part of it. In fact, last year, thanks to the residents for expressing their concerns, we were able to keep that property tax rate flat. And keep our property tax rate levy flat, which reduced our property tax rate to the lowest it has been in 10 years in Decatur. That is something that the residents are very excited about, and that attracts people to Decatur.
2: You think people are in mass celebrating that their taxes are okay with the city of Decatur?
19: I would say that it is a win for the residents of Decatur that they spoke against increasing the amount of property taxes that we levied. We did it. The property tax rate in the city of Decatur is the lowest it's been in 10 years, and we need to keep doing that if we are going to attract new residents to the city.
2: All right, job creation. I'm interested in your thoughts on this because, to me, we can't do any of the rest of this list until we do a better job of workforce development and getting our homegrown kids ready for careers and meeting the market where it is and doing things differently in this area. The city of Decatur spent a lot of money on a study a few years ago about where the pockets of people are in the employment. You know, we've got all kinds of interesting statistics and things coming out of the United Way with Alice families and all of this. How do we create better pathways to careers where we can have more taxpayers making a good salary that can help do all these things you want to do by paying into the system because they have good jobs?
19: Yeah, I listen to your program frequently, and all of the things that you are advocating for in terms of workforce development, I am supportive of. I think the one thing that I would add to that is I think we need to begin a little bit more to think about how do we ask residents what types of jobs that they would like to see here in Decatur that aren't here right now.
2: We can't fill the ones we have here right now.
19: Well, I agree with you on that, but we can create more jobs in trucking, and I know there is a need for more drivers, right? We need more bus drivers in the city as just one example of that. But if individuals do not want to be bus drivers, it does not matter how many jobs we create for bus drivers. And so Again, I think it's important to ask the question, you know, why are people leaving the city? And is it because there are certain jobs that they aspire to that we just don't have here?
2: You're talking about people who leave our community for another community. If you look at growth numbers, if you look at Mount Zion, you look at Moreau Forsyth, you look at our, you look at the county as a whole, those people aren't moving from Decatur to Moreau to go work in Indiana. I mean, they're working the jobs here. We've just had a loss inside the city limits, and those other areas have grown exponentially.
19: Yeah, so, I mean, Macon County's population also is declining. It's below 100,000.
2: But not to the extent of Decatur's.
19: I agree with you there. I mean, the primary driver of population.
2: My only point is those people didn't move to Mount Zion so they could get a job in Quincy. They're still working at ADM or Caterpillar or the IBEW or wherever else. I'm saying we got 7,000 kids in that school district just north of us here. And where are, what's their career path? And I'm not advocating for bus drivers. I don't think I've ever even mentioned that. As I'm talking about electricians and carpenters and scientists and everything in between. What do we do working with the district, which gets 45% of those tax dollars compared to the city's 15, to do effective workforce development, which helps solve a lot of the things you're advocating?
19: Yeah. Brian, again, I am supportive of everything that you have said regarding workforce development. I have no concerns about it. I think
2: the mayor plays a big role, or should play a big role, in helping to coordinate and foster that.
19: Yeah, absolutely. I'd be very supportive of workforce development initiatives, but I'm also very supportive of working closely with the school district to make sure that they have everything that they need to increase student outcomes. I mean, in my view, if you have good schools and you have good neighborhoods, you're going to get great students. And the challenge that we have is we might have good schools, right, that are producing some very good outcomes for some of our students, but some of our neighborhoods are extremely distressed, and it is hard to see how student outcomes as a whole are going to increase when our neighborhoods are in such distress.
2: Okay, we're back to the neighborhoods again. What do you do about that as mayor, day one?
19: Well, day one, I think we need to have a neighborhood revitalization initiative that, as you pointed out earlier in this conversation, is more citywide. I mean, having a targeted approach of three neighborhoods is not enough.
2: So where does the money come from?
19: Well, as I mentioned, one, beginning as of July 27, we are going to have $4 million in new general fund revenue.
2: Great.
19: Coming to the city of Decatur.
2: And that will certainly help, but $4 million isn't going to do every neighborhood in Decatur.
19: Fair enough. Number two, we need to start having much more equitable use of and fair use of our natural resources that we have here in Decatur. We were absolutely taken advantage of economically by signing a 99-year lease with ADM for $1.2 million to sequester CO2 under Lake Decatur. That averages out about $12,000 a year. This was a poor agreement for the city of Decatur. As another example, ADM, which uses our raw water, they use over 40% of the water in Lake Decatur every year for raw water, and they pay approximately 4% of the total water revenue. Those things need to change.
2: Okay, that's fair enough to make that argument. What happens if you lose those 4,000 jobs in that company?
19: Well, I think we've been very supportive to
2: ADM. No, I'm asking if you don't. Water is going to be the demand for anybody. You say you want to create jobs. You want to bring in new business. How important is that to provide water resources? That's the number one thing in economic development.
19: I think the fact that the council voted yes to Broadwing Energy Center is send a strong signal that we are very supportive of ADM and its 4,000 jobs that it has in Decatur.
2: So why did you decide to vote yes on that?
19: Because
2: you were against it.
19: Actually, I encouraged our residents to express their views, and I'm very glad that
2: you led a protest on your own campus.
19: Actually, that is not correct. I was at the protest, and that protest, as I remember, was about ADM and sequestration of CO2 under Lake Decatur.
2: Did you? But you had a lot of people who you say endorse you on your website, and it's a number of people, including labor, which was very much for this yes vote. That didn't sway your vote at all?
19: Actually, my votes are always resident-centered, and as you've pointed out, ADM as our largest supporter, our largest employer with 4,000 jobs.
2: Yeah, what's the math on not having that?
19: Well, again, I just mentioned that I approve the Broadwing Energy Center project because ADM needs power. And coal, by the way, is one of the most environmentally damaging
2: power sources. My confusion about a lot of this. I feel like everybody wants clean energy or should want clean energy and for us to do it smarter. But every time there's an opportunity to try that, people come out of the woodwork to be against that. It's what are we going to do? Are we going to do it the old way forever or are we going to try new things?
19: Well, I voted for it. It's a natural gas fired power plant and it's going to be less environmental damage than a coal fired plant would be. And it preserves
2: that seems 4, to me to be progress.
19: Jobs at ADM.
2: Yes. All right. I don't want to spend all day on that because you have a lot of things that you've, you know, written about. And I appreciate it. You can go to David's website and there's extensive, you comment on everything. You look at the pros and cons and all of that's great. I just wonder sometimes, how much the residents are actually participating, even though you would like them to. I wish we had more people who participated in our democracy. You know, and I know that when this city election comes around next spring, there will be a paltry percentage of people who actually vote.
19: Yeah, well, I think I've done my best to be a...
2: I'm not blaming you. I'm just saying you want to invest in the community. I'd like to see the community invest in the community.
19: Well, I would say at some point in time, the city council is going to have to make some adjustments so that citizen voices are felt heard. That doesn't necessarily mean that we vote the way the certain group of citizens want us to vote, but we need to find ways to make citizen voices heard. I'll just say that for the past several months, my colleagues and I have hosted community forums on a lot of different topics that the city council as a whole has just elected not to have conversations about. We need to continue to get to have residents engage. As more residents become engaged, I think that is going to be what is necessary to really build a critical mass, a critical movement that will change these longstanding metrics that have not changed. I'm going to give you a perfect example. Our local roads are in the worst condition they have been since 2004. We had a city council member on Monday blame winter as the reason that our local roads are so poor, even though the local road conditions are measured not in the winter, but were measured the previous year. And so residents are feeling poor road conditions and they want action from the city.
2: Okay, so your action, are we going back to the $4 million in gambling money to now pay for the roads?
19: You know, I think that that is one area that we can do.
2: You're spreading that $4 million over a lot of stuff.
19: It's fair enough. I mean, again, 100 houses is $1.5 million. I think to keep a property tax levy flat, that's $1 million. So, yes, there is money, additional money for local roads. But at some point in time, as we begin to invest in our community, our residents will also invest in the community. And so it is a positive feedback. You know, the problems that the city of Decatur faces, other cities have faced. The problem in Decatur is that we have not changed the metrics. It's time for change. Residents want change, and there will be changes.
2: Okay. You speak as if residents are universal. There's a lot of residents that don't know the difference between a state road and a local road.
19: Well,
2: I mean, when you hear these complaints, you say they want complete change. Even if you're elected mayor, you still have to have four votes. That's the way our government works here.
19: I am very confident that in May of 2027, that we...
2: Which feels like a lifetime away, but really isn't as...
19: I'm excited about this campaign. I'm very excited. I've already met a very large number of folks. I look forward to the next 10 months. But I think here's the critical thing. In May of 2027, I am very confident that one of the first votes that is going to come before council is that we are going to reduce the number of council members that it takes to get something on the agenda. That way we can have more conversations. The second thing that is going to happen in May of 2027 is we are going to allow cannabis dispensaries in the city of Decatur. I cannot believe.
2: How are you promising four other people's votes?
19: I am confident.
2: And what? How do you even know what that looks like?
19: I am confident that the public is ready for change, and it is going to happen. And in May 2027, the residents of Decatur are going to have hope for a future in which some of the problems that you've been talking about on this radio station for decades.
2: We're not disagreeing on the problems. We're disagreeing on the resources. So now you've added another $300,000 to your $4 million. I want to know what you do with the $4,300,000 because you've spread it awfully thin over the last half hour.
19: The problem is this. I mean, if each one of those dispensaries that are now surrounding us, Mount Zion, Forsyth, and Harristown, are delivering $250,000 in revenue, that's actually about $750,000 a year in revenue. But what we
2: you're not getting all that.
19: But what we also did is we prohibited growers, we prohibited infusers, we prohibited distributors, we prohibited shippers. I mean, essentially the city of Decatur prohibited dozens of new jobs in a new industry that really we needed the dollars. And we had people driving to Springfield and Bloomington to purchase medical cannabis.
2: Okay. I'm about out of time here and actually gone over time to give you plenty of time to voice your opinions. You take that same argument that you just made for marijuana and you use the exact same logic to argue against gambling. And I think I could throw back at you the exact same answers about revenue in regards to that.
19: Yeah, so I am definitely opposed to the expansion of gambling.
2: What about the jobs it creates? What about what the people want?
19: Well, the people have spoken very clearly in a survey that they do not want to see any expansion of gambling. They've made that
2: very clear.
19: City of Decatur did that survey.
2: Under who? Which city manager?
19: I don't know.
2: Okay.
19: I apologize. I don't know what date that
2: survey was
19: done.
2: I would like you to send that to me because I would like to know how it was done, the methodology. We're in an election year. You know what surveys are worth.
19: Look, I am in favor of everything that gives citizens a voice. I'm glad we did that survey, and I'm confident that the residents of Decatur are opposed to the expansion of gambling.
2: Okay. We got to end it there. And you've been here for, 31 minutes. So I owe our commercial break action here. It is literally 10 months. We got a long time, but it'll go by fast. How do you stay above the noise between now and November when clearly everybody will kind of turn their eyes to what's happening in Washington, D.C. and all of that?
19: What happens at the local level matters a great deal in everybody's day-to-day lives. I look forward to meeting as many people as I can between now and April 6, 2027.
2: All right. We got Debbie Bogle standing by from the United Way. David Horn, we appreciate it. You can check out his website. We'll be back with more right after this.
18: Good Thursday morning, everybody. We'll continue with a lot of sunshine for the rest of the day here in central Illinois. It's going to turn breezy. Temperatures will warm up a little bit as well. Look for daytime highs around 84. Partly cloudy, down to 65 overnight tonight. A mix of sun and clouds on Friday. A chance for some scattered storms in the afternoon. Daytime highs in the mid-80s. Partly sunny, scattered storms in 86 on Saturday. I'm meteorologist J.C. Foltz.
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2: Good morning and welcome. Coming up in just a couple of minutes here, Debbie Bogle will join us from the United Way. We've got a lot to talk about with everything that's going on in the community. I want to remind you, go to nowdecatur.com. There's too much stuff we're giving away right now for me to do it justice in the next few minutes, but all of it is on our main page. You can go down. You can find information about the Hot 25 concert giveaways, including the text codes. You can find out a big, the big family, Park District Pass contest we have. You can get the code there. And then you can also find out about the boat races, the Macon County Fair, all of that stuff at nowdecatur.com. Make it your home. And with the boat races in particular, like road closures and parking and all this stuff, they are going to close Lakeshore Drive starting tomorrow. So, you might want to change your drive in, but all of that at nowdecatur. Nick, I'm sorry. I didn't get a chance to go to you during that last interview and I felt bad. Did you have anything you wanted to add? I couldn't tell.
27: Yeah.
2: Okay, I'm sure. Go right ahead, please.
27: I was going to ask him.
2: Oh, I'm sorry.
27: Yeah, it was all right.
2: What was your question?
27: I'll ask him when he's here.
2: Okay. I'm sorry.
27: It's all good.
2: I thought maybe you might want to have it there. You had something
27: to
2: say.
27: No, I'm not going to ask him stuff when he's not here to answer it.
2: All right.
27: It doesn't work that way.
2: Fair enough. Don't forget, we have literally the Hot 25 this week, several events that are coming up, including the boat races. And man, do I hope for them the weather turns out okay Saturday and Sunday. Right now it's Saturday looks kind of okay. Sunday's kind of iffy, but maybe that will change hopefully for the good for them. A lot of work goes into that. You just can't imagine how disappointing it is to be volunteers and sponsors and everybody else and be down there standing in the rain. We certainly had our years of doing that. But hopefully it turns out for everyone. Debbie Bogle in studios, from the United Way. It was good to see you last night. How cool is that place for Juanita and those nursing students?
28: It is so nice. They did such a great job with that. It's going to be a really great, CNA cohort. And I think the space just is going to make it even better.
2: It was so, the vibe was so creative. Yeah. It felt like college,
28: yeah.
2: You know, Nick mentioned earlier, like they're moving into a sorority house or a dorm or whatever. And it was exciting to see them and Eternity. I tell you,
28: she's the sweetest, just, she's so great.
2: But I remember,
28: I just love her.
2: She came in here. She would barely speak into the microphone.
28: Yeah.
2: Just a couple of years ago.
28: Yeah. And she's always so positive.
2: To watch that growth.
28: Yeah. She's gone and she's excited about everything.
2: Well, now she's in charge of these young women.
28: Yeah. She went to our Alice conference and she was just like so ramped up. And then she went to our state conference or regional conference and you could just see her soaking up all the information. And she's just a beautiful person.
2: She really is.
28: Mm-hmm. She's, I think she's going to do really well and with those students.
2: She could leave tomorrow and go have an incredible medical career, right?
28: Yes.
2: You know, which
28: yes.
2: is the thing, but she decided to put that on pause to be able to give other young women the opportunity that she received. I thought, man, what a gift
28: yeah.
2: that is.
28: Yeah. And she's such a positive energy.
2: Yes.
28: I think that's just going to be spectacular for the all this new cohort coming in. And
2: and they're doing it in 4 weeks now.
28: I know.
2: It's like boot camp. Eternity was like, I was in the room listening to them while they were there giving the daily schedule. Like,
28: yes.
2: Oh my God, that sounds exhausting.
28: They're not playing around.
2: No, like, they are not.
28: This is serious and they're, and you, but if you look at their outcomes,
2: yep.
28: I mean, it's, I don't know any other program that has the kind of outcomes that they have.
2: No, not the batting percentage for
28: yeah.
2: certain. But yeah, it was fun. So thanks for being there.
28: Yeah, it was great.
2: Good to see all the folks from Decatur Memorial there too and supporting, mm-hmm. particularly the nurses and the people in and around yeah. that category because they're so passionate about what they do.
28: Right.
2: All right. How you doing? What's going on?
28: Doing good. Just, you know, we just got done with our investment process. All of that just got approved this week through our board of directors. So we'll be making announcements soon with the agencies. So that's always exciting to be able to share that information and invest back into the community. We're just gearing up for all the things that start happening in August as far as campaign. So yeah, just a lot of, you know, things, moving parts happening and, we're ramping up for the Dolly Parton Imagination Library, Books in Hearts and Hands that'll be in September, with Hickory Point Bank and, our food truck frenzy. So yeah, there's a million things happening. It's exciting.
2: It is. It's daunting and exciting all at the same time.
28: Yes.
2: We get to this point of the year and it's like you start mapping out stuff and it's like, all right, there's seven things we have to try to get to
28: yeah.
2: this 1 week, you know, which is, and that's all good.
28: Yep. It really is. We're gearing up for, Caterpillar will start in August. You know, just it's, you know, all of these different things coming together. And just so happens they all start happening, you know,
2: right.
28: Then we've got food drive on top of that.
2: Oh my God.
28: So
2: we have our first meeting next week.
28: It's just like, you know, it's exciting.
2: It is. It's fun.
28: But if you sit down and look at the calendar,
2: you can't. Just don't do that. Just do one day
28: it's
2: at
28: like,
2: a time.
28: Whoa.
2: Just do one day, 1 week. Don't try to go too far out. All right. Let's talk about metrics and Alice families, because I think in all of these conversations, we're in an election year nationally. We're going to be in an election year in the spring. I think people talk about things and such like, we know what the problems are.
28: Yes.
2: I don't think you can solve a problem until you identify a problem.
28: Right. And know the outcome that you want and what that looks like and how you measure that.
2: And have
28: how
2: the ability
28: yeah.
2: and funding
28: mm-hmm.
2: to be able to do that.
28: Yeah.
2: I mean, that is, I know that sounds very basic, but, and there's no universals. You know, everyone's got a different story and everyone's in a position they're in for different reasons.
28: Yes.
2: And there's this, the one thing that drives me crazy in election years is like, there's, oh, we just wave this wand and this stuff happens. It doesn't. You guys have done a deep, deep, deep dive way ahead of almost any community that I know of in the United States of America of identifying reasons.
28: Yes. And we're really excited. We just hired our Alice advisor.
2: And what does that mean? What will that person
28: do?
2: So
28: we have the Alice crisis piece. We've been doing that for 5-6 years now.
2: That is the front end.
28: Yes. That's, I've got an emergency right now. I need this fixed.
2: Or my power's going to get mm-hmm. shut off and then I'm not going to be able to, you know, and those kind of emergency situations.
28: Yes. And so the next piece to that is, okay, so how do we prevent that? How do we keep people, where they're at without needing, being able to handle a crisis like that and moving them, you know, either from, you know, right at poverty to Alice and then Alice to out of Alice. Not that Alice is a bad thing, but how do we get people to be self-sufficient?
2: Alice isn't something people want to be.
28: Right.
2: And they may not be through any of their own fault that that's where they are. So getting people out isn't, I mean, that's right. The answer.
28: Yes.
2: Employment is the answer. Yes. You know, education and employment is the answer. And we talk about workforce development. We talk about new jobs, talk about the jobs that are already here. We're having a hard time filling the jobs that are already here.
28: Yes.
2: But we keep doing it this old way that doesn't work. And what I'm so encouraged by is the work that you all are doing to be able to do it a different way.
28: Yeah. And so with the Alice Advisor, she'll be able to work with, folks in the community to help them figure out, you know, what they want, where they want to go in their life. And we have all these tools to help figure it out and funding to be able to help them get there.
2: Yeah.
28: So not just, oh, here's a scholarship or, and we do have those. But also, okay, well, I can't go to school because I've got to pay my rent. I've got to pay my power bill, whatever it is. We're going to work with them to help figure out the best plan of action and help people realize, their dreams and, you know, where they want to go and what that looks like. So that's one important piece of it. We've got benefits clip calculators. We have career ladder calculators. We have all these things. And the other piece to that, and you and I briefly talked about it, is our Alice at Work.

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1: Good Thursday morning, everybody. We'll continue with a lot of sunshine for the rest of the day here in central Illinois. It's going to turn breezy. Temperatures will warm up a little bit as well. Look for daytime highs around 84. Partly cloudy, down to 65 overnight tonight. A mix of sun and clouds on Friday. A chance for some scattered storms in the afternoon. Daytime highs in the mid-80s. Partly sunny, scattered storms in 86 on Saturday. I'm meteorologist J.C. Foltz.
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1: Good morning. It's 8:49, and Debbie Bogle is in studios with us here from the United Way. Alice at Work, and I know the, a lot of this will be rolling out, but if you could explain just sort of the premise of this whole concept and what it might look like moving forward.
11: So it's really
1: asset limited, income constrained.
11: Employed. Yes.
1: Is what the Alice. I feel like now people ought to know that, but it's still sometimes for me to put it all out there. Okay. Yeah. Employed. That's the end of it.
11: You know what though? Radio works because I've had people come up to me and they know what Alice stands for. And I'm like, how do you know that? Like most people have no clue.
1: Well, they know it because you and your mission and the people alongside that have been, you know, pushing this since COVID. And it takes a while to get messaging out there, but it's landing and people are resonating with it. But what's the next step? And how does Alice at Work, what does that look like?
11: Mm-hmm. So we're really working hard with the Alice individuals and households, you know, on that end of it. And even pre-Alice, you know, like kids that are still in high school and just coming out of school and those types of things. But also a big piece of this is working with employers, you know, to make sure that they have the tools and the ideas and things to be an Alice-friendly workplace.
1: To be able to identify and support.
11: Yes. And so things, you know, and it's not all about pay. You know, it's not all about exactly how much money they make. We don't know. I mean, there's people that you would say, well, they make a great living. You know, they're middle class. They should be fine. But we don't know, are they taking care of a parent. I mean, there's so many different things that are happening
1: Look,
11: in people's lives.
1: For 25 years, we've been telling people about the food drive in this way. That
11: yes.
1: You're cubicle down or in a pew mm-hmm. at church or in your child's classroom. You don't know what hunger looks like.
11: Right.
1: And that is often a direct result because of the things that we're talking about with Alice families.
11: Yes. A check stub does not indicate your yep. need or your situation in life right now. And so we're able to look at that. But when you, with the employers, what we're going to be able to do is work with them to offer, show them some Alice-friendly things that can happen in the work.

0: place to make sure that the employees value what they're receiving and want to be there, know that they're cared for and that they want to be there. And it's things like, there's a whole list. It's a whole, I think there's six different categories. I'm going through training right now, to be a trainer, to work with the employers. But something that I didn't even think about, but you know, if you're an employer and you do your retirement match, you know, whatever it is for 6%, if you put something in. And so a lot of employers are now, well, we were going to spend that money anyway. Maybe they're not in a position to put that money in now. But if we go ahead and put our match in, that gives them an incentive to stay here. And so it's tweaks like that. It doesn't cost you any more money.
1: No, you're just thinking outside the box a
0: yes.
1: little bit.
0: And so looking at different ways like that to make sure that the employee is like, oh, that's a great thing they're, you know, that they're doing, and I'm invested now.
1: Okay, so what happens next? You'll be meeting with companies and explaining this type of thing. I mean, you know,
0: yes.
1: down the road.
0: Yes. So I'm going through the training now, and then we'll put together our first cohort. And it's, you know, a couple days of training. It can either be in person or virtually. We can, you know, figure out what works best. But we'll start with just a couple of employers and go through the process. And one of the things that happens as part of this, and it's at no cost to the employer. Like, we've covered all of the cost of this. They will get a full report on their employees. It's confidential. I don't see a copy of it, but they will be able to see the dynamics of their employees. So they'll know, I mean, not by name or anything, but it'll show how many Alice families you have, how many people that, you know, are potentially in poverty, you know, so they'll know exactly what that looks like within their own workplace. And a lot of people have no idea. They think they might, well, my people get paid well, you know, they're okay. But it'll give a very good picture of what that looks like.
1: I just think it's the smart thing to do. It's the right thing and the compassionate thing to do. But I think it's also the smart thing to do. And whenever I talk to business people, I always try to emphasize that, because sometimes people aren't caring and compassionate, and all they are bottom line people, you know, and that's unfortunate, yeah. I think. But, you know, I've worked with plenty of them that at the end of the day don't really give a damn. You know, just right. Do your job. You're getting paid. But I don't think they understand that the investment in people and making people feel better connected and better about where they are, how much more productive. I don't think they think of it as an investment. An investment in your people is right. An investment in your company.
0: Right.
1: Because you can't do what you do without them.
0: And, you know, that's exactly right. And I'll give you an example that somebody was telling me the other day. Their mother was in treatment and for cancer. And they were that the mother had nobody else. So they needed to take them to their treatment. I think it was like once or twice a week, early in the morning. And it was going to put this person about 30 minutes late to work every day that they had to take them to this treatment. And the employer said, no, you need to be here at this time. That's what time you start. And so that employee is now, they don't care about me or my family. And what am I supposed to do? And so it's things like that that really make a difference, where if the employer would have just said, that's totally fine. Do what you need to do. You can come in 30 minutes late. You know, it wasn't going to make a difference in their job. But that's the rule that's at that employee. You know, you got to be here at this time. And so that makes a huge difference when you can just be a little bit flexible.
1: Situationally aware.
0: Yeah.
1: Of that everybody's got a different story. Mm-hmm. And I get that there are people that will try to abuse stuff. I mean, there's reason you have rules. But man, think of it as an investment in your workforce.
0: Right.
1: Think about, you know, what it costs you to replace employees. And every time a body turns over, what it costs you to bring someone else in. And versus trying to create a content atmosphere where people enjoy.
0: Yes.
1: Yes. Being there.
0: And this person had been there for years and years and years.
1: I'm sure that story is told over and over and over and
0: absolutely.
1: Over again. If folks want to reach out, they hear this, they got a family member, maybe themselves, you know, we've got all kinds of listeners, you know, not just one type. What is the best way to learn more, to start to learn more, to talk to someone? I know people find you in a crisis, rents due, whatever, but if people are interested. Companies.
0: Yes.
1: So, yeah, I'd like to. What's the best way for them to do
0: that? They can call me 217-422-8537 or even email me dbogle, B-O-G-L-E, at uwdecatur.org. It's on our website. Yes, I am more than happy to share information and what's happening, and how people can be a part of this, not just financially, but, you know, within your own organization, and make sure that, you know, at least you're thinking about some of these things,
1: right?
0: And how can we, you know, really, really do this? And there'd be pieces to this, Alice, at work that you can't do. You know,
1: it's not one size fits all.
0: Yes. But there's enough options there. Just things to spark ideas.
1: All right, Nick, I'm at the house last night, the lodge, and Kim Fields from Papa Murphy's comes up, and I think she's going to tell Debbie about how wonderful, you know, she is the United Way and all the services she does. She's, I just love your auctions.
0: Estate sales.
1: I know we can't say auction, right? Because you're not auctioneer.
0: I actually am a licensed auctioneer.
1: Can you have a call? Like, can you do it?
0: No. So the state of Illinois requires all estate sales to, estate sale
1: have
0: providers to be
1: licensed.
0: Licensed auctioneer. So no, I cannot do that. And right. Have no intention of doing
1: you
0: that.
1: Get your own, like your very own unique Bogle.
0: You know what? I watched some videos because I was like, could I do this? I cannot. I cannot.
1: I think a dying art. It's
0: yes.
1: Very interesting. All right, Nick, we got all kinds of great things. We got our contest going on. If you want to text play, PLAY, to 217-875-1340. Got a whole family pass summer from the Park District. Literally, Splash Cove, Overlook Adventure Park, Scoville Zoo, tickets, lawn tickets to the Devon Lakeshore Amphitheater for the whole summer. Got until next Tuesday. Debbie, keep doing what you're doing. We appreciate you. Thank you very much.
0: Thank you.
1: That's it for us. We'll be back with you bright and early tomorrow. Have a great day.
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3: This is RJ Crace with your stories. Now, fans of vintage design, retro style, and mid-century modern decor can step back in time during an exhibit at the Madden Arts Center. The Decatur Area Arts Council's Form and Function, a mid-century modern time capsule, opens with a public reception tomorrow evening from 5 to 7. Organizers describe the exhibit as a stylish time capsule designed to highlight the creativity, nostalgia, and visual identity of the mid-century modern movement. The exhibit will be on display through August 7th. Decatur's Public Works Department will conduct routine fire hydrant flushing across the city from now through the 22nd. Officials are asking residents to minimize water use while the flushing is going on in their area. Temporary water discoloration and slight drops in water pressure are possible during the process. City officials say there are no health or safety concerns. You can find a map of flushing locations and dates on the city's website. For more stories, podcasts, and videos, visit nowdecatur.com.
4: Maybe this weekend. I'm Therese Crowley, Fox News. President Trump says a peace deal with Iran might not happen, or it may this weekend, and defines the ceasefire as when you're shooting more moderately. Fox's Griff Jenkins.
5: Despite Iranian reports that peace talks have ceased, the president says talks are actually going pretty well and that a deal may soon be at hand.
6: The negotiation itself is going very well, actually. Very well.
7: Mr. President.
6: It could happen. I mean, if it happens, and it might not happen, yeah, who knows? But if it happens, it could happen like over the weekend.
5: Meanwhile, in a sign of growing GOP frustrations on Capitol Hill, four House Republicans joined Democrats in passing a war powers resolution rebuking the president's war in Iran. That now heads to the Senate. But if it passes in the Senate, you can bet that it will be vetoed at the president's desk.
4: And meet the president's veto pen. California is still counting primary votes from Tuesday. Republican governor frontrunner Steve Hilton says they're in lies the problem.
8: This election system that they've created here is just another monument to their uselessness, another version of high-speed rail.
4: Fox's Madeline Rivera says Republicans Hilton and L.A. mayoral candidate Spencer Pratt are still holding leads with their agenda for change.
9: The latest numbers from the Associated Press show Hilton with about 28% of the vote. Democrat Javier Becerra is in second place at nearly 26%, and fellow Democrat Tom Steyer is in third place with roughly 20%. But millions millions of votes still need to be counted, which, of course, could change the results. And part of the delay is because so many people in California vote by mail, and those ballots, of course, take longer to receive, verify, and count. Hilton is frustrated. So the uncounted ballots could lean Democratic, but Hilton thinks he'll maintain his lead because people are hungry for change.
4: The count could take weeks in all. 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
18: Good Thursday morning, everybody. We'll continue with a lot of sunshine for the rest of the day here in Central Illinois. It's going to turn breezy. Temperatures will warm up a little bit as well. Look for daytime highs around 84. Partly cloudy, down to 65 overnight tonight. A mix of sun and clouds on Friday. A chance for some scattered storms in the afternoon. Daytime highs in the mid-80s. Partly sunny, scattered storms in 86 on Saturday. I'm meteorologist J.C. Fultz.

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Good Thursday morning, everybody. We'll continue with a lot of sunshine for the rest of the day here in central Illinois. It's going to turn breezy. Temperatures will warm up a little bit as well. Look for daytime highs around 84. Partly cloudy, down to 65 overnight tonight. A mix of sun and clouds on Friday. A chance for some scattered storms in the afternoon. Daytime highs in the mid-80s. Partly sunny, scattered storms in 86 on Saturday. I'm meteorologist J.C. Fultz.

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5: 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July corn is down 8 cents at 423 1/4. December corn down 7 1/2 at 452 1/4. January corn down 7 1/2 at 467 1/4. Double digit big lower bean in the bean pit. July soybeans down 23 1/2 cents at 1130 1/2. New crop November beans following suit down 21 1/4 cents at 1146. January soybeans down 21 cents at 1160 3/4. July wheat down 3 1/4 at 584. The meal is down $6.30 a ton, trading at 314.50. Soybean oil, not any better, down $1.85 a pound at 76.87. June live cattle up $1.77 at 248.40. August live cattle up $2.90 at 231.90. June feeder cattle up $5.52 at 338.07. August feeder cattle up $5.22 at 347.75. June lean hogs a little weaker today, down 90 cents at 95.15. July lean hogs down a buck and a dime at $100.90. The Dow Jones up 681 points at 51,484. The dollar's down 27 points and crude oil down $3.86 a barrel at 92.14. That is your market update with a special thanks to Strategic Farm Marketing.

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1: Scott Pelley is a pompous...
2: kind of a Simpsons character.
1: Yeah, with a jaw. Tell me how... It's like you're from Texas, dude.
3: He lashed out at Nick Bilton,
2: the new boss of 60 Minutes.
1: Screaming at your boss in front of everyone, then leaking that to the press.
2: And Nick Bilton says, do you want to take this private? This seems like getting like a little heated right now. Yeah. And he's like, no, we're going to do this in public right now.
1: For me, you, and the New York Times. This guy just took a job. He's not an ideologue.
2: Right.
1: He has no background as being an ideologue. And he's like, you have no experience. Like, how dare you derating supersede general politeness to a new boss and berating them because you want to record it, send it to the New York Times, make a hero of yourself. You're not welcome here. It's like, what? You're not my real dad. It's like, okay, relax.
4: So that's the Fifth Column broadcast, and that is Michael Moynihan, Camille Foster, Matt Welch, talking about the choice by Scott Pelley to put on a show and then get fired and then say, I wanted to keep my job. And they came out and said, no, you didn't. You clearly wanted to do this the whole time. And they claimed, they said Barry Weiss is lying because behind closed doors, he did try to keep his job. No, there wasn't. And you don't act like that and try to keep your job. You go out because you made $25 million a year, maybe more, for 40 years. And you decided that I'm going to leave because I don't like the direction CBS is going. Well, guess what else? Oracle founders, Oracle just bought CBS. It's been buried in third place for 25, 30 years. 60 Minutes is a success, but nobody looks at it as balanced. It's an interesting magazine with a great legacy, but nobody says, wow, Donald Trump's getting a fair shot there today. I mean, it's basically in Oregon. Look at Leslie Stahl. Never apologized for what she did. And they don't like the direction. So Scott Pelley's gone. Good riddance.
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7: This is RJ Crace with your stories now. State lawmakers have approved a bill aimed at making social media safer for children. It would require age verification through a device's operating system and limit features for minors, including location sharing, algorithm-driven feeds, and overnight notifications. The measure is designed to reduce exposure to harmful content and addictive online features. The governor says he plans to sign it. Decatur residents can celebrate Juneteenth at events in Central Park and the Devon. The African American Cultural and Genealogical Society will have their 32nd annual Juneteenth celebration on the 20th. Festivities include the Emancipation Parade at noon downtown, then plenty of activities in Central Park from 1 to 4. The Devon will host Decatur Juneteenth on the 19th starting at 3. Entertainment will include the event's headliner, Capital Sound. Both events are free and open to the public. More stories, podcasts, and videos at nowdecatur.com.
8: Could there be a deal coming? Gianna Gelosi, Fox News. President Trump expressed optimism on diplomacy, but as talks continue with Iran, so do Tehran's escalations in the Middle East. Yesterday, Iran targeted Kuwait's civilian airport with missiles and drones. The barrage caused heavy damage, killing one and injuring dozens and suspending all flights. Fox's Griff Jenkins.
9: The president saying that a deal may be at hand despite Iranian reports that the peace talks have ceased, and if this deal were signed, it could allow the U.S. to go in and get that's so-called near bomb-grade enriched uranium. Complicating talks, Israel's increased fighting in Lebanon, which led to friction between President Trump and Prime Minister Netanyahu earlier this week. The State Department now says this: Israel and Lebanon reaffirm that they have no hostile intent towards one another and committed to continuing direct negotiations to build confidence, resolve all outstanding issues, and work toward a comprehensive agreement between the two countries.
8: Fox's Jonathan Savage has more on the ceasefire between Israel and Lebanon.
10: The ceasefire deal between Israel and Lebanon is dependent on the Iran-aligned militants of Hezbollah halting their attacks. Its renewal was announced by the State Department yesterday. But Israel's defense minister, Israel Katz, says troops will remain in the south of Lebanon, a so-called security zone meant to protect residents of northern Israel. The ceasefire will create some pilot areas inside Lebanon where Hezbollah would be banned. The plan is a boost to hopes of an end to the war with Iran. The Iranians say any peace deal must cover the conflict in Lebanon too. Jonathan Savage, Fox News.
8: Meantime, in a sign of growing GOP frustrations on Capitol Hill, four House Republicans joined Democrats in passing an Iran War Powers resolution. The resolution now heads to the Senate, where if passed, it would still likely be vetoed by the president the moment it lands on his desk. America's listening to Fox News. Here she comes.
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0: Good Thursday morning, everybody. We'll continue with a lot of sunshine for the rest of the day here in central Illinois. It's going to turn breezy. Temperatures will warm up a little bit as well. Look for daytime highs around 84. Partly cloudy, down to 65 overnight tonight. A mix of sun and clouds on Friday. A chance for some scattered storms in the afternoon. Daytime highs in the mid-80s. Partly sunny, scattered storms in 86 on Saturday. I'm meteorologist J.C. Foltz.
1: I'm Therese Crowley. President Trump says a peace deal with Iran could happen over the weekend or it might not happen.
2: The president spoke in the Oval Office yesterday saying that the United States is very close to making a powerful deal. He added that the Obama deal was a disgrace.
3: If we can get something down in writing which will accomplish the same thing without killing everybody, I'd like to do that. Most of my people, I think, would like to do that.
1: And he called a House vote to halt military action on Iran meaningless and unpatriotic with a veto on the way. Trump term one national security advisor John Bolton agrees to plead guilty to one of 18 counts of retaining classified information in a deal to avoid prison time. Today's jobless stats grew more than expected. AI was the leading cause of job cuts for the third straight month, yet the Dow soared over 800 points for a new intraday high over 51,500. 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
5: Last night, the Cardinals dropped the first game of a three-game series to the Texas Rangers by a score of 2-1. Jacob deGrom picked up his 100th career victory. He was outstanding. Michael McGreevy went six innings, giving up just two runs for the Cardinals, Mike Claiborne.
6: DeGrom was really good last night, scattering just four hits on the evening, and he picked up his 100th victory. And Ricky, as good as he is, you would have thought he had more than 100 victories in his career.
5: Oh, he's had a great career, a two-time Cy Young Award winner. On the Cardinals' side, only one run on five hits for the Redbirds, as it was Mason Wynn hitting a home run in the sixth inning. That was their offense. Really didn't have much of a chance against Texas's bullpen. The Cardinals' bullpen did a really nice job. Today, the Cardinals will take on Texas in Game 2 of the three-game series. Nathan Eovaldi and Dustin May. For Mike Claiborne, I'm Ricky Horton. This is your Redbird Recap.
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0: Good Thursday morning, everybody. We'll continue with a lot of sunshine for the rest of the day here in central Illinois. It's going to turn breezy. Temperatures will warm up a little bit as well. Look for daytime highs around 84. Partly cloudy, down to 65 overnight tonight. A mix of sun and clouds on Friday. A chance for some scattered storms in the afternoon. Daytime highs in the mid-80s. Partly sunny, scattered storms in 86 on Saturday. I'm meteorologist J.C. Foltz.
1: News. I'm Gianna Gelosi. The Trump administration announced today it was charging 14 people in Ohio of committing more than $50 million of fraud as part of a wider crackdown against fraud across the country.
2: With our state and local partners, the Department of Justice will be working day and night to identify you, arrest you, and imprison you.
1: That's Acting Attorney General Todd Blanche, who President Trump says could soon be in the AG role permanently. Hezbollah rejects the ceasefire signed by Israel and Lebanon.
3: This agreement was dependent on the Iran-backed militants of Hezbollah ending their hostile actions against Israel. The group's leader says agreeing to the demand that they leave southern Lebanon would mean surrender, defeat, and achieving the enemy's goals.
1: And that is Fox's Jonathan Savage reporting. 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
6: Guardrails just aren't there yet.
5: 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You see AI-powered teddy bear, run. Your kid gets one, burn it. It's not
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7: If it were my daddy, I'd put a knife in his head.
5: 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Yeah, where's it all going? The whole world's gone crazy. Yeah. So a cop pulls a gun on a fellow cop. We got Nimrods in the news and a news update straight ahead.

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15: Hello, this is Michael Douglas. Pneumonia can be dangerous, especially for older people and for those who have diseases like asthma, emphysema, or chronic bronchitis. Fortunately, there's a vaccine that can immunize people against one of the most common forms of pneumonia. If you're over 60 or have a chronic lung disease, ask your doctor whether a pneumonia vaccine would be right for you.

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1: 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The chip designer's AI sales forecast falling far short of Wall Street estimates. However, it reported a strong quarter. SpaceX's IPO continues to be the talk of the town. JP Morgan is throwing an event Thursday night to promote it to its high net worth clients and everyday investors. JP Morgan CEO Jamie Dimon slated to speak at the event. SpaceX is set to go public on June 12th. Amazon unveiled an AI-powered robot in London today as part of its $12 billion expansion plan in Europe. The next-generation Proteus robot will be used in warehouses as Amazon looks to speed up deliveries. And that's your Fox Business Report. I'm Laura Cantor, invested in you.
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4: Soybeans and corn are down. Cattle are mostly sharply higher. Hogs are mostly lower. Hello, I'm Megan Grebner with your commodity market update on Brownfield. You better build bigger bins. It's just a suggestion, but regardless, be ready to maximize your per acre profits with MX Series corn by Stein. Stein has yield. Soybeans are lower on fund and technical selling. Soybean export sales were down on the week, but up from the prior four-week average. Soybean meal and soybean oil are also sharply lower. July beans down 30 and a quarter at 11.23 and three quarters. August beans down 31 at 11.27 and a quarter. Corn is lower on fund and technical selling. The USDA did report a sale of more than 4.5 million bushels of corn to Colombia for the 2026-2027 marketing year. However, weekly export sales were down significantly. July corn down 8.25 at 4.23 and a quarter. September corn down 8 at 4.32 and a quarter. The wheat complex is lower. U.S. wheat remains higher priced than the rest of the world, putting it at a disadvantage on the global market. The trade is also watching U.S. winter wheat harvest activity and weather for spring wheat. In Chicago, July wheat down 6.25 at 5.81. September wheat down 6.25 at 5.94.5. In Kansas City, July wheat's down 4.5 at 6.19.5. And in Minneapolis, July wheat down 6.5 at 6.19.75. Live and feeder cattle are mostly sharply higher on oversold signals. The USDA did confirm the first case of New World screwworm in South Texas. August live cattle up 397 at 241.82. October lives up 522 at 234.22. August feeder cattle up 1060 at 353.22. Hogs were mostly lower amid ongoing demand uncertainty. Butcher hogs were steady. Cash business was higher at midday. July lean hogs down 50 at 101.50. August lean hogs down 25 at 99.32. I'm Megan Grebner for Brownfield.
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0: Keep those shades handy. We're going to need them all day today. We'll see a lot of sunshine throughout the rest of this afternoon. It'll be breezy. Look for daytime highs around 84. Partly cloudy. We dropped down to 65 overnight tonight. A mix of sun and clouds on Friday. A chance for a few scattered storms in the afternoon. Daytime highs around 84. Partly sunny afternoon storms at 86 on Saturday. I'm meteorologist J.C. Foltz.
1: News. I'm John Zossier. The Trump administration trying to crack down on public sector fraud in Ohio. Centers for Medicare and Medicaid Services Administrator Dr. Mehmet Oz announcing the state's taking action to prevent any further health care fraud.
2: They are suspending 49 home health care providers who have been identified as high risk to the Medicaid program. These people have billed millions of dollars to take advantage of our most vulnerable.
1: New York City and state leaders getting ready for the World Cup soccer tournament. The Big Apple's anticipating an influx of travelers from all over the world. Mayor Zoran Mamdani urging commuters to avoid driving into Manhattan. Instead, use public transit.
3: I do want to encourage New Yorkers traveling into Midtown to park their cars at home, take a bike, ride the subway, or walk. Public transit will be running and able to get you where you need to go.
1: The first World Cup match hosted in the New York City area will be between Brazil and Morocco on June 13th. 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
6: Well, good afternoon to you folks. Once again, thanks a lot for joining us on this Thursday afternoon. It is time for the closing market report on your Ag Check radio station, Ag Network. Do not shoot the messenger. July corn down 7 cents and closed today at 424.5. December corn down 8 at 451.75. January corn down 8 at 466.75. Double digits lower in the soybean pit. July soybeans down 24.5 cents at 1129.5, and that's still 9 cents off of the low of the day. November new crop soybeans down 25.75 at 1141.5. January soybeans down 25.5 at 1156.25. New crop July wheat down 1.5 at 581.75. July soybean meal down $7.05 at 313.70 at the close of the day. July soybean oil down $2.42 a pound at 76.29. June live cattle up 255 at 249.17. August live cattle up $4.80, closing the day at 233.80. June feeder cattle in light trade up $10.75 at 343.30. August feeder cattle closed the gate up $10.75 at 353.37. June lean hogs in lighter trade down 75 cents at 95.30. July lean hogs down 40 cents, closing the day out at 101.60. The Dow Jones continues to trade now up 860 points. At 51,666, the dollar down 15 points. Crude oil down $3.83 a barrel, now traded at 92.19 and trading. That is your closing market report on this Thursday afternoon. 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

0: The Markley, Van Camp, and Robin Show. 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
0: News update. Democratic Rep. Terry Sewell goes on a rant at a hearing with Treasury Secretary Scott Bessent, trying to say Republicans are racist.
2: My second question, or my second topic I'd like to discuss, is what's going on.
3: I haven't asked one single question. Mr. Chairman, I asked to reclaim my time.
2: I'm not asking him a question. I'm stating facts.
3: You're not stating facts. You're stating opinion.
2: Mr. Secretary, black and brown Americans feel like they are under attack by this administration.
0: Same stuff, man.
1: Under attack. Everybody's under
0: attack. All right, we got to get to Nimrod. There we go.
4: When the going gets tough.
5: Damn it, this is too hard.
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5: I love the poorly educated.
0: All right. Nimrod's in the News. I'm not going to go with the hijacker. I'm going to go with the 35-year-old post office driver arrested for driving under the influence of drugs. This was a chase. Deputies were chasing this guy in California, exhibiting unusual behavior and had stopped making mail deliveries.
1: Oh, boy.
0: Yeah, forget the mail. He's going to drive erratically. We got a chase going on. Eventually, the vehicle stopped. Postal worker was arrested. Guessing going to lose your job?
1: Yeah.
0: And that's Nimrod's in the News. Ah, summer. The weather's better, people are outside again, and every weekend turns into some combination of cookouts, graduation parties, ball games, beach trips, and just one more drink with friends. Which is great, until you realize your diet for the last 3 months has basically been burgers, desserts, and whatever somebody brought in a cooler. And while you're having a good time, your liver is sitting there going, seriously? Again?
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9: This is RJ Crace with your stories. Now, the Decatur Municipal Band will bring Disney Magic to Central Park on the 15th with their second annual family concert. It starts at 6 with some family-friendly activities before the concert starts at 7. 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The kids ramble is for ages 10 and under. It starts at 7:30. The 5K goes off at 8. 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
10: The cost
6: of conflict. I'm Lisa Brady, Fox News. There's growing concern about the budget impact. The conflict with Iran continues.
10: The unresolved conflict with Iran, the rising cost of fuel, and unexpected U.S. military operations is straining the Pentagon budget, U.S. Army officials told Fox, forcing tough budget decisions and curtailed training. Quote, current energy market dynamics, an oblique reference to disruptions in the Strait of Hormuz, are increasing fuel costs, which can affect the cost of transporting personnel, supplies, and equipment.
6: Fox's Jennifer Griffin.
10: Last night's War Powers vote in the House shows just how concerned the Congress is about the costs associated with the war restarting.
6: Four Republicans joined Democrats to pass that resolution aimed at ending military action in Iran. For now, President Trump says a ceasefire remains in effect, despite the latest exchange of fire this week, as the U.S. targeted mine-laying ships and Iran fired drones and missiles at some Gulf neighbors. Iran is also still demanding a ceasefire in Lebanon, but Iran-backed Hezbollah has rejected a U.S. brokered deal agreed to just yesterday by Lebanon and Israel. Supporters for both sides outside a courthouse in Texas, where a murder trial is underway over the stabbing at a high school track meet last year.
11: In opening statements in Collin County Court, prosecutors telling jurors that 19-year-old Carmelo Anthony provoked then-rival student 17-year-old Austin Metcalf at a high school track meet last year, then used a hidden knife to plunge into Metcalf's chest, killing him following an argument over seating. The defense telling jurors that Anthony's actions were self-defense after Metcalf touched him first. Jurors were also shown grainy surveillance video of the attack. No cameras or recording devices are allowed during the trial that's become racially charged over the suspect and victim's race.
6: Fox's Jeff Benasso. Anthony could face life in prison if convicted. 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
21: Keep those shades handy. We're going to need them all day today. We'll see a lot of sunshine throughout the rest of this afternoon. It'll be breezy. Look for daytime highs around 84. Partly cloudy. We drop down to 65 overnight tonight. A mix of sun and clouds on Friday. A chance for a few scattered storms in the afternoon. Daytime highs around 84. Partly sunny afternoon storms in 86 on Saturday. I'm meteorologist J.C. Foltz.

Well, good afternoon to you folks, and thanks a lot for joining us here on your Ag Check radio station, Ag Network. I'm Gail Cunningham, your farm director. And this Thursday afternoon brought an awful lot of red ink to the markets, and it is time for Market Chat as we look back at the markets of the day. And the main theme, fund sell-off. Well, it accelerated the day. The futures did close lower, as a matter of fact, much lower. The trade continues to debate the potential of whether or not China is securing a 25 million metric tons of U.S. soybeans or not, after the U.S. proposes this new tariff under Section 301. Well, the midday weather offers up some timely rains for Iowa and good parts of Illinois that really need rain next 48 hours, and it raises the confidence that a better shower coverage expands even eastward farther next week. Massive seasonal and chart-related liquidations continued to be the theme of the day, it appeared. Massive seasonal, along with that, the liquidation had been previously kind of holding off to see what was going to happen. But the market did not see any of the U.S. biofuels program that needs the beans, and so therefore the sell-off continued. The selling accelerated about mid-morning into the noon hour after the talk that the U.S. tariffs proposed under the Section 301 will cause China to break, well, maybe even rethink their trade deal with the Trump administration at all, and especially on the 25 million metric tons of U.S. soybeans, plus the $17 billion in other ag purchases annually over the next 3 years. That's still up in the balance. The United States Trade Representative Greer quickly stated this morning to try to put some damage control that China was consulted long ago on the proposed tariffs and that the United States fully expected them to honor their side of the deal. Well, you know, how many times has that happened? The 301 tariffs are meant to replace the Section 122 tariffs, which only stay in effect for 6 months. Those will expire at the end of July. Our D.C. sources and a lot of the traders are talking about this. They certainly expect China to object to the ongoing tariffs. At least they do so in the media and a lot of the Internet. But also fully expect them to adhere to the prior trade deal. So it's kind of like, yeah, they're going to do it, but they're not. Despite that, the momentum of traders seized an opportunity to trade the headlines and continued to liquidate their funds. And it continued throughout the mid-morning all the way through the close of the final bell. Cash markets seeing the basis pushes as the farmer is kind of shell-shocked by the information. It surely curbed any cash sales going on, although some fear sales were done towards the end of the market day. All in, action likely, is telling the grain rally that it may be over, at least for the year. That's the fear of a lot of traders right now, that it could very well turn out that they've seen all the increase in, or any increase in prices at the Chicago board and in the future as well for this year. Highly unlikely the funds will come back into the market without something happening weather-wise, a heat dome, drought, at some point in the summer, would probably be the only reason that they would come back. Well, surely with corn down 7 and nearby, and down 8 in the new crop, soybeans down 25 in the nearby, and 26 in the new crop, wheat was down 6, surely that's going to be just an indication of maybe things to come. Once again, do not shoot the messenger. I'm just reporting what a lot of the traders are looking at and trading and what they're sipping on with coffee in the morning. And we appreciate you joining us here on your Ag Check radio station.

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1: After another. And now he's trying to back off all these. No, I didn't really mean it. It's being taken out of context. We've been playing them for you over and over again. I won't do it now. He wants to run a vegan campaign. Is it going to be a vegan campaign in Texas? In Texas, a border state. Yeah, we're going to put out the welcome mat on the border. People of Texas don't want this. And a vegan state. How many ranchers in every Texan I know loves meat? I love meat. So anyway, it's not exaggerated. It's real. So here's the party. Mamdani, Plattner, Tallarico, the squad, AOC and company, Grandpa Bernie, Pocahontas, Chucky Schumer, and Hakeem Jeffries, leaders in name only, are scared to death. 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
6: This is RJ Crace with your stories now. Fans of vintage design, retro style, and mid-century modern decor can step back in time during an exhibit at the Madden Arts Center. The Decatur Area Arts Council's Form and Function, a mid-century modern time capsule, opens with a public reception tomorrow evening from 5 to 7. Organizers describe the exhibit as a stylish time capsule designed to highlight the creativity, nostalgia, and visual identity of the mid-century modern movement. The exhibit will be on display through August 7th. Decatur's Public Works Department will conduct routine fire hydrant flushing across the city from now through the 22nd. Officials are asking residents to minimize water use while the flushing is going on in their area. Temporary water discoloration and slight drops in water pressure are possible during the process. City officials say there are no health or safety concerns. You can find a map of flushing locations and dates on the city's website. For more stories, podcasts, and videos, visit nowdecatur.com.
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8: Is set to make a comeback. I'm Lisa Brady, Fox News. President Trump just unveiling a $700 million plan that includes support for 13 coal plants, would help restart a plant in Maryland, and build two new ones in West Virginia and Alaska using the Defense Production Act.
9: And these are all built with new technology. It's very clean. It's amazing what how that's come along. It's all very clean.
10: Environmental groups disagree.
11: The Sierra Club in a statement says that the administration that claims to want to make America healthy again should be doing everything in its power to shut down coal plants and limit emissions. Instead, Donald Trump and Lee Zeldin are trying to give away taxpayer-funded payouts to their buddies in the coal industry.
10: Fox Business's Edward Lawrence at the White House. EPA Administrator Lee Zeldin defends rolling back regulations, saying Americans need reliable power sources and that thousands of jobs can be saved. The president also facing more questions on Iran after posting earlier that a war powers vote in the House to end military action was unpatriotic. A votorama underway in the U.S. Senate as Republicans try to get funding for ICE and Border Patrol over the finish line using a process that only requires a simple majority. Democrats using proposed amendments to make a point on other issues, including a compensation fund to handle claims of political prosecutions recently scrapped by the Justice Department after a judge ruled against it.
12: Trump's slush fund is anything but beautiful. It's heinous. And it won't die until we permanently ban it by law.
10: That amendment from Senate Minority Leader Chuck Schumer was rejected. Other proposals include no federal or private money for the White House ballroom.
13: Republican leadership are hoping all these amendments fail today so they can advance their almost $70 billion bill to fund ICE and CBP for the next 3 years, since Democrats have refused to fund both agencies through the appropriations process.
10: Fox's Bill Malusian on Capitol Hill. New highs on Wall Street. The Dow up 875. The bell to a record close. 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
16: Soybeans and corn were down. Cattle were mostly sharply higher. Hogs were mostly lower. Hello, I'm Megan Grebner with your commodity market update on Brownfield. 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Stein has yield. Soybeans were lower on fund and technical selling. July beans down 24.5 at 11.29.5. August beans down 25.75 at 11.32.5. Corn was down on fund and technical selling. July contracts down 7 at 4.24.5. September corn down 7.5 at 4.32.75. Live and feeder cattle were mostly sharply higher on oversold signals. August lives up 367 at 241.52. August feeder cattle up 1075 at 353.37. Hogs were mostly lower on spread trade with concerns about demand. July lean hogs down 40 cents at 101.60. August lean hogs down 30 at 99.27. There was another light round of direct cash cattle trade that took place on Thursday. Live deals were marked at $256. That's a dollar lower than the prior week's weighted averages, but fully steady with the week's previous business. On Wednesday, there was a light trade in the north at $405, steady with the previous week's weighted averages. Estimated cattle slaughter was 108,000 head, down 2,000 on the week and down more than 12,000 on the year. The cash hog market continues to struggle with consistency. This week's export sales reports from the USDA did show a decline from the previous week and a light drop in the prior four-week average. Looking at demand specifically on the global market, Mexico continues to be a bright spot. Summer grilling season is in full swing, which could help bolster domestic demand, especially with pork being such a competitively priced protein. Estimated hog slaughter was 481,000 head, up 5,000 on the week and up about 1,000 on the year. I'm Megan Grebner for Brownfield.
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0: Keep those shades handy. We're going to need them all day today. We'll see a lot of sunshine throughout the rest of this afternoon. It'll be breezy. Look for daytime highs around 84. Partly cloudy. We drop down to 65 overnight tonight. A mix of sun and clouds on Friday. A chance for a few scattered storms in the afternoon. Daytime highs around 84. Partly sunny afternoon storms in 86 on Saturday. I'm meteorologist J.C. Foltz.
1: News. I'm John Saucier. President Trump working in the Oval Office this afternoon on energy initiatives. From the White House, he detailed efforts from his administration to promote coal.
2: We will protect 14 coal plants and 42 coal mines. It's a tremendous number. And build two new coal plants and one massive new export terminal because we're exporting coal.
1: The president announced a $700 million rollout using the Defense Production Act to distribute federal grants to coal-fired power plants and to support domestic energy infrastructure around the country. The Trump administration also trying to crack down on public sector fraud in Ohio. Centers for Medicare and Medicaid Services Administrator Dr. Mehmet Oz announces the state's taking action to prevent any further health care fraud.
3: They are suspending 49 home health care providers who have been identified as high risk to the Medicaid program.
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5: This is RJ Crace with your stories. Now, state lawmakers have approved a bill aimed at making social media safer for children. It would require age verification through a device's operating system and limit features for minors, including location sharing, algorithm-driven feeds, and overnight notifications. The measure is designed to reduce exposure to harmful content and addictive online features. The governor says he plans to sign it. Decatur residents can celebrate Juneteenth at events in Central Park and the Devon. The African American Cultural and Genealogical Society will have their 32nd annual Juneteenth celebration on the 20th. Festivities include the Emancipation Parade at noon downtown, then plenty of activities in Central Park from 1 to 4. The Devon will host Decatur Juneteenth on the 19th starting at 3. Entertainment will include the event's headliner, Capital Sound. Both events are free and open to the public. More stories, podcasts, and videos at nowdecatur.com.
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7: Presidential prediction. Elisa Brady, Fox News, made a short time ago in the Oval Office as President Trump faced another round of questions about ending the conflict with Iran.
8: I think we're doing very well, but we're going to see if we're going to win one way or the other. We're going to win on paper or we're going to win military. One way or the other. It's going to be militarily or on paper.
7: The president repeating that he will not let Iran have a nuclear weapon. He posted earlier that last night's war powers vote in the House aimed at ending military action was meaningless and unpatriotic as efforts to negotiate continue. Ukraine's President Zelensky calling for face-to-face talks with Russia's leader in an open letter to President Putin, also criticizing his more than 26 years in power and warning that history will remember the war as a personal choice by Putin without a real cause. President Trump just telling reporters,
8: I think it would be great if they met. They should get it done.
7: Adding that compromises are needed. President Zelensky is proposing to meet with Putin in a neutral third country. President Trump taking questions after announcing he'll use the Defense Production Act for a $700 million plan to help keep existing coal plants operational, restart one plant, and build two new ones.
9: We wouldn't have the buildings, the factories, the industry, the electricity grid we have today without the critical contribution of coal. It's been the largest source of global electricity for 125 years in a row.
7: Energy Secretary Chris Wright says reliable energy sources help save lives and jobs. The Sierra Club accuses the administration of rewarding polluters and jeopardizing public health. The homicide convictions of two paramedics are tossed out in Colorado over jury instructions, so both will get a new trial. Those paramedics had been convicted in the ketamine overdose death of Elijah McClain after he was pinned down by police. 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
7: A House panel wants the Justice Department to investigate allegations made during the committee's Jeffrey Epstein investigation.
11: In a letter to Acting Attorney General Todd Blanche, House Oversight Committee Chairman Republican James Comer says the Justice Department should use all available tools, including immunity for some witnesses, to investigate sexual assault allegations made by Sarah Kellen. Kellen was a former assistant to Jeffrey Epstein. During an interview with congressional investigators last month, she revealed the names of men she says committed criminal misconduct, including former Miami Beach Mayor Philip Levine and French hairstylist Frederick Fiquet. Comer says the Oversight Committee is not a law enforcement agency and is referring the allegations to the Justice Department. In Washington, Jared Halpern, Fox News.
7: Former National Security Advisor John Bolton, ousted during the first Trump term, has a deal with federal prosecutors, now expected to plead guilty to a single count of retaining classified information. Due in court later this month, Bolton was charged with 18 counts accused of mishandling classified information, including his journal notes, as he prepared to write a memoir. California may be counting ballots for days, drawing criticism from the president.
12: President Trump taking to Truth Social to claim that Democrats are trying to steal the elections for California governor and Los Angeles mayor, posting, "Here we go with the very late and massive numbers of mail-in ballots." California Governor Gavin Newsom's office firing back, saying the president is lying about California again. Democratic gubernatorial candidate Tom Steyer responding, "We count every ballot. Thank you for your patience as we give democracy time to work."
7: Fox's Christian Goodwin. So far, Republican Steve Hilton has a narrow lead over Democrat Javier Becerra in the governor's race, with the top two advancing to November. A mixed day on Wall Street, but a rally for the Dow up 874 points to a record close, 51,561. I'm Lisa Brady, Fox News.
13: Keep those shades handy. We're going to need them all day today. We'll see a lot of sunshine throughout the rest of this afternoon. It'll be breezy. Look for daytime highs around 84. Partly cloudy. We drop down to 65 overnight tonight. A mix of sun and clouds on Friday. A chance for a few scattered storms in the afternoon. Daytime highs around 84. Partly sunny afternoon storms in 86 on Saturday. I'm meteorologist J.C. Foltz.
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15: Hey everyone, welcome into a special edition of News Gazette Radio powered by GTPS Insurance in Champaign. We're wrapping up our 22nd week of a different kind of show. It's special in that our editor, Jeff D'Alessio, is at the Illinois Press Association banquet where the News Gazette is in line to win the state newspaper of the year for an unprecedented 11th time in 12 years. Results are being announced as we speak. I'm Jim Rosso, vice president of news with Ed Bond, our producer, and Jeff, I think we have him in East Peoria. Jeff, what's that trophy looking like?
16: The tension in the room is palpable. I always wanted to say that. The trophy made it, and they're right about to start. There's 39 rounds of awards, and they award them in anywhere between three and five classes. So we have a lot of entry. We have 48 entries that are guaranteed to win first, second, third, or fourth, and this is where we find out finish. So a lot of people here. Definitely bigger than last year.
15: That's good.
16: Not sure what's driving that, but it's a full room at the Paradise Casino in East Peoria.
15: All right, Jeff will be updating us throughout the show. If we win, we get to keep the giant Stanley Cup-like trophy and bring it back. You and Matt Daniels and Scott Ritchie are part of the News Gazette crew. Any parting words of wisdom, Jeff?
16: Well, if we lose, we're not coming back, just FYI. So you're going to have to find a new co-host for next week. No, we're hopeful and sitting at a table with all the reigning champions of a smaller division, the Ford County Chronicle. So led by Will Brumley, contributor to the News Gazette. So it'll be fun. I'll text you award by award.
15: Love it.
16: Let you know how we're doing.
15: Jeff DeLessio, no pressure, but we've changed the door locks here at the News Gazette. We'll go back to the original numbers should we deliver as expected. All right, Jeff, we'll update you throughout the hour.
16: Okay, see you.
15: That's Jeff DeLessio, our co-host. He's at a casino this afternoon. How about that, Ed Bond? Hey, we got a loaded show. Really excited. We'll be rip-roaring through this next hour on DWS and Champaign, WSOY in Decatur. Today's front page newsmaker, he's still on a high after a visit to his favorite ballpark. So at Tuesday's Illini night at Wrigley Field, Professor John Whitaker had his University of Illinois Trombone Choir perform the national anthem.

0: awesome was that, John Whittaker? A career highlight for you, can I call that?
1: Absolutely. Being a lifetime Cubs fan and yeah, just a big-time career highlight. Listening to that on the radio, I can't help but think that there's thousands of people in Central Illinois pulling over their cars listening to this, wherever they're headed, to stop and honor our country. But, yeah, it was a really, really great moment for us and for our students.
0: Just hearing that gives us chills in the podcast, in the radio booth here. Now, that was Tuesday night before the game. Of course, the Cubs went on to lose, doggone it. But otherwise, you told me it was kind of a magical night for all involved.
1: Big time. And just being able to have, you know, my students there, but also my family, wife, and kids there on the field. I mean, we have a dog named Wrigley, and I've been a Cubs fan my entire life, and it was just really, really something.
0: As part of an Illini night that saw the Brett Bielema sing the stretch and another lineman throw out the first pitch. What was the makeup of your group that you took up to Wrigley?
1: Yeah, so the Trombone Choir this last semester, I believe we had 32 people in it. We had 23 make the trip, and the makeup is really probably about half music majors, so they're either studying to be performers or music educators, and the other half, just general population mm-hmm. students. So a lot of members of the Marching Illini, a lot of other, you know, a lot of other folks, and then a couple faculty members that were also on the trip. So, not being able to require it being in the summer and obviously people having different responsibilities and things in the summer, we were able to put together a pretty good group, you know, to volunteer to go up and do it.
0: Talking to John Whittaker, a professor at the University of Illinois, brought his trombone choir to perform at the Wrigley, the A's Cubs game this week. All right, tell me this. You've been at this a long time, John. Any nerves involved when you take the field at Wrigley?
1: For me, no. The biggest nerves is making sure they all show up on time and wearing the right clothing and that they don't forget, you know, what their part is. I've been doing these national anthem gigs a long time, both here at Illinois and then at my previous institution. And just the feeling to get to play the national anthem or whatever. So I don't really get nervous leading the group. It's more like once they all show up and they're captive, then I know that it's going to be a great day. And I have to tip my hat to the students. You know, tip my hat to the students for taking it very seriously. And we literally rehearsed it a couple times, and the sound check was 10 minutes long. And I once I had everybody there, I wasn't concerned a bit. I knew it was going to be a great evening for them.
0: That's funny. We had an administrator from the Cubs on our show on Tuesday at this very time. And he said, yeah, I'm listening to the trombone choir practice right now out of the field. So that's pretty cool. Did you guys get to maybe celebrate afterward, or how'd that in-game experience play out?
1: I believe some of the students of age had a good time during the game. I may or may not have as well a little bit, but one of the cool experiences too is just having all the students sit together and seventh inning stretch, and then the game, you know, game came down to the wire. It's kind of typical Cubs game of the last couple of weeks of having plenty of runners in scoring position and then not being able to hit when they have, but it came down to the wire and we had two runners on with no out and PCA up to bat, so it was really stacked up to be a phenomenal evening, but, you know, they couldn't get it done. But, yeah, the students had a great time, and just keep hearing from people and parents and alumni and community members, and just people have been really supportive, and hopefully we'll be able to go back and do it again.
0: That's great, John. I love the story you told me about how you made this happen. You just started emailing folks at the Cubs saying, hey, I got a doggone good choir here, and I'm a Cubs fan. Let's do this.
1: Yeah, well, and ever since I've taken this job, been on campus, if I can't figure something out, the first person I call is Barry Hauser. And you know, I think the Marching Illini get asked to do things like this all the time. Mm-hmm. And he led me to one person that led me to another. And then one morning I log into my computer at work and it was like VP of marketing or whatever for the Cubs. And I'm like, okay, well, if they like what we're selling, then we're in. And it just couldn't have worked out any better.
0: Sounded awesome. All right, you spent what, 15 years at Alabama teaching trombones?
1: 15 years at Alabama.
0: Do you get credit for the Illinois football turnaround? Because the moment you arrived on campus, Illinois has been almost as good as Alabama, doggone it.
1: Things have been a little better in the last two seasons. I've been a long-time Brett Bielema fan just because of my association with the SEC and kind of following his career. And I think that Arkansas job's a tough job for anybody. But the joke in the band department and among my colleagues were if they were to make a deep run, that I was going to have a statue next to Red Grange out there at the stadium. But yeah, it's been great to watch. Of course, basketball has been awesome as well. My first year arriving on campus in Tuscaloosa was Nick Saban's first undefeated season and first Heisman Trophy winner and first national championship at Alabama. So
0: that's
1: I can take credit for that a little bit. That's it. No, there's a lot of tradition here at the University of Illinois, and it's great to see them putting out a great product on Saturdays for sure.
0: Oh, that's excellent. John, thank you for joining News Gazette Radio. Great getting to know you and talk to you. And, man, you guys sounded good on Tuesday. It was excellent stuff.
1: Well, thanks a lot, and I appreciate you reaching out and having me on.
0: Yeah, John Whitaker, trombones, Illinois. Love joining News Gazette Radio. And Ed, thanks for tracking that down. John sent it to us and playing it. That's uplifting this time of year, going to birthday number 250 just around the corner. Can't hear that anthem enough. Good stuff. All right, let's keep going. I'm Jim Rosso, Vice President of News. Our editor, Jeff D'Alessio, he is in a East Peoria casino, I think, on business. Pretty much that's what he told us. So we'll go with that. We're here to 5 o'clock before Sports Talk is next. Okay, today's headline maker, he can be found tonight in the skies over Danville before he ascends in his hot air contraption as part of Balloons Over Vermilion. Gary Moore has been kind enough to join us today. Gary, what's the weather looking like for tonight's splash and dash?
2: Well, it's got a little bit of breeze going on right now. They're thinking it might get low enough for some of the regular balloons to fly. I probably won't be in the air with my special shape if the wind is a little bit up a little bit more for me, but we'll be out there and playing around with them at least.
0: That's great. Gary, you got a crazy story how you got interested in hot air ballooning. Go ahead and tell me that.
2: Well, I worked at a General Motors foundry. I was born and raised here in Danville, and I worked at General Motors foundry from time high school till out, and I was participating out in the corporate cup they had out at the airport when they would have competition between the local businesses, just fun competition, bed races and fun stuff like that. And so I actually bought a balloon ride. 1989, I bought a balloon ride at that event, talking to the pilot and these guys, and talked to a few of the other ones after the flight. And they just talked it up so big, traveling all over the country doing things. Some of them are doing it for a living with corporate balloons. And it took me a little while to get on my feet about it, but I started lessons in 91 and I got my license, flight test and my license in 1992, where that was a guy from Champaign, Illinois, who was an inspector, and I flew right over Champaign, Illinois to qualify to get my license. So
0: that's crazy.
2: It's set up a really wonderful life ahead for me and my wife. We've done ballooning in 24 countries, 40 of the 50 U.S. states, and flew the Tony Tiger balloon for a few years, a beer bottle balloon for Anheuser-Busch. And so it really set up a real next phase, because they ended up closing that foundry down I was working in. And I got an early, they blessed me with an early retirement, and I changed careers. Been doing ballooning now for 36 years.
0: That's crazy. Ed Bond, very interested, but he's kind of a chicken. Gary, as far as getting in a balloon, what's your words of that? Yeah, give me your soothing words to anybody afraid as all get out to hop in one of those things.
2: I like me a lot, and I have to be in there with you.
0: Okay.
2: So there's the bottom line there,
0: Feels much better.
2: And ballooning's really safe. If you make good weather decisions and you keep your equipment up like it should be, ballooning's very safe. And when there are these incidents that happen around the world, it's one of those two things. They're pressing the weather, thinking with their pocketbook instead of their common sense, or they're just not keeping their equipment, or their equipment's outdated, and these lead to the problems.
0: Okay, Gary, tell me this. Now, Gary's going to be flying again all weekend at Balloons Over Vermilion. Great event there in Danville. I'm curious, when you're piloting, is it like driving a car or riding a bike, or is there any similarity to that?
2: You're 100% at the mercy of the wind. You don't have anything in that basket to steer you one way or another. It's, you go up higher or lower, you can find different wind currents, and kind of like a pie wedge out of a pie, you know, where you go up higher, you might have enough wind to take you over to easterly from north, and in that range, you can go up higher or lower and kind of steer to a target, and that's when they do the balloon competitions, and that will steer you to a target. But, you know, if the wind just totally changes on you while you're in there, you just have to deal with it and find a landing spot in the other direction.
0: Okay, 40 states, you told me, 40 of 50 states. What's your best ballooning state?
2: You know, Albuquerque is our Super Bowl, and that's where there's over 600 balloons. They had 1,000 balloons in the year 2000, just because it was the year 2000. And this will be our 32nd year there. My wife and I, we started in 94, and we've never missed one. Mm. Even the COVID year when they were shut down, we went because we had a lot of friends there we'd developed over the years. So we make that trip always and fly in with all our friends and get to see some of our ballooning friends like a big family reunion. We have some of them we only see out there at Albuquerque. So that's kind of our big one, you know. But there's been some great stuff. I flew for a company. I fly in the summertime months for companies once in a while. And I flew in Sedona, Arizona, and that was just a great summer, being able to fly there. And if you weren't flying, doing the trails and all. So Sedona is just an amazing place to fly or get a balloon ride if you're out in that area.
0: All right, so you flew
2: in Lake, we live in Lake Havasu City, Arizona,
0: right,
2: which is right on the California border, and that's where the McCulloch of McCulloch Chainsaw and Weed Trimmers bought that London Bridge and moved it stone by stone over and rebuilt it. And that's where we live, and we've been there since 96. So we do balloon rides in the winter months, but it's just too beastly hot in the summer for us to do rides there.
0: All right, you're about, a little south of Vegas. You okay flying over the Strip, or do they allow you that kind of stuff?
2: Well, I flew for a company up there for two or three summers, and we were southwest part of Vegas, and it just kind of outgrew it. So now they drive off and they go up to different places to do it. Now, you don't, you know, 9/11 changed all that. You know, my very first trip to Vegas, we got to launch in the Sahara parking lot and fly right over the Strip, but that was in 95. And after 9/11 happened and all that, and airspace tightened up, you know, that's not as possible anymore.
0: Well, what can we find you flying this weekend in Danville, and what else is on your plate?
2: Well, you know, I bought a balloon that's reminiscent of the very first balloon flight. That was in France in 1783, and it was the first three living creatures in a hot air balloon was a sheep, a rooster, and a duck. They wanted to test to see if there was any air up there, so they, you know, built a big smoky fire. They thought the smoke was really where the magic was. They didn't understand the science of it being the heat. Built a big smoky fire, filled it up with smoke, and cut them loose and let them fly, and they were all inside of a cage, but they landed safely. And they used the sheep because he was ground-based, and the duck because he was high up, you know, flying, and they just didn't know if there was any air up there. No one had flown before, but that led to 2 months later, the first two humans flew also out of that same area, you know, entertaining the king and queen of that time period, and just became famous for it.
0: That's great. All right, Gary Moore, thank you so much for joining News Gazette Radio. We were going to try to get you while you were up in the air, but we thought that might be a little dicey. I don't know if you can pull that off. Maybe we'll shoot for that next year.
2: It happens once in a while, you know. And again, tonight might still be a little dicey, but the balloons that are smaller balloons and you know, like a 77,000 cubic foot balloon, they fly the pilot plus two passengers are in that average range. And they're the ones that are mostly the sport pilots and stuff, and they can push the winds a little more in there. And you got a lot of nicer landing spots out here than I do in Lake Havasu, wide open fields and all. So they can push the weather a little bit more here. So these guys do everything they can to entertain people because they're basically show offs and they love to show off their balloons.
0: That's awesome. Gary, thanks. All right. Have fun this weekend.
2: I appreciate your call. Thanks a lot.
0: Gary Moore, veteran pilot, Danville native, lives in Lake Havasu. Anybody familiar with that neck of the woods? That's some sweet country. How about that? Ed Bond, you're a big balloon guy. You remember the Garcia's balloon, right?
3: Garcia's balloons all over football for years and years.
0: Yeah.
3: They did that I think they go around and come up, you know, over more than once sometimes.
0: Don't see as many as you used to. And what Gary said, probably some flight restrictions, probably cut that back a tad.
3: Yeah, the security reasons and this and that and flight patterns, and it's crowded up there these days.
0: Yeah, it is. Yeah. All right. Tell you what, Balloons Over Vermilion gets going tonight with the Splash and Dash. We'll have photos in tomorrow's News Gazette. We'll have opening night photos in Saturday's News Gazette, and continues all weekend. Let's hope for some good weather. How's that sound?
3: I think it's going to be pretty nice.
0: All right, Jeff D'Alessio checking in from our IPA convention Springfield. He says awards delayed by opening video messages from Pritzker and Dick Durbin. What are those guys doing? Let's get to the awards. All right, let's get to our first break. It's 425 News Gazette Radio, powered by GTPS Insurance.
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12: This is Brian Barnhart back in studio on Friday, 9 to 11. At 9 o'clock, it'll be Champaign County State's Attorney Julie Reitz. We'll do an open line at 10 tomorrow on Friday on Penny.
0: All right, CW Career kicks off each weekday with his morning show. And Brian back in town. I keep getting pictures from Brian that are upsetting me, Ed Bond. First,
3: because he's on the golf course.
0: He's on Italy. He's in Italy enjoying all the scenery and the wine and the touring, and then he sends me golf course photos. So he's in my doghouse, actually.
3: Ballpark photos.
0: He's going to get an earful when he gets back in this booth from me.
3: He's on his way back from Madison. He stopped by to see Bucky last night.
0: Did he?
3: Yes.
0: That's great. All right, this is News Gazette Radio, powered by GTPS Insurance in Champaign. Thank you for their support of a show that we started January 5th. Keeps getting better. We love doing it. Ed Bond, me, Jeff D'Alessio, who is in East Peoria collecting awards. He's got a pretty good job today, too. All right. Speaking of folks who are doing good stuff, our next guest, As America celebrates its 250th birthday, plans are shifting into overdrive for the Champaign County Freedom Celebration on the 4th. Anchoring the parade, one of my favorites, the Urbana Tigers Marching Band from the group's Booster Club and a longtime Freedom Celebration volunteer. We're happy to have Marie Polk join the show. Marie, I'm guessing those kids are pretty fired up to get to march and play on the 4th.
13: Oh, my goodness. We are certainly trying to get them very excited as we step into the summer. You know, this year is really special. Not only are we celebrating America's 250th, but here in Champaign County, we're bringing back a full day of traditions that family have loved for over 70 years, and that includes pomp and circumstance with music and marching bands.
0: That's good stuff. Ed Bond, my producer, he's a huge parade fan. He's been here for decades and decades, and he's fired up about a number of things returning this year, the 5K being one of them, and the original parade route being another. And what was that decision? What, I guess, went into that to kind of bring it back to traditional ways, I guess?
13: You know, the pivot last year was really just due to unextenuating circumstances. We had to make the pivot to make everything work. It was a good decision for the time, but like most things, if it's not broken, then don't try to do anything different. So we had to pivot last year, but we're back to the tradition in more than one way. And so, like you said, we are really, really excited to be back to a traditional parade route. We're really excited to be celebrating tradition by just thinking about the nostalgia of the parade and the festivities around the 4th. And so the decision was made to get things back the way we had them in the past, that families and everyone in the community is used to. So we're excited about that.
0: That's
13: for sure.
0: That's great, Marie Polk. We'll have plenty in the pages of the News Gazette on the airwaves at DWS and WSOY and at newsgazette.com leading up to the big day. But I want to talk marching band with you, Marie. I know you're near and dear with the Marching Tigers. How many kids and alumni, I guess, do you expect to participate on the 4th?
13: So I don't have an exact number for you at this moment, but what I want to say is one of the things that truly I'm most excited about this year is just our opportunity to, you know, really forge this partnership with Urbana High School. Mm. And the Urbana Tigers Marching Band, they're going to be returning to the parade. Their directors and the band boosters have wanted to participate in recent years, but like many families, summer travel around the 4th makes it hard. Mm-hmm. As someone who has been involved with band boosters, as you said, I've been trying to encourage them to make this happen for the last couple of years, so I'm just thrilled that they're able to make it happen this year. But we do need help. So the band directors, Mr. Hicks, Darren Hicks, Stacy Peterick, Christy Fernsberg, they are trying to coordinate efforts to get students as well as alumni to participate. So they're leveraging social media. They're partnering with band boosters, trying to get the word out. You can go to Facebook, for example, find the Urbana High School band boosters. There are there's a QR code there, links and information. There's going to be three practices leading up to the performance on the 4th of July. You just need to participate in two to engage in festivities on the 4th. So they're really trying to make things happen, and we want this to be a big group of students and alumni. So we need the community to show up for us so that we can have, like I said at the beginning, a little bit of pomp and circumstance with the Tiger Marching Band.
0: That's great. I know we've kind of documented the challenges of getting bands to give up some of their time in the middle of the summer to join a parade, but let's hope the Tigers come up big. All right. What's on the playlist, Marie? Have you got that much? Have you looked that far ahead? What kind of songs will the Tigers be playing?
13: So they're working on that playlist right now. We're short on all of the details for mm-hmm. it, but I will say that I get a little bit of a sneak peek because my husband and I, we have a 16-year-old who has participated in the Tiger Marching Band for the last 2 years. He's going to be a junior in the fall. And so he told me that they're running a list through patriotic music and trying to make some decisions in that regard. So, again, don't have that playlist for you today, but hopefully we'll have it soon, and we'll communicate via the Champaign County Freedom Celebration's Facebook page as well as the website. So we'll keep you up to date for sure.
0: Excellent, Maria. I expect a scoop for the News Gazette from you on this one, all right? That's good stuff. And, you know, I've got kids who graduated from Champaign Central, and any chance the Tigers can scoop, maybe sneak in the Maroons fight song during the parade, or maybe even Centennials if it gets to that? Too far. That's great. All right, Marie, I appreciate you joining News Gazette Radio and looking forward to a fantastic 4th of July parade with the Marching Tigers.
13: Thank you so much. Yep. Thanks for having me.
0: Marie Polk, among the booster clubs, she's a big timer here in town, and one of her many volunteer duties, help with the Marching Tigers. That's good stuff. And anybody who's paid attention, we have the CU Marching Showcase each fall where the bands from Central and Centennial and other city bands get together, go out to Tommy Stewart Field or Urbana and play. We got some talent around this town.
3: We've got some big-time talent around this town. And I'm sure they've been invited to the band day at the University of Illinois on occasion, too.
0: We have a certain musical theme developing here.
3: We do.
0: With three folks in News Gazette Radio that have no musical skills whatsoever. So we're trying to lean on others for help. All right, 4:36, News Gazette Radio, powered by GTPS. No updates from Jeff D'Alessio yet, but we'll pass them along as he sends them. Time for a break.
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0: 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I'm Jim Rosso, Vice President of News, joined by Ed Bond. Jeff DeLess, your editor. He's in East Peoria at our Illinois Press Association banquet. Our website just finished third in the state. It's okay. DeLessio finished third in school board. So we're going. We'll keep passing along those results, doggone it, as we shoot for another title. Hopefully that works out. Thanks so much for our guests so far today. Marie Polk talking 4th of July parade. Gary Moore talking balloons in Danville. And John Whitaker was really good. Trombone prof at the U of I had his musicians rock it at Wrigley this week. All right, our next guest. This is a good one, Ed Bond. You're going to like this because I know where your roots are. We probably caught him sifting through his wardrobe for a 1950s look ahead of this weekend's trip to the gym where the classic movie Hoosiers was filmed. Happy to be joined by Ryan Tompkins, boys basketball coach at Gibson City, Melvin Sibley, head of the program's visit to get this, Ed, Hinkle Fieldhouse in Indy, Newcastle, and Knightstown. How cool is that? Ryan, I'm guessing you've packed the tape measure for this trip.
22: Yeah, indeed. And thanks for having me, guys. So you have to, right? We'll have to put two kids. We'll have to get on each other's shoulders, right? And make sure that rim is 10 feet and make sure the free throw is 15.
0: Ryan Tompkins joining us to talk about the Falcons headed to the gym where Hoosiers was filmed. We've had other teams do this. Ryan, kind of fill me in how this all played out and how you booked that trip.
22: Yeah, so, you know, it's been, I don't know if anybody's a basketball coach or fan that hasn't seen the movie, right? And in that's our age or older. So it's always been something. And a long time ago, my wife was doing business in Indianapolis and I went with her. We took our daughter with us, and I heard that Knightstown, Indiana is where the movie had been filmed. So looked into it and, made a trip over there, fell in love with it. It was just like it was in the movie. Fast forward about 10 years later, Gary McCullough and I from, here in town went over and for the 20 year. And then you started seeing that teams, like you mentioned, started playing games there and having practices there and having other events there. So I think it was right before, it was maybe 2019, when I was talking with a couple coaches and we were trying to put something together for the summer. It was actually 2020. And then COVID hit. So that got put on the back burner for now five, 6 years. But talking with Chad Kluver over at Deer Creek Mackinac, we put a plan together and said, let's do this. And that's how it happened.
0: A good news, bad news situation for you, Ryan, is that probably some of your players are still playing baseball this weekend.
22: Yeah. And that's, you know, it's awesome. And, you know, I talked earlier in the week about that being a small town and all the programs have had some form of success, you know, and every time the community gets so far behind them and we're happy for the baseball team, definitely making their third straight trip to the sectional championship, hoping to win their second sectional on Saturday against Armstrong up at Dwight. But so a few guys will be preoccupied with that. We will be playing pretty much at the same time, so we'll have to be getting updates and stuff from our scorekeeper.
0: That's great. The Falcons, I think, one of five area baseball teams still in contention in the Sweet 16, only two wins away from reaching state, which in Gibson City's situation would be here in Champaign. That'd be, I think, pretty cool. All right. So, Ryan, you're a big Hoosiers nut. Love the story about how you first saw the film. Fill me in about that one.
22: Yeah, I have a brother. I'm the youngest by 10. I have three older siblings, and I was starting to get interested in basketball. I was probably about 10 years old. I was 10 years old when the movie came out. And he said, hey, my older brother Brad, so let's go watch this. We went to the Wings Theater in Rantoul, where I think the both of us got in for a total of $2 and probably got popcorn for $1. And I can still picture the Orion production agency screen coming on in the big theater. And I had no idea about the story. I had no idea about anything. But being a farm kid where we didn't have cable, anything with sports on a screen was big. And that movie didn't let me down, and it became my favorite from that point on.
0: The Wings Movie Theater. How sweet is that?
22: Yes.
0: That was your Hoosiers was mine. I'm a little older than you are, Ryan. So mine was Rocky back in like 76. Oh. I remember running home from the theater every time I watched it. It was a 1 mile sprint, but I could do it. And I know Hoosiers fired you up as well. Now, the kids at Gibson City, they're a little younger than we are, right? But you've had a chance to show this during some, testing periods and such. And you find they still like this thing.
22: Yeah, so, you know, and that was the other part of it, kind of like, okay, because I envisioned when I graduated from high school, if my coach would have brought in, I don't know, Pride of the Yankees, I don't know what movie would have been that old at that time, I would have been like, why are we watching this? So I didn't know if a 2020 generation kid would really like Hoosiers, but we had our standardized testing day, and in the afternoon we have activities for the kids to sign up for, so I just put out there Hoosiers. I think some kids kind of reluctantly walked in here, and they were athletes, and we watched it, and they, you know, were quiet and paying attention. At the end of it, they were like, wow, that was really good.
0: Mm.
22: I thought, well, maybe this could work, and showed it again the next year, and more, you know, we didn't get it all done, and there were kids that were disappointed because the movie didn't finish. So it's cool. And then with also, you know, our girls are going to do it here in about 3 weeks as well.
0: Oh, that's great.
22: All the basketball players are going to be over there.
0: Talking to Ryan Tompkins, veteran coach of GCMS boys basketball, won a whole bunch of games. When it comes to coaching, do you learn anything from Gene Hackman and some of his plays? You got the playbook ready for this weekend?
22: Yeah, so that was the other part. We watched it as a team Sunday, and you know, I don't know if they heard any echoes. I don't think so. I've never intentionally had myself thrown out of a game. I've never went to the barber shop and got the advice of, which is one of my favorite scenes, by the way, in the movie, when he just says, thank you for your time, and walks out. But maybe a little bit. You know, it's the good story of, you know, the discipline aspect, I guess, growing up. And then I had coaches that were pretty much into that discipline aspect of it as well.
0: That's great. You're headed to Hinkle tomorrow, is that right? And tell me about tomorrow's plans before you even get to Knightstown.
22: Yeah, so we're going to leave at 7:30-ish in the morning, head over, and our first stop will be at Hinkle. Talk to the management over there, and they said it's always open, and there might be a camp or something going on, but people are free to walk in and take a look around. So we kind of informed our players of, you know, when you watch this movie, Hinkle is still standing. It's where they played the state championships, mm-hmm. where the game was filmed. Going to tell them the story about how nobody showed up, right, when they were originally going to film. Walk in there. We'll walk around. We'll bring some basketballs, of course. That way, if nobody's in there, we'll shoot around a little bit. When that's over, we'll go ahead and head east of Indy and go to Newcastle, where Newcastle High School has I think they advertise as the world's largest high school gym.
0: Mm-hmm.
22: Big crater design. If you've read that book, The Illustrious Gyms of Illinois,
0: right?
22: It talks about those designs. So it's the biggest one. We're going to have a shoot around there. Their AD has been outstanding in working with our time frame. And then we'll step over just across the way and go to the Indiana Basketball Hall of Fame.
0: Outstanding. What a weekend that sounds like. And what are the chances there's a caravan following the Falcons bus? There's some folks from Ford County making that trip with you.
22: I real quick have to run out there and paint the bus red. I got to do that.
0: That's great. Yeah, maybe we'll see some Go Falcons signs, maybe somewhere by Oakwood or
22: absolutely.
0: Or Covington, somewhere on the set. That's an awesome idea, Ryan, and I hope everything goes well. Hope you have a baseball victory on Saturday, and I hope you have a summer league victory too there at Nicetown. We'll write about it. I need plenty of photos from you. All right.
22: We'll do. I was a little confused when I got on. I thought I had played the trombone when I was in fourth grade. I thought it'd be that you were wanting to ask me some questions about that, but fortunately, Dr. Whitaker was available.
0: Isn't that great? Well, he's got some talented kids just like you do, man. Ryan, as always, I love talking to you, and have a great trip, and enjoy the weekend.
22: Thanks for having me. I really appreciate it.
0: We'll see you, Ryan.
22: Take care.
0: Coach Ryan Tompkins from Gibson City won a whole bunch of games, Ed Bond. You got a good Hoosiers story that involves a bus ride.
3: Yes, I do. One of my favorite times seeing that show was many years ago. I was on the bus with Coach Henson and Tom Turpin, Lauren Tate, and the entire Illinois men's basketball team. And we were going to Bloomington, Indiana, and we were going to play the Hoosiers. And they put the movie on, and this is before everybody had their own cell phone, or they put the movie on in the bus, and the movie played. We got to the hotel before the movie ended, and we sat on the bus for about 10 minutes to see how the movie ended. And it was great.
0: That's great. How'd the Illinois game turn out that time? Did it inspire the Illini to victory?
3: Well, I'd have to look it up. I don't remember.
0: That
3: was one of the great trips over to Bloomington. And I saw the movie this past season in the mm-hmm. News Gazette film series,
0: right, at Virginia.
3: When it screened at the Virginia Theater.
0: That must have been something big screened like that.
3: Yeah, that was fun.
0: Anybody who takes I-70 East, it's right along Knightstown. You can pull in, and it's open. It's like a regular museum, and it's worth your while. It's very cool.
3: That is exciting.
0: All right, 451 News Gazette Radio. I'm getting a text from Jeff D'Alessio. Robin Scholes. Our retiring photo editor, first place for sports feature photo. The Allison Lish, our player of the year, dribbling in downtown Cisna Park. I can picture this photo. So, Robin, if you're listening, congratulations. We've got a couple design first places. We're picking up momentum, Ed Bond.
3: All right.
0: That's what D'Alessio says. All right, 451 News Gazette Radio, powered by GTPS. We'll be back in a jiffy.
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12: Fun edition of News Gazette Radio, powered by GTPS. I'm Jim Rosso. Musical moron, Ed Bond, also a dummy when it comes to... So I scoured the newsroom during that last break. I said, we have to have somebody with some talent here at 2101 Fox. And after a long, deep search, I found somebody, my favorite reporter, Jana Weersman. Tell me, Jana, where's your music skill?
13: I was in choir middle school through college. I had a music performance scholarship to participate in choir in college. I also know how to play the guitar, but I don't practice that often, so don't ask me to do it on air.
12: That's what I immediately was thinking, Jana. That's Jana Weersma. She's good at music. She's good at everything she does here. That includes reporting on all things business. You can read her It's Your Business column in each Saturday's print edition. It goes live online on Sundays, I do believe, but, she's also been following that doggone Urbana Civic Center story, the latest landmark controversy.
13: Yes. So at last night's meeting, the Historic Preservation Commission voted 4-1 to send it forward to City Council with a recommendation to approve the landmark designation. Don't know yet when that will be on their agenda, but next week is a regular council meeting and it's not on the agenda. So I would probably say next committee of the whole meeting in a week or like 2 weeks or so.
12: All right. That's Jana Weersma, musical stud and business writer extraordinary. Anything else we should know about from you, Jana, before we let you go? Any surprises? She's our regular restaurant. I asked her, do we have restaurant news? And as you know, Ed, that's the most popular.

0: popular thing on our website whenever a Burger King opens or closes or a health department comes in and shuts you down. That's what people start clicking on. And surprisingly, Jana said, no,
1: I don't get a psychic alert every time that there is some.
0: I need a 7 Brew opening. Or when does that doggone coffee shop open where Bob Evans was raised? That's got to be coming pretty soon, you'd think.
1: Yeah, I'll have to look into that.
0: All right. That's Jana Wiersma, our business writer. She's winning awards, by the way, left and right as Jeff D'Alessio continues to text me. Let me see. Bunch of photo thirds halfway through. We're good. He says Peoria is playing down, and I uses a word that I can't repeat on this. Anyway, thank you, Jana. All right, we got some things coming up in the News Gazette tomorrow. Of course, our balloon coverage. Ed Bond is excited about that. Mike Pearson, one of our favorites. Legends, lists, and lore.
2: Does a great job during the football and basketball season in print and on the air.
0: Mm-hmm. He's been writing our weekend feature for close to 30 years.
2: Yeah, many
0: and
2: decades.
0: It is spectacular stuff. He does it kind of on his own. He's not making a whole lot of money doing it. It's a labor of love for sure. But he's a great follow on social media. So here's a couple birthdays he has today. It's a busy day. Happy birthday to former track and field star Renee Carr Foster, 14-time Big Ten champion. Thursday today, it's also, how about this one, Jack Cornell's 37th birthday. Ed, you remember him? Jack Cornell now is the coach of Quincy Notre Dame. He's been doing that. He's one of the state's best coaches, kind of like John Holasek, tearing things up there in the western part of the state. Happy 54th birthday to veteran equipment manager Rick Raven.
2: All right,
0: 54. That's kind of like you, Ed. Happy 28th to former football player lineman Doug Kramer. All right, played in the NFL. How about this? Happy 58th to Larry Smith.
2: Larry Smith on the Flying Illini team.
0: One of your fond memories of that team, and Larry played an integral role in that that outfit. All right, that's the Illini.
2: Maybe
0: list
2: he was on that bus.
0: He might have been.
2: I don't remember exactly what that is.
0: All right, our bartender of the week tomorrow, Kayla Pryor. She works at Public House 1833, which is in the bar inside the Yard on Broadway. So if you go in there tonight, tipper after you order a beer. That's going to be in tomorrow's paper. Hey, it's been a great News Gazette Radio powered by GTPS. Thanks for John Whitaker, Gary Moore, Marie Polk, and Ryan Tompkins. We'll be back on Monday. This has been News Gazette Radio powered by GTPS on DWS, Champaign, Urbana.
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4: He predicts we will win in Iran. I'm Lisa Lacera, Fox News. President Trump with a comment this afternoon saying the victory will happen militarily or on paper. And again saying
5: they will never have a nuclear weapon.
4: The president saying we do not need a deal with Iran to obtain their enriched uranium. Yesterday, the president said a deal with Iran could happen by the weekend. On the Russia-Ukraine war, President Trump said it would be great if Ukraine's President Zelensky and Russian President Putin met, as Zelensky in a letter called for direct talks with Putin to end the war.
6: In an open letter posted on the Ukrainian president's website, Zelensky told Putin, "The choice is yours now. Peace or a prolonged conflict." The long, detailed letter blames Putin personally for the war, but also offers a path forward through direct talks between the two leaders. Zelensky called for a ceasefire, a prisoner exchange, and a negotiated end to the war, while making it clear Ukraine will keep fighting if talks fail.
4: Fox's Carmen Roberts. Sanctions imposed against Cuban President Miguel Diaz-Canel, his wife, and three others, including the son of former Cuban President Raul Castro. The sanctions coming after President Trump signed an executive order expanding sanctions against the island. President Trump invoking the Defense Production Act to gain access to $700 million for U.S. coal plants.
5: Coal's a great business, really a big business, and it's real power. It's in terms of power, There's really nothing like it.
4: Money will be used to refurbish and expand coal plants, mines, and an export hub. The president has been critical of alternative energy, including wind farms, claiming coal is much cheaper. Wall Street, the Dow gained 875, reaching another record high. The Nasdaq lost 23. The S&P plus 30 for its 10th gain in the last 11 days. 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
4: Two stabbings prompting the Department of Education, the Department of Transportation, to investigate Atlanta's public transportation system.
9: Transportation Secretary Sean Duffy says he's directed the Federal Transit Administration to look into the safety of the Metropolitan Atlanta Rapid Transit Authority after a 66-year-old woman was stabbed on a train and a 40-year-old man was stabbed at a transit station. Duffy notes in a statement that security incidents on Atlanta Transit happen at a rate more than twice the national average. The FTA will focus on crime and fare evasion, as well as how funds are spent in Atlanta. Duffy says the FTA's focus on transit safety in other cities has resulted in a reduction of crime in D.C., the appointment of a transit police chief in Los Angeles, and helped lead to the installation of new gates meant to stop fare evasion in San Francisco. Jessica Rosenthal, Fox News.
4: Tyco Fire Products, which manufactures firefighting foam that contaminated the water supply in northeast Wisconsin with so-called forever chemicals, which don't break down in water, has agreed to a $10 million settlement with the state. Governor Tony Evers called the settlement as historic and important milestone in the fight for clean water. Economists looking at mixed news on the job market ahead of the monthly employment report coming out tomorrow morning.
10: The number of people filing for unemployment benefits for the first time rose by 13,000 last week to 225,000. It is slightly more than expected, but within the range of a healthy job market. Continuing claims, those remaining on benefits declined by 8,000 to 1.77 million for the week before. Outplacement firm Challenger Gray & Christmas says there were more than 97,000 job cuts announced last month, up 16% from April. Challenger says artificial intelligence was the leading reason for employer job cuts in May for the third month in a row.
4: Fox's Jenny Casola. I'm Lisa Lucera. This is Fox News.
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12: Keep those shades handy. 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We'll see a lot of sunshine throughout the rest of this afternoon. It'll be breezy. Look for daytime highs around 84. Partly cloudy. We drop down to 65 overnight tonight. A mix of sun and clouds on Friday. A chance for a few scattered storms in the afternoon. Daytime highs around 84. Partly sunny afternoon storms in 86 on Saturday. I'm meteorologist J.C. Foltz.
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13: 217-875-1340. 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You can feel the World Cup in the air, can't you, Mark Tupper? Mark Tupper's here tonight on Sport Talk, and producing for us is...
14: Actually, I know a little bit about it.
13: Oh. Gotcha. Okay.
14: Because I read this long-form article. I was talking to you about this, Tim, about the challenges of security during the World Cup, and it was terrifying to read this story. I mean, I the last person I'd want to be is this dude who's in charge of security, you know, making sure everything's safe. And
13: when I'm thinking about that, I think about how different it was whenever, was it, you know, 20-some years ago. Because I remember being in Chicago on the day before a World Cup match, and you couldn't tell anything different.
14: Yeah.
13: You know, this time around, there's going to be all kinds of excitement everywhere.
14: I want to talk about it. Not right now, but it begins a week from today.
13: Mm.
14: Okay. And it runs through the championship. The final is July 19th, 39 days.
13: Mm-hmm.
14: And with games all over the place,
13: yep.
14: Not just in the United States, Mexico.
13: That's the biggest field they've ever had.
14: You know, they're in Texas, they're in California, they're in Massachusetts, they're in New Jersey. The finals are in East Rutherford, New Jersey. Mm-hmm. They're in Florida. And, they're in Kansas City. I mean, I want to talk about it, but a little later, because this is one that I get going on, and I'm not kidding you. I was like, I'm glad I read the article. And what I got out of the article, and I pray I am wrong about this, is that I don't see how there cannot be some kind of an incident. How do you prevent it? They've gotten so many threats already. Drone threats, bomb threats,
2: backpacks
14: everything. And you know, the world tensions. Iran is in this thing.
13: Oof.
14: You know,
13: they've moved them away from some places in America.
14: Every time I realize this is the fourth time I said I'm not going to talk about it, and here I go. but let me just mention this one thing. He said, there's so much training that has to be done because different countries do different things. What an American cop might construe as a soccer riot beginning,
13: right,
14: is just a normal celebration,
13: right,
14: for this country. Okay.
13: Yep.
14: Some of them march, some of them don't, some of them do this, some of them don't. And so you've got to be not only, you've got to be kind of fluent from a security standpoint in the nation of the team that's playing the day you are on the job.
13: And then be aware that those people are not going to be quite as level headed as you are just
14: right,
13: because.
14: Right. Right. Yeah. I mean, we'll talk about it. It's interesting. Might even be a reason that you tune in to watch is just to see what kind of shenanigans are going on. I'm not talking about tune in to see if there's some catastrophe. I'm just talking about this is what would interest me is just watching the fan behavior, mm-hmm, to see whether or not,
13: right,
14: I would get a little skittish and think, oh, this is over the top. This, mm-hmm, is like security, mm-hmm, get involved. You know, hey, last night in the NBA finals, we had this idiot run out on the floor to try to get a selfie. By the way, he and his friend who was ruled to be an accomplice in this have both been given lifetime bans,
2: yeah,
14: from any NBA arena.
2: Way to go, slicks.
13: Better become big CBA fans.
2: Yeah.
14: Yeah. WNBA welcome you with open arms.
13: When I've talked with Brian any number of times, Brian Byers, about the Olympics, every time I've done Tupper on sports in your place, the Olympics are on, I'm bringing up something about the Olympics, and it's usually some kind of negative. You know, the dorms aren't finished, they can't get fresh water, this guy's sleeping on a board, this person has nowhere to go.
14: They've run out of contraceptives.
13: Yeah. But Brian said, you know, we talk about that all the time in the lead up, but that stuff never happens, does it? I mean, you know, I've looked at the last...
14: Well, it has.
13: Well, but I mean, but if we're talking about recent...
14: Right. You're right. No, you're right. And let's hope this is that story.
13: Yes.
14: You know, about all the guy who's in charge, here's what he said. He said, if we get to July 19th, which is the championship, mm-hmm. the finals, and people are talking about what a game this was, we will have done our job.
13: Yeah.
14: If we get to there or something short of there and all people are talking about is security breakdowns, we will have failed at our job.
13: Yeah.
14: And I don't know how this guy gets a moment's sleep between now and July 19th or 20th.
2: Yeah, he's highly caffeinated.
14: Oh, yeah, he is. So, NBA Finals. Game one was last night. Knicks 105, Spurs 95. The Knicks are just a fascinating team to me. They're tougher than $2 steak, right? They're just, and Brunson is, you know, in a league full of pretty boys, he's like the mob hitman, you know.
2: Yeah.
14: He's just a grizzly. I remember an Illinois football coach called a guy this. He said, he's a rolling ball of butcher knives. And that's what Brunson is. He's going to stab you, beat you, fight you, but he's going to, and he's a little guy who's going to figure out angles. How do I make this off balance, one handed fall away shot? And he makes them, particularly in the fourth quarter. How am I going to skirt free in the corner and hit a three out of there when nobody expects me to do that? How am I going to do this? How am I going to do that? And he does. And
13: well, I've been seeing this team do this for the last three series now, and I still don't know how. I mean, I look at him, I think, you know, if I'm going person to person or if I'm going the quality of a team play, this other team, their opponents have always looked like they should beat them. They always look like they should be a better team.
14: These Knicks guys, I'm talking about media guys, Stephen A., and there's a whole bunch of them. Mm-hmm. I mean, you know, there's no shortage of New York media people. Have said this, and I contemplated it. Is that right? And I see it now, and it, I think it is right. And what they're saying is, if he and the Knicks win the title, he will become the greatest Knick in history. The greatest Knick in history. Nobody else. It's all everybody playing for second after him.
2: You got Patrick Ewing. Yeah,
14: Patrick Ewing. No, not on
2: yeah,
14: his
2: I know.
14: Car. If he pulls this off.
2: Walt Frazier, right?
14: Walt Frazier, no.
2: You got John Starks.
14: Willis is just
2: Willis Reed, yeah.
14: He's a whatever you want to say. He's just a good story.
2: Okay, yeah, that's fair. Yeah. I think you're right though, and he's right.
14: When I heard it, I thought that can't be right.
2: Mm-hmm.
14: And the more I watch and think about it, the more I'm like, yeah, it's gonna be right. And you know what I say about it doesn't make any difference. It's what longtime Knicks fans say that matters. You know, I mean, when you think about it, listen, I drove 200 miles to his high school and sat there waiting for him to choose between Villanova and Illinois. Those were the two schools.
2: Mm.
14: You know, John Gross was the coach. Remember this.
2: Yeah.
14: It came down to Illinois and Villanova. And he picked Villanova. And I hate to say it, but that was the right choice.
2: Mm-hmm. Absolutely.
14: You know, he won a national championship. Mm-hmm. You know, and they've got three Villanova guys in the starting lineup, I think, on this Knicks team, mm-hmm. you know, and so they tapped into something there. And he is, of all the tough guys, he's the toughest guy, I think. I can't think of anybody tougher than him. And in sports, any sport, toughness matters, you know. I mean, is he just a guy who, somehow, some way, and remember, in a big man sport, he does not have that going for him.
2: Mm-hmm.
14: He's not like if Wembanyama goes for 40 and 20, people are like, yeah, he's 7'5", you know, he's huge,
2: a freak.
14: This guy's 6'1" or two, and he's in the land of giants all the time, and he has figured out ways mm-hmm. to work angles and. Just to get to a spot on, maybe it's uncomfortable. Last night he hurts his knee, then he hurts his ankle, and he just stays in the game. And afterwards they ask him, "Are you really sore? How are you going to be for game two?" I'll be good to go. That's all he said. You know, is he going to be in pain? I imagine he is. You know, I mean, you roll an ankle like that, some guys are out, they're done.
13: Yeah.
14: You don't know, I got to win a game in the fourth quarter.
15: You've had all offseason arrest. We got a call if you want to get, if you want to talk about him right now. So it's John, of course, our buddy John.
14: Yes.
15: You're on the air.
14: Hi, John.
16: Hi, guys. Well, actually, what I was going to speak about was John Gross and Jalen Brunson. And Mark, you told the story well. Perhaps I could add just a little bit.
14: Please do.
16: That was September 10th, 2014, when Brunson had come down between Illinois and Villanova. And Mike LaTulip tells the story of what happened, because Mike LaTulip was his basketball team member host on his official visit.
14: Mm-hmm.
16: And he took him around to all the different things that they show a recruit. And Brunson made that decision to go elsewhere. And Mike now, as you know, gets around. He's part of the media. He's part of the CBS team.
14: Does
16: and that
14: a very
16: sort of
14: good
16: thing.
14: Job.
16: And doesn't he? And he ran into Brunson, and he said, I got to ask, why did you pick Villanova over Illinois? And Brunson told him that, Mike, it was really close. And it came down to this last thing. My official visits at the two places ended the same way. You'll remember that you took me around kind of as a goodbye. You took me around to see all the players before I left. And we went to maybe, seven, eight apartments, and everybody was friendly. And Villanova, my official visit ended the same way. My host took me to say goodbye to all the players, and he took me to one place. They were all there, and they weren't there for me. It was apparent that they were routinely always there.
14: Uh-huh.
16: And I thought, this is a close decision, but I really liked that they had that kind of unity. And
14: that sounds,
16: what occurs to John, me
14: that,
16: is...
14: John, that sounds a little bit like the camaraderie I imagine now with this current Illini team. These guys seem to like each other and hang together more than some past teams. I don't know that that's true. I've not hung with them or know anything about that, but it feels that way. Excuse me for the interruption.
16: Well, and you anticipate what my next comment was going to be. I was going to say that is like this team. There is that special relationship, I think, that was apparent, and it became evident in the Final Four and all the coverage, all those reporters there and talking about Merkovic getting on top of the lockers. I mean, and just fun things. And how about, and I think it's also shown by Z, the word out of Champaign is that there's a lot of college teams that want a center like Z. I mean, look what's happening in the NBA with that kind of center now.
14: No kidding.
16: There may have been as many as 40 teams that were interested, but he wanted to stay. And it was not merely, I want to stay with my brother. I want to stay with this team. So, yeah, there is that similarity.
14: That, you know, another example was last year at this time. If you remember, Andrei Stojakovic was a new Illini, and he invited Kylan Boswell to come with him to Greece. And Kylan went to Greece, and they hung out and had a great time with Peja and Andre's mom, and they bonded and got to know each other. And I thought, what a great gesture that was, and what a great way to start building something special. And I love that kind of stuff. That's great. And and good for Jalen Brunson. You know, when guys, you know, there's a lot of good schools out there, people, and they're not all going to pick Illinois. And that worked out great for him. And look at the success he's having right now. And you know, Mike LaTulip doesn't need to kick himself. Boy, must not have been a very good host.
16: Yeah. Hey, I understood there were rumors that Illinois was going to play in the Balkans. You know how they can do a summer trip?
14: Yes.
16: That sounds like a great team. I mean, because they say that now, if you walk in this any of the cities of the Balkans, there's Illini orange that people are wearing. It's no coincidence. They are Illini fans. And it would have been a wonderful trip. But Underwood was asked, so why didn't you make the trip? It would have been a popular thing. And what he said was, those trips are for a purpose. And the purpose isn't necessary with this team. We can use the time better in other ways. Maybe that just means the competition. If you've got new players and you're having like a little mini season and they can develop better, and this team doesn't mean, I don't know why, but he's that's what his answer was.
14: Well, usually those trips are touted as a team building exercise. This is where we develop our camaraderie within ourselves. And, and what he's saying is we have that. and we'll save that for maybe, you know, I'll be honest with you. Next year is going to be a whole different story, right? I mean, many of these key people will not be back next year. That may be an investment that they can make with that group to try to kickstart that. But, that's all good stuff. Remember the trip that, where did Illinois go, John? Was it Italy or whenever? I can't remember what the player's name. I don't even want to recall this incident, but where he went out and got drunk and got arrested and got sent home. And
16: yeah.
14: I mean, it was a nightmare, episode on what was supposed to be a dream trip.
16: Yeah. Well, let's talk about where Illinois is now. You know, I've been a fan for since about 1960, I guess it's been.
14: Okay.
16: And through those years, there's always seemed to be a dark cloud that hung over Illinois. If something could go wrong, it would go wrong. I mean, the slush fund scandal and Dion and Eric Gordon and referees calls. It seemed like every time the Illinois would be a victim of a really bad call, there'd be a new NCAA rule so it couldn't happen to somebody else.
14: Right.
16: And then throw in Chief Alinowick. I mean, it was just bad thing after bad thing. You know, really, that cloud has lifted. And if there was anything that is representative of that cloud lifting was Keaton Wagler. Who would think that we would get this freshman that is going to go in the top 10 in the NBA draft, unknown to the recruiters, and hooray for Tyler Underwood to find him? I mean, that is not representative of a black cloud. That's golden skies and football. Mm-hmm. We've won 19 games in the last 2 years. That's with promise of more and. We, Josh Whitman and the coaches he's getting, and the clouds lifted. I just think we're in a new era. This I heard a national reporter say Illinois is in its golden years right now, and I agree.
14: Oh, I agree too.
15: Yeah.
14: I heard an interesting story this week. Brett Bielema was up in Chicago. You know, they had Cubs Day up there, and Brett was involved in the seventh inning stretch song, and I think it was Joe Barna threw out the first pitch. At any rate, he was on the score, and those appearances on the score for years was like, hold your breath, you know, is it going to be, you know, and the Chicago media loved to pick that scab, whether it was, you know, an NCAA infraction or whether it was a failure at this or an incident over the, you know, or it was Tim Beckman for
16: Coach
14: heaven's
16: Beckman.
14: Sake. Oh my goodness.
16: Yeah.
14: And this Bielema conversation, was so positive, and Bielema was talking about, yeah, you know, he said, I'll tell you what, he said, they were asking him, I believe it was about his contract extension and raise. And he said, yeah, I did get a lot of text messages and calls and so forth. But he said, I'll tell you what, the very first call I got was my favorite. And he said, I got a call from Olin Krutz, the Bears All-Pro center, and who was the father who decided to send both of his sons to Illinois, which was, you know, at the time that he did it was a little bit of a roll of the dice and a leap of faith, at least. And they had such a good experience, both on the field, off the field, academically. Josh Kreutz was a team captain. They might have both been team captains. And Olin Kreutz called and just said, thank you for the way you took care of my kids. You know, every parent hopes and prays that the coach will take care of their kids. And I'm not talking about that they'll make them starters. I'm talking about develop them as people and all that stuff. And all those things happened for his two sons. And I thought, wow, that's a really great story and good for Brett Bielema for having that happen to him, and good for Olin and good for those guys. And Josh has signed a 1-year contract now with the Indianapolis Colts, by the way, undrafted free agent. And so anyhow,
16: right.
14: Pretty good story. So
16: can I make a quick comment about athletic directors?
14: Yes, sir.
16: Perhaps you saw that Tommy Michael has left Eastern to come to take the place of Roger Denny with the Illinois program. Roger Denny is going to be athletic director. I think it's at Oklahoma. Roger Denny was a genius about the economics of football and NCAA sports. And Josh is so good at hiring people. He hired absolutely the best man. And we talk about Josh's vision. Well, this guy has vision, and particularly vision about the way that financing was going to take off and how, but with details, backing off hockey. And I wanted to see hockey come to Champaign, but yeah. He knew that it was going to be just money that they couldn't spend when this changed. Let me get to my point. Just as Josh Whitman was an athletic director at some lesser schools and then came to Illinois, I think Tommy Michael has walked that path. He was at Eastern. He did a good job, and now he's at Illinois. And if Josh goes on to something else, Tommy Michael might be heir apparent as athletic director.
14: Wouldn't that be
16: hey,
14: something?
16: Guys, it's always great to talk to you guys.
14: Thank you, John. Appreciate the call, man.
15: Great to have you.
13: Hey, and before we go to a commercial, later. I want to get you all depressed.
14: Okay.
13: And remind you that the name of the guy was Darius Paul.
14: Darius Paul.
13: Yeah. That was the.
14: That's Brandon Paul's brother.
13: Okay.
15: Yep.
14: Okay. Well. Wow. Scrap that off. Let's never mention it again.
15: Already forgot.
14: All right. We got to take a break here on Sport Talk. Our phone number, 217-875-1340. Don't you go anywhere, because we'll be right back.
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13: 217-875-1340. Mark, as if to pull out more, just more potential disaster for the World Cup. Okay. FIFA has prohibited water bottles from being brought into the stadium.
14: You have to buy them inside, like at the airport.
13: Mm-hmm.
14: Okay, well, I get it.
13: Half the games are going to be in temperatures in the mid-70s, and then there are about a half a dozen that they predict to be in the mid-80s.
14: Well, I'm sure you can get a bottle of water for $20.
13: I mean, they were four to six 4 years ago. So $20
14: four to six at this one.
13: No, you're right.
14: The cost of attending this thing is so ridiculous.
13: Mm-hmm. Mm.
14: It is just unbelievable.
13: And that's one of the reasons I wonder what the crowds are going to look like.
14: Yeah.
13: You know, I mean, and since there are any number of people around the world who are reluctant to come to the United States, or, you know, they're not going to be allowed to be into the United States. It's going to be interesting to see how packed those stadiums are. Particularly, you know, they're talking about the prices being too high and, you know, some tickets not being sold. And again, as we talked about, before these events come up, there's always all the negatives that are run out.
14: Sure. But the one negative that we know is correct is the cost.
13: Yes.
14: That's not going to suddenly, the tickets are not going to suddenly be $15.
13: Yep.
14: I mean, they are outrageously high. I think most people would agree.
13: Mm-hmm.
14: And
15: it'll get higher as it goes along too.
14: Yeah, and it, you know, it'll be interesting. And I don't think the U.S. team is. I think in the story I read, they ranked the 48 teams, mm-hmm. and I think the U.S. team was ranked 22nd.
13: Yeah, I mean, if this team gets out of round play and is able to get into the single elimination game, that'll be a victory for this team.
14: Yeah. Well, starts a week from today, so we'll see what happens. One more line item, and then we'll move on to something else. But one of the media people posted this question in which you could vote, and it said, "Is Brad Underwood the best coach in Illini basketball history?" And it said, "Vote for one of these," and it had Lou Henson, Bill Self, Brad Underwood, and it might have had one other coach, and then maybe it said other. And I looked at it and I thought, I don't know. I don't know. And I didn't vote in it. And I was thinking about it. It gave me a little bit of a headache to think about it because Bill Self, great coach, but was only here for such a short time. And, however, while he was here, he reminded Illini fans of what could be and recruited to a level that showed them. And then Bruce Weber, I love Bruce Weber, but was unable to recruit to that level.
15: Yeah.
14: And John Gross and was unable to recruit to that level. And now Brad has recruited to that level and has taken him back to a Final Four, which Bill did not do when he was here. But Bill has won national championships at Kansas. So, but I don't think in the discussion you credit him those national championships in terms of his Illini coaching,
13: right?
14: You know, that's a different question.
13: Right.
14: Is he the greatest Kansas coach of all time? Mm-hmm. You know, so that's a different one. But, I don't know the answer to that question. And then I started thinking about Lou, and then I started thinking about, well, how different is the game that Lou coached?
13: Wow.
14: You know, where Lou is recruiting everybody from Illinois, and now Brad's, you know, recruiting globally, and, it's, I remember, that's what gave me a headache.
15: The Blob guys, you know, Olaf came here, and, Jens Kujava. Other than that, I get a little foggy on foreign players.
14: But they didn't. They weren't really.
15: No,
14: they weren't really foreign acquisitions. Those guys went through.
15: Yeah.
14: Taylorville.
13: Mm-hmm.
15: You know, that's the way it was back then.
14: Bill Hooper down there was bringing him in. Anyhow.
15: Yeah.
13: There's
15: yeah,
13: another so, name that get, there's another name that gets listed, and this may or may not have been on your list, Tups. And you know, you can make a good case for it. Although the game again, radically different. Harry Combs.
14: And Harry Combs might have been the other guy that was listed, you know.
13: 316 wins, 174 Big Ten wins, three mm-hmm. Final Fours.
14: Yeah. So, anyhow, it's one of those good barroom discussion topics,
13: yeah.
14: Right? I'm looking at my list of things. What do we have time to talk about? Caleb Williams is the cover boy for Madden. 27.
15: Are you talking about this today?
14: It seems a little premature to me. You know, when you consider, okay, what's he done? And I love him. Okay? I'm a Bears fan. I love him. Love him, love him, love him. Wouldn't trade him for anybody. I'll just give me him and let's roll. But he has one playoff win. He's never been in the Pro Bowl. He's never been in a Super Bowl. And one of the discussions was, did you realize Aaron Rodgers was never on the cover of Madden?
13: I was just going to look up the covers, and that takes me by surprise. I was not aware of that.
14: And somebody wrote and was saying, you know, Myles Garrett, who this was traded to the Rams, right?
15: Yeah.
14: I mean, he would have been a great choice.
13: Yeah.
14: I mean, he's a, like a seven-time All-Pro, five-time Pro Bowl, two-time Defensive Player of the Year, just set the NFL record for sacks in a single season. You put him on there and you say, okay, I can't argue with it. I mean, yeah. he's done some stuff. But Caleb is a quarterback, and Caleb made some plays that were unbelievable last mm-hmm. season. I get it. and people are excited about him. He's exciting. He is exciting. But has he earned that? I would say that's 2 or 3 years off for him.
15: Yeah.
14: But and I know Ben Johnson just hates it. Hates it. Oh my gosh, he hates it.
15: Yeah, man, just trying to sell video games, but yeah, it is a little little premature.
14: Is just, who can we put out there that's going to sell games, get people talking? And defensive guys normally don't move the needle like quarterbacks do. So I get it, but interesting. And Myles Garrett, by the way, wow, the Rams are going to be good.
15: Oh my gosh, I saw that. I couldn't believe it.
14: Rams are going to be good. And I see Micah Parsons not back till mid-October, maybe for the Bears game. We play them October 11th.
15: Yeah, turned out to be a pretty good trade for the Cowboys, really. I mean, he's going to always be a great player, but I just...
14: Let's see what he's got.
15: Yeah.
14: You know, when guys are out for this long with a major injury, you do need to kind of just... Did it affect him? Sometimes it doesn't. And sometimes, you know, hey, he doesn't have quite that burst or whatever. You know, maybe it is lost a little mustard off the fastball.
15: Yeah.
14: You know, we'll see. But those injuries are tough, which brings me to baseball. And you know, these injuries like Tommy John and these things are really tough. And I was thinking about the Cubs because the Cubs are down 4 starting pitchers. And that's hard when you're down 4 starting pitchers. And one of them's your ace, and he's going to be gone for 16 months.
15: Mm-hmm. Yeah.
14: And another one's a guy who's already been gone for 14 months. That's Justin Steele. And they've got two others. Now, one of them, Cabrera, be back this weekend, supposedly, and then Matthew Boyd maybe the week after that. And that's good. It doesn't, though. The Cubs, I haven't played well. I don't think – I'm pretty disappointed in them. I don't watch enough baseball to care, actually. But, you know, I just – the pitching is one subject. But the fact of the matter is, you know, they haven't gotten hits when they need to get hits, and good teams do that. And the next 12 games will be telling because, I mean, after tonight, they play the Athletics again tonight, but the next 12 games are all against San Francisco and Colorado, and those are two bad
13: baseball teams. Yeah, definitely beatable teams,
14: Best bad teams.
15: Well, the NL Central's just still to be had there. The Cubs could go out and spend money on a couple starters in the trade deadline. You don't know what's going to happen there.
14: That's true. And they could start hitting again at any moment. And I looked at Cincinnati's, that's who the Cardinals play next. They're off today. Mm-hmm. And Cincinnati's in last place in the division, and they're still a game above 500.
15: Mm-hmm. Yeah, and only 6 out from the top of Milwaukee.
14: And Milwaukee's
15: been on
14: today,
15: fire. Yeah, until
14: San
15: today.
14: San Francisco beat Milwaukee 12-9. This is probably San Francisco waking up with the bats now. They'll score double figures every game against the Cubs.
15: And, you
14: know, but we'll see. But San Francisco just, they make me sick. They just don't lose enough.
13: Mm-hmm.
14: So that's all I got to say about baseball.
15: Well, we got 15 minutes. Or are we going to talk about FIFA again?
14: No, got 100 games left to go. Stanley Cup Finals. I saw a little bit of game one between Las Vegas and Carolina. And I've heard a number of people say best hockey game they've ever seen. 5-4 Vegas. They said the intensity of the game, and I know this is true of Stanley Cup final games, it can be unbelievable. And they said this game was crazy. 5-4 is a fun score for a hockey game. You know, a lot of times it's 2-1 or 2-0. And they play again tonight, right? 7:00, ABC. Mm-hmm. I probably flip over and look at it for a few minutes and just see. And
15: you know, I forgot about the finals game last night. I was going to watch it, but I don't know what I was thinking. I'm going to watch the next one. And I heard something today. I'm going back to the NBA. You said something about the Knicks hadn't lost since April 23rd. Is that true?
14: Yes, Knicks haven't lost.
15: That's my birthday. That was a long time ago, man.
14: Basketball game since April 23rd.
15: That is amazing. I was like, I about drove off the road when I heard that this morning. Like,
14: that's incredible.
15: Months.
14: Yes, that's incredible.
15: Yeah. You know? I know they don't play every day, kind of like baseball, but that's impressive.
14: And I see Trump is going to be at Game 3 and maybe Game 4 in New York. He is a New Yorker.
15: Yeah.
14: And there's another security thing.
15: Oh boy.
14: Somebody gets to be in charge of that. You know,
15: Ben Stiller and everybody down in front already.
13: Well, I guess at least at least at Madison Square Garden, you know that they have, you know, they're accustomed to it.
15: Yeah. That whole front row is crazy.
13: They've got all the facial recognition.
15: Timothy Chalamet in there and all these people.
14: That would be worth watching to just see the celebrity lineup that rolls out for that game. And it would be fun to know what people have paid to be down in the first two rows at the Garden.
15: I'm not getting political, but did you see that the UFC stage setup might be permanent there on the lawn of the White House is what they're saying right now? That might be there after that big event. And I'm like,
14: What is permanent? Permanent means until it's gone.
15: Yeah. Right.
14: You know, so I mean that, you know, the next president may not have such an effect.
15: My opinion, and I'm not getting on the guy in the office, it looks like it's a Six Flags right now. When you look down on, just looks like a Six Flags. And
14: I haven't really seen much of it. I saw them, I guess I did see a picture of them constructing it or whatever. What's the word? I don't know what it is.
15: Yeah.
14: You know, putting it together and so
15: stage
14: forth
15: and so that huge lighting rig. And yeah, I don't know. We'll see how it does. How many people watch that? I always liked UFC. I really did. I've watched in the past.
14: Where will that be viewable?
15: I don't know what deal they have anymore, where they're on FS1 or something, or that's a good question. We'll type it in.
14: Yeah. I'm curious, to know where, is that something we can, most of us can watch, or is that?
13: I would have to, isn't that the point of
14: I would think
13: everything
14: so.
13: To do with UFC?
14: I would think so. I would think they'd want that to be as available as possible. You see anything there, Timmy? I see you scouring the internet.
13: The event will air live on CBS and stream exclusively on Paramount Plus.
15: Yeah.
14: Okay.
15: So there you go.
14: There we go. When is it?
13: June 14th.
14: June 14th?
15: It's like next week.
14: Sunday.
13: A week from Sunday, yeah.
14: A week from Sunday.
13: Yep.
15: I'll give it a try.
14: You know, let's pause that to contemplate this, what I'm going to say next. But you need to be of a certain age, and I don't even know what that age is. I don't think you have to be as old as, heaven forbid, we are. But did you recall when there was a limited menu of sports on TV? Not everything was available, right? That's fair to say that.
15: Oh, yeah.
14: And isn't it amazing now how many things are available? For instance, we're in a period here that I would call a slower time sports-wise, especially when we get past the NBA Finals and the Stanley Cup Finals. You know, then we're basically baseball and golf and I guess WNBA.
15: During the summer.
14: You know, I mean, and then some special events, you know. And so here comes a special event, and then there'll be another special event and so forth. But and then football will be ratcheting up. But it's amazing how much stuff we have and how spoiled we are, you know. And I'll be the first at the front of the line saying there's nothing to watch now for, you know, six weeks or eight weeks.
13: I'll beat you there. I remember being spoiled when I worked in the sports department at the Herald Interview low those many years ago, and there was a no hitter going on and it wasn't on TV anyplace. So, you know, ESPN wasn't jumping to it.
14: You couldn't jump over to MLB.com or ESPN, and we're going to bring you the ninth.
13: Yeah, and it's not like I could go find the radio station I was carrying.
14: That said, however, don't you remember the networks getting all hyped up when Pete Rose had his hitting streak going?
13: Yeah.
14: And they would cut to that all the time. That was amazing.
13: Yeah.
14: And if the networks or if somebody decides this is a big deal and we're going to make a big deal of it, people will follow, you know, whatever it is.
15: Mm-hmm. I know people complain about all the streaming and everything, but I'll take that over the 70s and 80s when you couldn't get it. You literally couldn't get it.
14: I mean, didn't they refresh my memory? What was the coverage like in the Maguire-Sosa home run hunt at the end? Were they cutting to that?
15: I think they were on ESPN.
13: They were Were they playing each other at the end of the year? They played each other in a series near the end of the season. I know that for sure.
14: Yeah.
15: Yeah. When he got to 62, it was the Sammy Sosa hug night, right? The shortest home run, right? Yeah. Barely over the wall. That was the Cubs were in town.
14: Yeah.
15: Sosa gives a big hug. Yeah, that was.
14: And everybody was watching that.
15: Oh, yeah.
14: Everybody was watching that. I remember, I think I was with a group of people. We were watching it, I believe, at Lock, Stock, and Barrel.
15: Okay. Oh, wow.
14: You know, on a big screen TV that was fuzzy as hell.
15: And, you know, didn't
14: have that
15: projection TV.
14: That clarity that we are now again spoiled by. You know, we're just spoiled. We're just spoiled. I think that's the point I want to make. And it's fun to be spoiled.
15: We're going to have to get in a break, guys.
14: I'm sorry.
15: About having too much fun.
14: All right. We've got a break. Listening to Sport Talk here on WSOY, Mark Tupper, Tim Kaine, Scott Chapman, whose birthday was April 23rd.
15: Last time the Knicks lost.
14: Last time the Knicks lost. And we're going to take a break. Our phone number, 217-875-1340. Don't you go anywhere. We'll be right back.
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8: Final couple minutes of Sport Talk. Tim Kaine, Mark Tupper, Scott Chapman. We'd probably have a little bit more time in this segment, except for some really poor producing.
9: Scott, are you going to the boat races?
10: Like that, what?
9: Are you going to the boat races?
10: I thought about it. We don't have a show Saturday. I might pop down there and see some races. I love watching them.
9: I hope they're wildly successful. I mean, I love it when things like that come to town.
10: Yeah.
9: And, but when, as soon as I hear something like that's coming to town, and I know it's an outdoor thing, and this is just having been conditioned over the years with things like Macon Speedway and softball and, you know, Decatur Pride and boat races and whatever it is, you know, the first thing I do is look at the weather, right?
10: Uh-huh.
9: Because that can torpedo the whole production. And
10: the wind.
9: I think we're supposed to have rain Saturday.

0: And rain and wind are not the friends of the boat races. And,
1: no.
0: Or the crowds. So, yeah. I mean, I hope that they come. And I would think tomorrow, isn't it usually... Don't we usually see boats rolling through town?
1: You should. I mean, I'm kind of surprised.
2: Oh, yeah. You should see them around.
1: That you don't see them now.
2: Yeah. Well, they're somewhere else racing, I believe.
1: Well, right now they're...
2: There were.
1: So they'll be coming here from Connecticut.
2: There you go.
0: Wow. Very good. Real quick, this is a big weekend for Brett Bielema recruiting-wise. I worry about where they are recruiting. And here's what concerns me. Brett had to, and this happens. You lose an assistant coach or whatever, and you have to replace him. You have to reimagine your coaching staff, and it's particularly important in football because you have so many assistants, all of whom are expected to contribute to the recruiting, right? And I haven't heard anything about their new defensive coordinator getting anybody. And I think they've only got four commitments for the 27 class. They're currently ranked 18th out of 18 in the Big Ten. This is a big weekend. Next weekend's a big weekend. The weekend after that's a big weekend. A lot of official visits. So they really need to get some commitments from some people, pull out all the stops, and try to get bolster that class. Because the one thing you don't want to do is start slip-sliding the wrong direction.
1: Exactly.
2: Right.
0: So we'll watch for that. We are out of time. Thank you so much for being with us. I hope you get down to the boat races this weekend. Hope the weather cooperates. Have a great weekend. Have a safe weekend. Thanks for being with us. Good night, everybody.
1: Good night.
2: Good night.

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1: He backs the idea. I'm Lisa Lacerra, Fox News. President Trump voicing support for a meeting between the leaders of Russia and Ukraine to end the war.
2: In an open letter to Russian President Vladimir Putin, Ukraine's President Volodymyr Zelensky proposes a meeting between the two, a step President Trump is encouraging.
3: I think it would be great if they met. They should get it done.
2: The president has tried to broker a ceasefire, meeting separately with Zelensky and Putin, and says he has suggested concessions from both sides.
3: I've been very strong on the fact that they've got to get that over with. But they do. I want them each to make certain compromises. I think they're going to do that.
2: Zelensky's letter comes as Russia intensifies airstrikes against Kyiv and Ukrainian drones have hit deeper into Russian territory.
1: Fox's Jared Halpern at the White House on the conflict in Iran, the president said.
3: We're going to win one way or the other. We're going to win on paper or we're going to win military.
1: And the president again saying Iran can never have a nuclear weapon. Former National Security Advisor John Bolton has agreed to plead guilty to a single count of retaining classified information under a deal with the Justice Department that could allow him to avoid prison time. Bolton was charged in October with 18 counts of either retaining or disseminating classified information. Under the agreement, Bolton would also face a $2.25 million fine. A teenager on trial in Texas accused of stabbing a fellow teen to death. Carmelo Anthony's attorney claims his client acted in self-defense.
4: Prosecutors say Anthony fatally stabbed 17-year-old Austin Metcalf in the chest during a high school track meet last year. Police say the confrontation started after Metcalf told Anthony he wasn't supposed to be in his team's tent. Today in court, prosecutors called it a, quote, sneak attack and an unjustified provoked murder.
1: Fox's Brooke Taylor in McKinney, Texas. 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
1: Authorities still looking for suspects after at least one person was killed in a shooting outside a graduation ceremony outside San Francisco.
7: Four people were shot at a graduation ceremony at the high school football stadium in Fairfield, California, north of San Francisco. One of those victims, an 18-year-old, was killed, but police have yet to take a suspect into custody. They're hunting for the shooter, Fairfield Police Officer Michelle Balea.
8: Our officers out there speaking with witnesses, trying to determine exactly what happened and following up on any suspect leads we have.
7: The other three victims were being treated at a hospital. They're listed as being ages 25, 20, and 11. Eben Brown, Fox News.
1: The Pentagon has officially removed 180 faiths from its list of recognized religions. A memo, says the new list, will provide chaplains with clear, readily available information that'll better enable them to anticipate the religious support needs of service members and to provide religious support activities that align with service members' personal faith and practices. North Korea unveils a new component to their nuclear weapons program.
9: This new facility produces fuel for nuclear bombs, and while we weren't given details, images shared indicate it's likely a uranium enrichment plant. Its opening follows North Korean leader Kim Jong-un announcing he wants his country's nuclear forces to be bolstered at an exponential rate. Analysts say all this indicates he has no intention of negotiating away North Korea's nuclear status. Pyongyang's state news agency showed photos of Kim walking through narrow aisles lined with dense rows of silver tubes and pipes in what appeared to be a centrifuge hall. Jonathan Savage, Fox News.
1: The European Union expanding its ocean monitoring network with underwater drones and satellites as climate change intensifies heat waves and storms. By 2035, the EU hopes to cover 35% of Earth's maritime monitoring network. I'm Lisa Lacera. This is Fox News.
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13: We'll call it partly cloudy overnight tonight here in central Illinois. Look for overnight lows to drop back into the mid-60s. Partly sunny on Friday. A chance for some scattered storms in the afternoon. Daytime highs around 84. Scattered storms. We'll see overnight lows down to 67 Friday night. Partly sunny, scattered storms in the afternoon, 86 on Saturday. Partly sunny, scattered storms, 85 on Sunday. I'm meteorologist J.C. Faltz.
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15: From the wild world of D.C. politics to America's culture clash, brace yourself for the reality check you've been waiting for. The one and only Mike Gallagher.
16: I'm sort of stuck on this kick of wondering why we can't do things better in America. I think it's because of my trip last week to Japan. And I came back and I just kept wondering why our roads can't be efficient and smooth and why we have to have trash and people lying in the streets, in the gutters, why the trains don't work, the cabs don't work. Why is there so much that we tolerate? Look at California. They still, what are they at now? 56% of the tally. We're in a country where you can push a button and have just about anything done. You could practically transport yourself almost telepathically by pushing a button. Your car can drive itself. You can program your house from 1,000 miles away. We have all of these achievements, all of these technological accomplishments, but they can't count the ballots in California. The election was Tuesday. This is Thursday. President Trump last night posted on Truth Social, the Democrats are at it again. They're trying to steal the governor of California primary and the mayor of Los Angeles primary away from two great Republican candidates. Here we go with the very late and massive numbers of mail-in ballots. Here we go again. And the real idiocy of it is that we all know that when the Democrat has the lead in California on election night, when the Democrat is solidly ahead, they've got no problem declaring victory and everything's over. Race is over. Democrat won. But when anyone else who's not a Democrat takes the lead on election night, well, shut her all down. Shut her down. We got to start counting. It's going to take weeks to decide. And, oh, holy moly, the results are going to change. It's not unlike what happened in 2020. Remember how he went to bed and Trump was ahead? And lo and behold, they found just enough ballots to bring Joe Biden over the finish line. Barely. Squeaked by. It was a miracle. Middle of the night. How do you know? The ballots that we had to find all seemed to favor the Democrat. Funny how that works. Why do we accept this? Are we so just compliant? Are we so submissive that we're willing to accept this garbage? I'm not kidding you. I can never get over walking the streets of Tokyo, Kyoto, Osaka. No, you can't find a bubble gum. You can't find a chewing gum wrapper on the ground. There's no trash there. They wouldn't dream of it. There's no brawls on the trains, and there's no late trains, and there's no smelly, filthy cabs. I've been in cabs in New York City where I've been convinced that the wheels are about to fall off in the middle of the ride. The car's wobbling all over the place. No air conditioning. Driver doesn't speak English. The interior of the car reeks. Every cab over in Tokyo, the drivers are in suits and ties. These are cabs now, not Ubers. Cabs. They're equivalent of our yellow cabs. Suits and ties. They wear gloves, little hats. When their cars are stopped and they don't have a ride and they're standing outside their car, they take out a little feather duster and they dust. And you know what it is. I'm telling you what it is. Whether it's election integrity, whether it's the quality of life, whether it's homelessness or drug addicts in the streets, you know what it is. They have a pride that we lack. They have a pride in their country and in each other that we completely lack. Poll just came out. One out of every four Democrats is proud of America in the 250th anniversary. Actually, it's one out of five. Less than one in five Democrat voters said they're proud to be an American in a recent poll taken ahead of America's 250th birthday. Republicans, two-thirds. Two-thirds of Republicans are proud Americans. Less than one in five Democrats are proud to be an American. That's the difference. They have no pride. They've got no love of country. They've got no shame. They've got no filter. Orange man bad. Trump's awful. He's a fascist. And we've got to bring him down. Conservatives have to be stopped at any cost. We don't care about the quality of our life. We don't care about the quality of our elections. We don't care about the quality of our people. We're going to run political candidates who are Nazi and terrorist sympathizers. This Graham Plattner in Maine is a superstar. And the stuff he has done is horrific. I don't know why you got to go past the Nazi death tattoo, but you can and find out all about a really rotten, creepy, nasty, ugly guy. He's their hope to become a U.S. senator in the state of Maine, over in New Jersey. This guy was the personal driver for the blind sheik, the guy who tried to blow up the entire World Trade Center the first time in 1993, a convicted terrorist. This guy that just won in New Jersey was one of his top aides. This guy's literally a terrorist sympathizer, and he's a Democrat victorious candidate. That's the Democrat Party today. These are the choices that are on our ballot, in our ballot boxes. This is what we have. Think again. Less than one out of five Democrats is proud to be an American. Over two-thirds of Republicans are proud to be an American. You choose. What side you want to be on? And let's go back to California a little bit. President Trump is right. Here we go again with the cheating. Here we go again with the mail-in ballots. You tell me, in the United States of America, in 2026, in the year of our Lord, how they can't total up the ballots within a reasonable period of time. Go ahead. I dare you. A double dog dare you to join me. 800-655-MIKE. One number does it all. 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
1: A nice text message from Phoenix, Arizona. Mike, I've been listening to you for almost 20 years, and that was, without a doubt, the very best monologue you've ever delivered on your show. Well, that's a nice thing. I don't know why. I don't have the monologue usually scripted out. I got a couple of notes in my head, and I've got articles in front of me. We don't use a teleprompter here at the Mike Gallagher Show. We're not a Ken and Barbie doll show. I don't sit here and try to make sure that all that matters is, you know, what color tie I'm wearing. I speak from the heart, and I just continually believe with all of my heart, with the very core of my conviction, we don't need to live like this. We don't need to live this way. That's the message from Spencer Pratt. I want to share what Matt Whitlock had to say on TV last night on Laura Coates. Actually, he's on CNN on Laura Coates Live. I'll share with you his message that is really resounding with me right now. We don't have to live this way. And I know a lot of it has to do with my trip overseas. Believe me, Japan's no better than we are. We are the greatest country in the world. But we don't have to live this way. Why do we accept California cheating? Why do we accept a state that slow walks and delays and muddies up counting the votes? You're telling me it's Thursday, and they're at, what, 53% of the ballots counted? California governor primary, too close to call. Too close? What? It's Thursday. Here in Florida, they would have had this thing wrapped up about midnight Tuesday night. And there's no shortage of people in Florida. It's a scam. You know it, and I know it. So again, I ask you, and I'd love a legitimate answer. Why do we have to live this way? Why do we put up with it? Why do we tolerate this? Take a crack at it. 800-655-MIKE, 800-655-6453. Perhaps you'll call me on a Pure Talk phone. 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Fred's in Philly. Fred, welcome back. Why do we put up with this, Fred?
2: Well, I can tell you why it takes so long. I mean, when you've got a pile of Democrat ballots and you're feeding them through a Xerox machine, it takes time, you know?
1: That's right. They got to go through. Sometimes the ink runs out, the toner gets low. When you're making all these copies, anything can happen, Fred.
2: That's right. That's absolutely right. Makes perfect sense.
1: All right. Makes sense to me. Makes all the sense. It's as clear as mud. This is the Democrat way. And I want to know, you know, we have ways to change these things. Hey, John Thune, get off your butt and pass the Save America Act. Pass the Save America Act. Election integrity, voter ID. Get rid of all this ridiculous, all these shenanigans. Get rid of it. Mark's in Jacksonville, Florida. Hello, Mark.
0: Hey, how are you?
1: I'm okay. How are you?
0: Great. Couple of points. If you look up how Lyndon Johnson was elected in Texas, that's a classic example. Of course, he went on to become president, and then the major daily delivered the Chicago vote to JFK to win the presidency, and that's all Democratic machine stuff. And you've never heard of a Republican machine, right?
1: That's true. They never really talk about a Republican machine. Remind me what happened though in Texas with LBJ.
0: Oh, it's just a lot of shenanigans of lost ballot boxes, and then discovering one after the fact with a bunch of votes for Johnson. It's just
1: interesting.
0: MO. Yeah, look it up. It's a great story. The other thing is, if just one more thing is, remember we had the corrupt supervisor of elections in Miami that got fired.
1: Yep.
0: And, you know, for years, Miami was considered a Democratic stronghold. And then when she gets fired, now it's more Republican. It was always more Republican.
1: Funny how that can happen. Mark, good to talk to you. Here's a text from Arizona. As a person who visited Japan on several occasions, Mike, you said it in a nutshell. They have tremendous pride in their country and their history, their culture, their heritage. You think they got a bunch of illegal immigrants streaming into Japan? Uh-uh. You think they've got homeless people and drug addicts laying all out over the street corners? Uh-uh. Like I keep telling you, you can't even find a gum wrapper on the street. And the wildest part, as I keep pointing out, there aren't even any garbage cans. You know, in New York City or L.A., they got garbage cans on every corner. They don't have garbage cans in Tokyo. Very few. Because the people have pride. What's it going to take to instill that kind of pride in America again? 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
2: 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Atlanta writes, congratulations, Mike, on your back-to-back finish in the Talkers Magazine Heavy 100 list. I got the list in front of me. It was released yesterday right after the show. We interviewed Michael Harrison. Look, I always hate patting myself on the back. I got to work for a few years with the legend of our industry, Rush Limbaugh. And Rush had a shtick where he bragged on himself. But it was complete and total shtick. It was his routine. He wasn't like that in real life at all. Now, he became enormously successful. I mean, he got to the level of those guys at the very top with the private jets and the mansions on the ocean and everything. And he lived a wonderful life, at least materialistically, and of course had his wife Catherine and his very close friends. But you know, he was the reason we're all here. There isn't talk radio without Rush Limbaugh. There certainly aren't AM radios without Rush Limbaugh. And now the spoken word format has really, really exploded. And everywhere you go, whether it's a talk radio show or a platform like Salem News Channel or a podcast or a YouTube channel. And he was really the godfather of all that. He was the guy that put it all on the map. And I often wonder what things would be like today if it weren't for Rush. Always wonder about that. It just, he is one of a kind. And I miss him every day. I know you do too. I can only imagine what he'd be thinking about Iran, about Israel, about Trump, about the Democrat candidates. He would be having such a field day with Graham Plattner and this character, what's his name, Hermiah in New Jersey. I don't even know that Rush would have believed that we'd come to a day where the Democrats literally have a Nazi sympathizer and a terrorist supporter as Democrat candidates for public office. It's hard to believe that we've gotten here, isn't it? It's just really almost impossible to believe that we have gotten to this place. So anyway, somebody just suggested that I read the list of our colleagues who are on the Talkers Magazine Heavy 100 list. And I'm a little embarrassed to do it because, you know, I did well again this year. I'm in the top 10. And, you know, sadly, not all of my colleagues are in the top 10. And many of my colleagues, especially I'm thinking about Hugh Hewitt, they love to compete with me on things. Hugh loves to try to best me on donor campaigns. Larry likes to take pot shots at me. Last time Larry did a little better than I did in a donor campaign, and he wrote me and said, as we say in the hood, Mike Gallagher, who's your daddy now? They get very excited if they can ever chip away at your friendly big mouth talk show host. I say with great confidence, I don't know that he'll be my daddy this year. He did well, but not like you did. This Angel Tree summer camp campaign has been one of the best ones. I think we're at 845 kids where for $200 you can send a child to a Christian summer camp for a week. These are kids who are going to learn about friendship and camaraderie and maybe canoeing or horseback riding, all the things that kids get to do. These are the children of American prisoners who will never ordinarily, would never get a chance to go to summer camp if not for your generosity, if not for your love. And so far, you're sending 845 children to camp. I am going to pray without ceasing that we can get to 900 kids by the end of the week. What a way to end the week. We got 2 days to do it. It's $200 to sponsor a child. You can see the counter on the screen. Go to MikeOnline.com. Have your credit card ready, whatever you can afford, $25, $50, $100, whatever you might be able to spare. Please, please, please bless these children. And let's get to 900. It's going to be a big number. I mean, we got a few more days to go. I would just go wild if we could hit 1,000. If we hit 1,000, oh my gosh, what an absolute joyful blessing that will be. Well, we can get there with your help. Right now, if just 55 people within the sound of my voice popped in a quick $200, we'll get to $900 children today. It's $180,000 that this audience has donated. And again, maybe Larry or Hugh or somebody will have a big come from behind. They've all done great, but nothing like the Mike Gallagher audience. And so we are really, really proud to be in the top 10 again for the Talkers Magazine Heavy 100 list. I don't know whether to read everybody else or not. It feels kind of like am I being tacky? Let me think about it a little bit. Give me some input on the text line. If you want to hear how our other colleagues at Salem Media fared on the Heavy 100 list. Look, everybody's on there. It's a great representation. And it's a wonderful feeling to be part of this great company where so many talented people are on this prestigious list. This list has been around for a long time. It's considered the Bible of the talk media industry, Talkers Magazine. And frankly, everybody loves to be on the list because you get to say proudly you're on the most prominent list of the most influential talk hosts in America, 1 through 100. It's the top 100 talk hosts in America. Would it be tacky for me to share my colleagues' standings on that, or should I just leave it alone and say that we're proud to be in the top 10? Let me know on the text line. Give me some feedback. I'll kind of go by your votes. Tracy evidently is having a hard time printing out the list. So we'll get it here in a moment, and I'll have the whole list in front of me, and I'll be able to share with you if you want. But if you think it's tacky, because I don't want to be tacky. I don't want to be braggadocious. I don't want to be cocky. I'm blessed. I'm vice president of the Happy to Be Here Club. 1-800-655-MIKE. That's our text line if you want to give me some input, if you want to hear this list in a few minutes or not. If not, I'll move on. We've got a lot of things to cover today. We've got a lot of calls to take. 800-655-6453. Don is back from Palo Alto, California. Hey, Don, how you been?
3: Fine. How are you?
2: I'm doing pretty good, sir. Thanks for calling.
3: Yeah, about the L.A. race and the mayor, my God, we're slow walking these things because we know that for every vote that Todd gets, two goes to the Democrat opponent. And that's why this thing is very slow. They'll find another way to overtake him. My God. And we miss the Japanese community down there. You know that?
2: I know.
3: Because during the time when Toyota was the headquarters in Torrance, place was definitely Republican.
2: We're
3: missing those votes.
2: We just don't have to live this way. I want you to hear Matt Whitlock, political commentator, GOPer. Here's what he said last night about Spencer Pratt's message to Lawson. What do you call him, Eric? Los Angelinos? Los Angelinos. Here was what Matt said about Spencer Pratt's message, and it's the theme that I have in my heart today. And I know it comes from coming from overseas, coming back from Japan, but this is on my heart. We don't have to live this way. We should have clean streets. We should be safe. We should have secure borders. We should have a strong military. We should have respect for law enforcement. We should have pride. But the problem is they lack pride. Here's what Matt Whitlock said last night on CNN about Spencer Pratt and his message to the people of Los Angeles.
4: And the surge has come in these last couple weeks. And I think that's what Pratt is really focused on, is the fact that his surge has come at the right time. Will it be enough in a general? Remains to be seen. Right now, what Pratt needs to do is show that he's got a serious ground game that can compete with what Bass already has, which is formidable. The challenge for Bass is the fact that she's looking at these results and seeing 65% of Los Angeles voted against her. Mm-hmm. So Pratt does have energy because he's got a simple message of, we shouldn't have to live like this. And nobody can really explain what Bass's affirmative campaign for herself is. Is it, I promise not to go to Ghana this time if there's another set of wildfires. I promise if you give me another chance, I'll deal with the homelessness and drug problems that have actually gotten worse under my leadership for the last 4 years. It's a tough argument to try and make to people.
2: It's a real tough argument to make to people. I guess I'm going to make hope I'm not making anybody mad here, but everybody wants to hear how all of our colleagues fared on the Talkers Magazine Heavy 100 list. So we finally have it. We'll read it to you with great salutes and salutations and congratulations to my Salem Media colleagues. I'll share with you how we all fared on the Talkers Magazine Heavy 100 list. I'm a little nervous about it. I don't know. I'm going to read it to you because you're asking for it. Overwhelming results on the text line saying yes, yes, yes. Read it. Share the list. You should bask in the results, they're saying. All right, I'll read the list to you coming up.

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1: I really don't want to read this list. I don't want to do it. It's going to sound bad. It's going to sound like I'm bragging. Ugh. I hate this. I hate this. Let me take a poll of the team. What do you think, team? You want, should we read the colleagues who are on the heavy 100 list? Just the Salem colleagues. You think so, Eric? What about you, Yasmin? You want to hear it? Thumbs up. Give me a thumbs up, everybody. Tracy, you want to hear it? Tracy won't want to hear it. I know Tracy. She won't want to. She'll think I'm bragging. What about you, Alex? I don't see Alex on the screen here for some reason. Why does Alex's camera keep going out? Alex is giving me a thumbs up. All right. Here it is. 60 seconds away, because I got to remind you about Think Factor. 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If you're mentally foggy, you're not recalling things as quickly as you used to, hey, Think Factor works. In fact, the longer you take it, the better it works for you. It's been a game changer in my life. I was starting to forget little things. Nothing really major, but just little stuff. Where did I leave this? My keys, that kind of stuff. But it's a whole different story now that I'm taking two little capsules of Think Factor every morning. 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All right, here we go. Congratulations to my colleagues from Salem Media who are on the Talkers Magazine Heavy 100 list, described as the list of the most important talk show hosts in America. And I'll go kind of from the bottom to the top here. Again, because it's the top 100 Talkers Magazine talk show hosts. Number 85. Kevin McCullough, who's a dear friend, a great New York City-based host. He's on the Salem Radio Network. He does a lot of our Christian and teaching talk stations, and he's fantastic. My buddy Mark Davis, co-host of the M&M podcast, the M&M Extra. He's number 82 on the list. He's, of course, the legendary morning host on 660 AM The Answer in Dallas. Kudos to Joe Piscopo, the legendary morning host in New York City. On AM 970, The Answer, and of course, star of stage and screen, Joe is number 78 on the list.

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1: And my friend and colleague and veteran Beltway insider, you see him often on Fox News, and he holds down the afternoon show on our network, Hugh Hewitt. Mr. Hewitt comes in at number 50 this year on the Talkers Magazine Heavy 100 list. So congratulations to Hugh, number 50 on the list. The new morning guy, the new kid on the block, Larry O'Connor, who's not really the new kid on the block. He's been around for a while. He's been the morning host for years on WMAL in Washington, D.C. He continues to be the morning host, but he's also the Salem Media Network host. He is number 23 on the Talkers Magazine Heavy 100 list. And rounding up the list, coming in at number 9, your big mouth host of the Mike Gallagher Show. Yep, Mike Gallagher listed as number 9 for the second year in a row on the Talkers Magazine Heavy 100 list. And I'm really, really appreciative to share all that with you. Hope you're not mad at me. And look, you know the old adage, it's just a honor to be acknowledged in any way. Look, years ago, I was a local host in Albany, New York, WGY. It's kind of where I was in. I went from South Carolina to Albany and then to New York City. And the first year that I made the Talkers Magazine Heavy 100 list, that had to be 1990, I don't know, Eric, what do you think, 95 maybe, 96? Because I was in South Carolina from 89 to 94, and then mid-90s I was in Albany, and then I went to New York in 98. So in 95, 96, I got notified that I was on the Talkers Magazine Heavy 100 list for the first time, and I was so excited. I called Denise, honey, I made the Heavy 100 list. She said, that's great. What's a Heavy 100 list? I said, it's a big deal in our industry. It's the way the big trade publication, the Bible of the talk media industry, Talkers Magazine, ranks what they call the most important talk show host in America. And she was very proud of me, even though Denise didn't often agree with me. She always appreciated and was proud of my career, and she always respected the work that I did. And so I remember we had a celebration that night. We went out to dinner and we had a big steak dinner, and I've been on the list ever since. So I'm very, very honored and humbled and blessed. And the best part of all is getting to do this with you every day. Look, if I was so good, I'd have gotten more than one kid sponsored on the Angel Tree campaign. Come on, one kid? We can do better, right? MikeOnline.com, the Angel Tree banner. Let's send kids of prisoners to Christian summer camps. Come on. Coming up, well, 4 feckless Republicans join the Democrats to sign and block the Iran War Powers Resolution Act. We'll play that out for you. We'll talk some more about the ballot counting in California. Don't go away. We're just getting revved up. It's a busy Thursday here on the Mike Gallagher Show. I've been a dog lover all my life. I grew up with a Cocker Spaniel. Then I got a Puggle, a Beagle. My friends Peg and Joey have a couple of Cocker Spaniels. And you know how much we love our dogs, but you may not know how much damage you're doing with the dog food. Now, it's hard to get your dog to change their food. 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So great. Your dog will ask for it by name. There's a moment nobody talks about with weight loss. It's the moment it stops working. The diet that worked before doesn't. 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
5: I'm Lisa Lucera, Fox News. Those words from President Trump this afternoon as he says the U.S. will win one way or the other, either military or on paper. And on the peace talks between Israel and Lebanon.
6: And it would be really nice if Lebanon could have some peace. Lebanon's been under attack for so many years and always like an underdog.
5: Yesterday, the two sides met at the State Department, agreeing to a ceasefire that would include areas of Lebanon where Iran-backed Hezbollah would not be allowed to go. The U.S. sanctioning Cuban President Miguel Diaz-Canel, his wife, and three others, including the son of former President Raul Castro. The move announced after President Trump said this in the Oval Office.
6: We're going to take care of Cuba.
5: This comes as President Trump has been threatening military action in Cuba since ousting Venezuelan leader Nicolas Maduro. Two Colorado paramedics convicted in a man's death after injecting him with a powerful sedative will get a new trial.
7: Jeremy Cooper and Peter Chikuniak have been ordered by a Colorado appeals court to be tried again, citing procedural errors. In 2023, both men were found guilty of criminally negligent homicide in the death of Elijah McClain 4 years earlier. McClain was the subject of a suspicious person complaint when the two paramedics confronted him on a street in Aurora. The EMTs eventually injected McClain with ketamine after he was subdued. It was the heavy dose of the sedative that killed McClain. Colorado Attorney General Phil Weiser said his office stands by and plans to defend the original conviction.
5: Fox's Gernal Scott. A judge has dismissed a murder charge against an Arkansas man who won the GOP nomination for sheriff while awaiting trial for the shooting death of his teenage daughter's alleged abuser. Special Circuit Court Judge Ralph Wilson Jr. dismissed the case against Aaron Spencer just weeks before his trial. 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